0: have a king. But the Lord said, give him a king. And so Samuel gave him a king. Then he said this, First Samuel 12:23. He said, moreover, as for me, God forbid that I should sin against the Lord in ceasing to pray for you. But I will teach you the good way and the right way. Now, Samuel was simply saying this, if I fail to pray for you, I'm sinning against the Lord. I want to ask you, as a born-again believer, as a Christian, do you pray for your nation? Do you really? Now, seriously, do you pray for, you don't have to pray an hour, you don't have to pray, you know, you just mention things. You may say, God help America, God bless this man or that man. Or, you know, you pray for the president or the vice president, and I'm going to talk about some of that, but a little bit later in this study, I hope. But let me say this to you. Do you pray for America? You know, prayer, and I want to say this in a very kind way, and I want to help you. Now, a call for revival is not a program to, quote-unquote, beat you up. It's a program to lift you up, to encourage you, inspire you for revival. But I want to ask you a question. Do you pray for your nation? Do you ask God to help this nation? Can I say it this way? Debating will never solve issues in America. Now people say, I hear politicians say, we have the right to debate issues, therefore we get new ideas. No, sir. The ideas are in the Bible. And we're not to debate people. We are to pray. Amen. Let me say that going back and forth with people on social media will never bring a revival. I want to say to you that conservative talk radio, although I'm for that, that's fine. But it will never bring revival. I could probably have opportunity to have a talk show if I wanted it. But I choose not to because I believe the preaching of the Word of God will bring revival quicker than a talk show will. More than you need hours of a talk show, we need to be praying. The Bible said pray without ceasing. We ought to pray for our nation. So as we go on this study, I'll talk about that a little bit later about some things about praying. Now let me say this. Let me make this statement to you. It is a sin not to pray for your nation. It is a sin not to pray for your nation. Now, when you don't pray for the nation, you're sinning. You know, we got people and they don't vote. They don't never vote in the presidential election or any other kind of, and that's your business except for this. I believe you have a responsibility. And I believe that God has given every American a responsibility to vote and do that is right. Now, somebody has said, and I've even made the statement, if you don't vote, you don't have any right to say what goes on. Well, let me take that a step farther. Really, if you don't pray for our nation, you don't have much of a right to say what's going on. My friend, do you talk to the one that can really help us? Do you talk to God? You see, we're depending upon the politicians to help us. But God has greater power than the politicians. I've seen God in the last 4 years move in a lot of stuff in America. I've seen Him move in a lot of situations in America. Had God not moved, we would be in a communist state right now. We were on the verge of it. People don't realize how close we were to being under communistic rule. But God stepped in. God changed two senators' hearts and would not let them vote for some things that would have totally changed this country and would have changed the court system in this country. When you go tampering with that kind of stuff, you're gonna mess things up. We need a revival. We're going to continue talking about a revival. And prayer. We have been listening to A Call for Revival. 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And join us again when we once again present A Call for Revival.
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0: We would like to recognize a Radio Day sponsor for this Tuesday, June the 2nd, and it is Bucky Pack. He does this in honor of the 61st Blue Ridge Baptist Camp Meeting, which is held these two first weeks of June. 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This week, Brother Leonard Fletcher doing the preaching. Next week, Brother James Knox. 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And again, on this Tuesday, our Radio Day sponsor is Bucky Pack. He does this in honor of the 61st Blue Ridge Baptist Camp Meeting to be held the first two full weeks of June. And this week, Brother Leonard Fletcher preaching. 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
0: We would like to recognize a Radio Day sponsor for this Tuesday, June the 2nd, and it is Bucky Pack. He does this in honor of the 61st Blue Ridge Baptist Camp Meeting, which is held these two first weeks of June. 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This week, Brother Leonard Fletcher doing the preaching. Next week, Brother James Knox. 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And again on this Tuesday, our Radio Day sponsor is Bucky Pack. He does this in honor of the 61st Blue Ridge Baptist Camp Meeting to be held the first two full weeks of June. And this week, Brother Leonard Fletcher preaching. 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

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Friend, if you don't know the Lord as your personal Savior, Jesus died for you, rose again for your sins. And then the Bible says, for whosoever shall call upon the name of the Lord shall be saved. The Bible says that if thou shalt confess with thy mouth the Lord Jesus and shalt believe in thine heart that God hath raised him from the dead, thou shalt be saved. I hope you'll bow your head and ask Jesus Christ into your heart today and become a Bible-believing Christian. And if you do that, I hope you'll contact us so that we can help you grow in the Lord. God bless you, and thanks for listening to the Gospel Voice of the Mountains, 107.3 FM.

Well, Elijah was a great man of God. 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No food in the land, no water to drink. They tell me, great God, that he had strength. He got food from the ravens and the birds. He got water from the brooks. So I've heard. Then Elijah went down into

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Heard from the master and I got a request to build an altar and to have a contest. So they build an altar of many stones. Mighty men begin to moan.

0: From morning to evening, they did cry, trying to bring down the fire from on high.
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2: God struck the altar with a burning fire.

Should you go first and I remain to walk the road alone, I'll live in memory's garden, dear, with happy days we've known. In spring I'll watch for roses red when fades the lilac blue. In early fall when brown leaves call, I'll catch a glimpse of you. Should you go first and I remain for battles to be fought, each thing you've touched along the way will be a hallowed spot. I'll hear your voice, I'll see your smile, though blindly I may grope. The memory of your helping hand will buoy me on with hope. Should you go first and I remain to finish with a scroll, no lengthened shadows shall creep in to make this life seem droll. We've known so much of happiness, we've had our cup of joy, and memory is one gift of God that death cannot destroy. Should you go first and I remain, one thing I'd have you do, walk slowly down that long, long path, for soon I'll follow you. I'll want to know each step you take that I may walk the same, for someday down that lonely road, you'll hear me call your name.

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3: 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His eyes were blind, the light he could not see.

0: been. And he realized the power of God fell upon him. I believe that same thing could happen to a little old silly girl that gets a match in her hand and gets ready to strike it. God could paralyze your arm forever. And I wouldn't blame God if he did. Brother, that's depravity and that's Noah's day. You were the signs of the coming of our Lord. You were fulfilling. I'll tell you something else he said. He's going to come when they think not. There's many people who've never had a thought. And there are many people who never have a decent thought. They're not going to be thinking. Listen, when Jesus comes, it's going to be a complete surprise to Corpus Christi. They'd never believe it. They'll drive by the people's church and the lights may go on. You say, that's strange. None of the grown people are left. But there might be some little lonely girls. I will it to you. You can have Miss Roloff in my house right over there. I won't need it anymore. I'll have something far better than that. Then you can just destroy everything you want to destroy. But remember this, your destruction is just ahead. I'm just telling you how it's going to be. The Bible said it's going to be like that. I want to talk with you a little bit about this. Noah had three sons. You reckon how much liberty they had? I imagine Brother Noah said, all right, Shem, Ham, Japheth, we're working on the ark today. Next morning he got up and he said, Ham, you go work the garden, we work on the ark. I don't imagine those boys ran around too much, do you? I don't imagine they had what you call liberty and freedom, but I tell you what they did have, they had a ticket and a passport in the ark. I imagine the boys and girls came by and said, huh, look at that old man, old fuddy-duddy. Poor old ignorant, stupid fool. Yeah, I imagine if they'd had a State Department, they'd have said, we ought to take those boys away from him. That after making them slave, building a boat 100 miles from the closest water to take the float, the ark, how crazy can a man be? Not as crazy as you think he is. And some of you think I'm a little crazy, but telling you Jesus is just fixing to come, but he's coming. Whether you're ready or not ready, it won't make a lick of difference. Brother, he'll run right on time. Shem, Ham, and Japheth, don't feel sorry for them. I'll tell you something else. They did find them a nice girl apiece, but they only had one. And it just so happened that the four men that went in the ark all had just one wife apiece. And into the ark, God said one day, come, thou Noah. Let me ask you this. Look at what the people thought about the ark. Don't you imagine he was a laughing stock, Brother Noah was a laughing stock of all the people of his generation? That's about the way it is when you preach the coming of Christ. Did you know that I could not enter 1 out of 10 churches in Corpus Christi and preach what I'm preaching tonight without being thrown out? I know what I'm talking about. I've been here 29 years. Did you know there are not many churches that let you preach on the coming of Jesus? They don't believe it. Would you let me tell you the story of a little boy? I've told it before, but my imagination sometimes runs. Little boy came up. Mr. Noah, what you doing? Well, he said, son, we're building an ark. What's an ark? Well, he said, son, it's going to be a big boat. And it's going to be a place when the flood comes. And we're going to get in, and we're going to stay in it till the flood is over, and we'll all be safe. And everybody on the outside of the ark is going to drown. I can see a little fella just literally blaze with consternation and amazement. You don't mean it. Oh, yes, son, I do mean it, too. He said, I never heard of such a thing. But he said, son, I'm telling you the truth now. Well, he said, I'll tell you what, I need to be in there, don't I? He said, you sure do, son. And we'll build enough room for you. You've got to believe, though, that sin is real, judgment's coming, and the ark is the only place to hide. That's the gospel. Little boy said, I talked to Daddy about it. Beat it down the side of the hill, and that day when Daddy came in from his big shop or business or office or his executive position, little boy said, Dad, have you ever met Mr. Noah? Mr. Noah. You mean that old man up the hill there? Yes, sir. He said, listen, that old man's crazy. You haven't been up there, have you?
1: Yes, sir.
0: That's a religious nut. Son, listen. Do you realize that he says it's coming a flood, and the only place he can hide is that boat he's building up there? He never built a boat before in his life, and it's 100 miles from water to take to float the thing. Son, let me tell you something. There's never been a drop of rain falling on the earth, never been a clap of thunder, never been a streak of jagged. Now listen, don't you ever go up there again. You understand that? The little boy said, yes, sir, but I know one thing. He seemed like a good man. He just stopped working long enough to tell me all about it. And Daddy, I know you don't believe it, but I just kind of believe where things are getting, the way they're looking, we might need a place to hide one of these days. And he said, you better mind me, son. And sure enough, are you listening? One day, when the ark was finished with gopher wood and pitch within and without with pitch, and that pitch means the blood, that's the propitiation for us right there. You read about it in the New Testament. He is the propitiation. God, I think, stood on the edge of that old hill of sin and looked down across a wicked, ungodly nation. Imaginations of their hearts were evil always, continually. I'm sure the music was bad. Adultery, sin, filth, illicit marriages relate, all of it. There it was. Homosexuality. I guarantee you it's homosexuality. That's part, not only in Lot's day, but all of those sins had come up and boiled up. God said the end is here. One day God said, Noah, I'm going to give an invitation. And said, come thou, Noah. And Noah didn't argue. Noah didn't say, wait a while. Noah didn't say, I got to run an errand. Noah didn't say, I got to finish up. Listen, the Bible said, and Noah went in the ark. And behind Noah came three boys. And behind three boys came three wives. And then in came Mrs. Noah. That's eight souls. Eight souls, that's all. You say, well, we lost mighty few. Yeah, I know. But I tell you what, it's a whole family. And that shows you what you can do when you live right. You can win your family to Christ. You daddy sitting out there, I guarantee you, if you'll live right and pray right, read the Bible to your family, you'll win that family to Christ. We've turned too much of it over to the women. Men run loose in the world with their evil habits and with their rebellion and with their worldliness and say, all right, wife, you take them to Sunday school or something else. Brother, men need to be the leaders. And you pay the price for not leading your boy or your daughter. The husband is to be the head, the spiritual head of the home. Let's see the story now. They walked in. It wasn't in the rain for 7 days. They didn't go through the water to get in the ark. They went in dry shod. And the Bible said, and it's there in the 7th chapter, and the Lord shut the door. Did you realize there's another door fixing to shut now, and it's going to be the door of grace? The church door is closing. We've had the church in the world for nearly 2,000 years, and now we've got the world in the church. And the old church used to wear modestly her righteous clothes, but not anymore. She played hands with the world, flirted with the world, and the world came in, and the churches became popular. But they've lost out with God. And Ichabod's been written on the door. The glory's gone. Power's gone. Used to be a time when the church was sort of a sheepfold. Now then, it's a menagerie. Got everything in town in it. Just come on and join. Come on and join. I sing the song, you know, come and dine. But a lot of people sing come and dine. Just come on and dine anytime. Just come on in. We'd be glad to have you. The old church is weak and wicked and worldly today. I'll tell you something else. It's easier to build. You'll build the wrong kind of church faster than you will the right kind. Now think about this. Hamsters. You ever seen a hamster? Little old ratty looking outfit? A hamster. Man, you can raise hamsters a lot faster than you can horses, but what you got when you get through hamsters are rats. Isn't that it? And you can raise up a church that's false a lot quicker, because the world will help you. But I tell you, they'll give you no help in building a spiritual church. No, sir. I just dropped something to you. And brother, don't think that I'm complaining, because unless God draws them, it can't come any out. Can you imagine anybody having $2 million worth of improvements in miraculous buildings? The big two-story, the two-story school, and then this auditorium, and do it all in 1 year's time, and yet no television set wanted, our station wanted the story. No newspaper gave a write-up so far as coming out the editorial writer or the feature writer and said, Brother Wall, this is fantastic. This is absolutely amazing to think. You think somebody wanted the story? Nah, they don't want that stand we're taking. And you think I'm going to flirt with that bunch? Why, they can have their garbage sheet and run with it. If I ever get one, it'll just be to wrap the garbage in. You say, that's the reason you don't. I don't depend on the world's publicity, buddy. If God doesn't see us through, we won't go through. I don't imagine Noah got too much publicity. I don't imagine the photographers from the nearby city came to photograph his, unless they did it in mockery. But I'm not through yet. Don't feel too sorry for Brother Noah here. I mean, don't send your messages of condolence to Shem, Ham, and Japheth. Poor little Noah boys. Well, worry about them. They'll be all right. They'll be alive when that bunch of rock and rollers are dead. And so one day, after they got in the ark, boom, boom, boom. What's that? Thunder. The first clap in the history of the world. God thunders his wrath against a dirty world. Little children run to mother and said, Mother, what was that? What is that coming from up yonder in that old cloud? I don't know, son. I don't know. And about that time, a great streak of fire whipped across the heaven and played from cloud to ground and cloud to cloud. And the little child ran and said, Mama, the heavens are on fire. And the mother was just as scared as the little child. That's the way you're going to be when Jesus winds this thing up. Oh, I know you're brave now. It don't make me any difference. If I go to hell or go to hell, I'll at least be with my crowd. Yeah, Tuffy. You wait, bud. God will tenderize your rebellious soul one of these days. You think you're not getting by with anything. God's going to have the last word. The little children began to run to mother and daddy, I see him now, coming home from the office. Oh, brother. He closed his office, told his secretary, said, beat it, there's something strange happening. Rain, big drops of rain falling. Falling, falling, falling. And visibility went to zero. And the people began to climb hills. And the husbands desperately began to wrap their families up and head up the hill. No umbrellas in those days because they never had a rain. No storm cellars, Brother Raymond, because they never had a storm. Nobody was ready. Oh, wait a minute. There was somebody ready. But they're inside the ark. And up the hills they go, climbing, crying, pleading, little children being sucked out in the undercurrent, and mother screaming and said, I couldn't hold him. I couldn't hold him. Gone! The daddy said, well, let's save all we can. Let's keep going. Let's keep going. And up the hills. You think, brother, I'm making up something. I'll guarantee you, there's been proved by everybody there's been a flood on this country and all over the world. There's marine life on the top of the mountain. How'd it get up there, huh? You think a big fish decided to climb mountains? Come on, don't be that silly. I'll tell you how he got up there. He got up in the water. Right up in the flood! No doubt about that, buddy. Been proved. They don't have to show me the ark. They say she's in a frozen position and so forth and condition, and one of these days we'll get to look. I don't have to look at it. All I got to do is look at Genesis chapter 6 and 7. I got her made. We need to be warned that judgment is coming, and it's coming soon. Now then, let's get the picture. Families are together. They're plotting, planning, and no need. It's all over now. There's no way. But I see a little boy. He's not a little boy anymore. He's grown. And the old heads are together. And they're really plotting. I mean, food is scarce and folks are hungry. Starving. And there they are. Maybe two or three men inside saying, fellas, what do you think we can do now? What can we do now? I mean, I don't know what to do. I mean, I don't know where we can go. The water's coming, still raining, flood's rising. And about that time, the door opened. And the little boy came in and said, Dad, you remember the old man Noah? You remember that? Yes, son. He said, Dad, do you suppose this is what he told me about? You remember what I told you when it came? He said the flood is coming and everybody outside the ark could wash away. Is this it? The wild-eyed daddy looked at each other and he said, well, son, it could be. And then it's time for the boy to speak, isn't it? Daddy, let me tell you something. If you'd have let me, I'd have been in the ark right now. And when I drown and you see my body come floating by, it's because you made fun of God's preacher. You better be careful, little girls. You better be careful. I'll guarantee you these. Say, well, my preacher don't preach. That may be the reason you're in the shape you're in right now, too. If he'd have preached to you and warned you and presented Jesus Christ to you, maybe you'd have gotten saved and would never come in the first place. But since you're here, we want you to be saved. We're going to invite you into the ark. Come to Jesus. He's our ark. Noah, Mrs. Noah, Jim Hammond, Japheth, their three precious wives are floating on top. You can't imagine. I think, without a doubt, I can see the people coming up the hillside. I really think I can. Doesn't strain my imagination at all. Hey, Mr. Noah! Mr. Noah! Hey! Who shut the door? God closed it. Noah had nothing to do with the door. Neither do I. And brother, when God closes the door, it's closed. But I got good news for you. I believe it's open tonight. Christ said, behold, I stand at the door. And not if any man will hear my voice, will open the door, I'll come in and sup with him, and he with me. Here's the thing that's sad. And yet you girls seem to be coming to life, a lot of you new ones, you're listening, and that's good. But did you know you can preach like this, and sometimes people will sleep right through the message. You know why? Dead in trespasses and in sin. The devil has done his deadening work on the mind. He's blacked them out. He's left that depraved and reprobate mind that cannot think about the Lord. Now you'd say, Brother Wolf, what's the final application? Here it is. The flood's coming. The Bible told me in the book of Thessalonians, there's a flood of fire coming to purify and purge this earth. It's coming a time of tribulation such as the world has never known or will never know again. There's going to be a battle of Armageddon, and there's going to be an invasion of the devil and his crowd against everything that's decent and right. There's going to be a tremendous rupture. I mean, the people are going to hate God. And the Bible said blood will come up to the horse's bridle. And it'll take months to bury the beast. You'd say, can't be. Oh, yes, it can be, because God said it would be. You'd say, but Brother Olof, don't you have a bright picture for us? Indeed I do. And I'm glad you've asked for it. Just before all of this junk breaks out, Christians are going to be lifted out. And we're going to be raptured, and so shall we ever be with the Lord. And the Bible said, comfort ye one another with these words. And so that's our hope, and that's our blessed hope. Yes, Jesus is coming again, and it'll be soon. He said everything would fail. Legislation, education, denomination, integration, recreation, name it. It's all failed to lift man from his sinful state. And Jesus is now ready to come and take out for himself. And we're going to hear the Eliezer call one of these days pretty soon now. Calling the church home. And I do not believe that any of us will die if Jesus comes while we're living. We don't have to die.
1: will be caught up. The Bible said, then they which are alive and remain shall be caught up together in the clouds with to meet the Lord in the air, and so shall we ever be with the Lord. And oh joy, oh delight, should he come without dying. No sickness, no dread, no fear, and no crying. Caught up in the clouds,

0: glad song. 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Amen. 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Amen.
1: I thought of a chapter, and I've got to close with this, in the book of Judges. This is one of the loneliest pictures that's ever been recorded. You talk about despair. Talk about loneliness. It's a mother, like a lot of mothers today, look out of the Venetian blinds to see, is my daughter coming up the sidewalk, but she didn't come. Is my wandering boy going to come home tonight? No, he'll not make it. Here's the story of a man, one of the great generals of his day. He had a mighty, mighty army. His name was Sisera. Judges, chapter 5, verse 27 and 28. At her feet he bowed. That's right, he bowed at the wrong altar. At her feet he bowed. He fell. He lay down. At her feet he bowed. He fell. Where he bowed, there he fell down dead. What are you bowing to tonight? Is it lust, sin, dope, filth, disobedience? There's where he said you'll die, and he fell dead. Now, verse 28 is that sweet, precious mother. The mother of Sisera looked out of the window and cried through the lattice of the Venetian blind. Why is this chariot so long in coming? Why tire the wheels of his chariot? Why can't I hear those big wheels turning? Why can't I hear the prancing of the horse's feet? My son, Sisera, has never failed to come home. Greatest soldier, I know, my son. And she looked hour after hour and day after day to see if her son was coming. Dear friends, he'll never come. He's been killed. But I'm thankful to God our Sisera hadn't been killed. And God our Savior will come rolling in his big carriage. And I'm going to get on board, little children, and ride home with him. That's our hope.
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3: Thank you for joining us today for the Family Altar Program with Lester Roloff. Would you consider taking a small step of faith with us? We are not asking you to leave your home or to go to a remote part of the world. 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

We would like to recognize a Radio Day sponsor for this Tuesday, June the 2nd, and it is Bucky Pack. He does this in honor of the 61st Blue Ridge Baptist Camp Meeting, which is held these two first weeks of June. 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This week, Brother Leonard Fletcher doing the preaching. Next week, Brother James Knox. 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And again, on this Tuesday, our Radio Day sponsor is Bucky Pack. He does this in honor of the 61st Blue Ridge Baptist Camp Meeting to be held the first two full weeks of June. And this week, Brother Leonard Fletcher preaching. Next week, Brother James Knox. 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

0: This is 107.3 FM from Sparta, North Carolina, broadcasting to Sparta, Independence, and Galax. We certainly are appreciative of your listenership, and I want to thank you personally for listening to these stations. These stations went under the Gospel Broadcasting banner in 2010, and we have been able to serve the public now for many years here in Sparta, North Carolina. And I want to do it even better. I want to do some new things. We've got the Gospel Train on Friday afternoons, 2 to 4. We've also got Bible Trivia, Friday mornings, 11:30 to 12. And we also have Afternoons with Candace on Tuesday afternoons from 2 to 4 with Candace Noah. And so I hope you'll take advantage of these great programs and then our good Bible preaching programs, our Sunday morning lineup of preachers and throughout the day. And if you've got a comment, let me know all right about it. And you can comments at gbiradio.org. Questions you can ask, and you can also call our office, 336-372-5700. 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
1: The time is now 10:32. The current temperature, 48 degrees.

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And we're reaching a lot of people. We have noticed that our listenership has really picked up, and I believe part of it is because we're real, and we broadcast the good King James Bible programming. We broadcast a good conservative gospel music, and we're going to continue to do that. I'm Brother Ricky Cawther, and I serve as station manager here at WCOK, and I also serve as ministry director of these ministries and president of gospel broadcasting. And as long as I'm around, I want to keep this thing going just like it is. 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
0: 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I'm Brother Ricky Cawthorn, and I welcome you to today's Gospel Pulpit radio broadcast. I trust our broadcast will be a real blessing. And now let's come and dine around the Word of God together.

0: And I welcome you to Tuesday, June the 2nd for the Gospel Pulpit. 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On demand, I guess is what I'm trying to say. 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And now with this CarPlay, me and my wife were out of state the other day. 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I got a dear man of God. He rides this country. He's an evangelist. He preached all over America, or this part of the country anyway, and he rides the roads listening to PTG radio, and he'll tell you about it too, and I appreciate that, and I thank God for it. 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Then they'll carry our weekly radio broadcast. We have a 15-minute daily and a 30-minute weekly broadcast, and we're expanding the weekly broadcast, and that'll be 9:40 a.m., I believe, in Tucson, Arizona. So we're looking forward to going to Tucson, and I appreciate what the Lord has done. And I just want to say thank you to all of you who have given and wrote those checks, $10 a month, $120 for the year. I really appreciate it. Amen. We could have went on with the project. I felt like we could have, but the Lord, I told you 3 months and we'd stop it. But now if more money comes in, that'll be great and we'll use it. But here's the thing about it. The Lord's good. And I praise God for what the Lord is doing, in the work of the Lord. So, if enough more money comes in, we could take on more. There's a station emailed me, 2 or 3 weeks ago, want me to come on. So, the doors are open and I thank God that they are. Our Heavenly Father, we pray for the broadcast today. Pray you'll use it for your glory, have your will your way, and do all that's needed in Jesus' name. Amen. All right, afflictions reveal your faith. Let's go to that message. And boy, men abhorred the offering of the Lord. Men got where they didn't want to even go sacrifice. I mean, how would you want to go to church if you knew that the money was misused? And I'm going to stop and interject another thing right here. I know I get in trouble on the radio, but anybody who will misuse church money, you are wicked and you need to get on an altar. I want to say that. Anybody who would steal out of the church offering, you are wicked and you need to get on an altar. Now, I know a man one time told me, he said, preacher, he said, they set the offering plate down, said the man that drove the van set the offering plate down in the van with the money in it. And he said, I was riding the van home and said, the man stopped at a convenience store on the Lord's Day, which the man shouldn't have been doing anyway, but he stopped there. And he said, I reached into that offering plate and got me enough money to buy a pack of cigarettes. And I was a young preacher when that man told me that. And I said, man, I'd be afraid to do that. I'd be afraid God would kill me. And I want to tell you something. God will catch up with you. Amen. Did you know there's a statistic out now that 30% of all churches in America, now this covers not just Baptists, but it covers all denominations, 30% of all churches in America, now you get a hold of this, people are stealing money out of the treasury that don't belong to them. Now I want to tell you, if you do that, you better get right with God. Amen. I'm just giving you a warning and just telling you, you better get right with the holy God if you're going to do that. But anyway, so they're living in an immoral hour. They're living in a wicked hour. And I give you this to show you today, we're going to be talking about faith and we're going to be talking about Hannah. Afflictions reveal your faith. Now, Hannah was going through, not only did she have her own affliction, but she had to live with the evil that's in this day. By the way, if you're born again, if you're saved by the grace of God, you're having to live with the evil that's in this day. Turn the news on. There's fraud here, fraud there. Millions of dollars being stole here. Millions of dollars being stole there. People making money dishonestly. And stocks and all kinds of things. People dishonest. And man, you hear about that all the time on the news. And that's the iron day which we're living in. People's God today is money. And that's all they study. And so they'll cheat you, they'll lie you, they'll steal from you. You can't even go, you can't buy anything today and people be honest about it. Amen. I tell you, if you're a car salesman, you ought to be honest. You're an insurance salesman, you ought to be honest. You say, well, preacher, if I did that, I'd lose my job. Well, then lose your job. Amen. Go picking beans. But I mean, be honest about it. Amen. I'm a preacher. If I couldn't be honest with you, I'd quit. Amen. I know some churches and ministries are not honest with the people. I'll tell you one thing. Here at GBI, we, by the grace of God, are going to be honest with the people. My people that work for me are going to be honest with people. We're going to be honest. We have to deal with money and the radio. We're going to be up front. We're going to be transparent about things. We're going to do things right. Now, other people do what they want to do. But I tell you one thing. I want to be a man of character, not a man of immorality. Now, look at 1 Samuel 2 and verse number 22. We'll turn over there for a minute. Look, I'm talking about the immorality of the period, of this time period. It's what I'm talking about. And I'm talking about afflictions reveal your faith. And I'll get into the message in just a minute. The first point I would say is a lot introductory, but look at verse number 22, 1 Samuel 2. The Bible said, now Eli was very old, heard all that his sons did unto all Israel, and how they lay with the women that assembled at the door of the tabernacle of the congregation. Now these men not only were stealing, not only taking things that didn't belong to them, but they were committing adultery. Now, each one of these men had a wife, but they were as mean as the devil. And Eli heard about it, and Eli didn't say anything about it. Now, I want to say this to you. God help any preacher that won't raise his voice against sin. Now, I don't care if it's your own family or who it is. Now, I'm not talking about being ugly. I'm not talking about being hard to get along with. There are some people today, you've cut your family's spiritual ear off. And they're not going to listen to you because of your hard, pharisaical stance. And that's not of God either. I just want you to know that. I ran my daughter off from home because she smoked cigarettes. Well, listen, you ain't too wise. Amen. Well, I ran my daughter off from home because she don't dress right. Well, you ain't too smart, are you? Amen. Listen, you don't sever family relationships. Amen. If you can help it. But you don't have to partake in what they're doing. But I'm going to say this. You don't uphold them in sin either. Amen. I mean, if somebody's doing something that they ought not be doing, if they're committing a sin, then you don't have to uphold them in that sin. Amen. I know people say, well, I got to stick with my family. No, you don't. Stick with Jesus. I don't uphold nobody in immorality. If you're shacking up together and not married, you're committing a sin. Amen. If you're committing fornication outside marriage, you're committing a sin. If you're committing adultery outside marriage, and there is a difference there, if you're committing adultery outside marriage, you're committing a sin. If you're having an affair on your wife, you're committing a sin. If you're having an affair on your husband, you're committing a sin. Amen. Amen. And so the day was wicked. The day of Hannah's day was wicked, and yet she lived for God. Now, we as Christians, we got to take hope here. You say, preacher, you paint a bleak picture. Wait a minute. We got to take hope. We're living in the awfulest day that probably has ever been in America. But let me tell you, God's still on the throne. The church is still right. The Bible's still perfect. Amen. The blood still cleanses from sin. Sinners are still getting saved. The preaching still works. So we got to be shouting, praising God, rejoicing, and going on for Jesus. Amen. All right, let me go on. Number two, not only that, but I want you to notice the problem. Now we get into Hannah. We notice the period. It's a bad day. But now Hannah's got a problem. 1 Samuel 1, 2. The Bible said Hannah had no children. Hannah had no children. Just read part of that verse. Hannah had no children. All right. Then verse number 5, the Bible said, but unto Hannah he gave a worthy portion, for he loved Hannah, but the Lord had shut up her womb. Now, wait just a minute here. God did that. Now, a Jewish woman always wanted to bear children because the Jews thought, and of course, if they knew anything about the Mosaic law, they knew that the Messiah would come from the tribe of Judah, but maybe they didn't know that. Maybe they wasn't clear on that, but everybody wanted to have children. There were some great women in the Bible who were barren. Now, Hannah had no child. Hannah had a problem here. Now, it was a reproach almost for a Jewish woman not to have a child. By the way, God said, be fruitful and multiply. You say, why, preacher, even in this wicked day? Absolutely. Have your children. Yes, sir. Yes, ma'am. Have children. Glory to God. Get married. Have children. Do what the Bible said do. Don't do what the liberals tell you. I heard about some liberals the other day said, we don't know about bringing children in this world. Well, that ain't what God said. Amen. Just go ahead and live for God. Pay the liberals no attention and do what God said to do. Bear your children. Amen. Don't abort them, but bear your children. Amen. God didn't believe in abortion. Amen. I'm glad that Mary didn't believe in abortion. Amen. Ain't you? Of course, I think the angels would have put a stop to that, but I'm glad she didn't believe in that. Amen. Listen, but I want to tell you now, there was a problem in this day. Now, Hannah had no child. Now, thirdly, I want to deal with this. I want you to notice the perversion. Now, there's not only a problem, but there's a perversion. Not only is there a wicked day, not only the period's wicked. Not only is there a problem, Hannah has no child. She's got to deal with that. But now here's the perversion. Look at verse number 2, chapter 1. Verse number 2, 1 Samuel, chapter 1. The Bible says, and he had two wives. Talking about Elkanah. And he had two wives. The name of the one was Hannah. All right, that's his first wife. And the name of the other, Peninnah. And Peninnah had children, but Hannah had no children. Now here's the deal. Elkanah did the same thing Abraham and Sarah did. Elkanah said, we're going to help God out a little bit. Now, he didn't have no children. No doubt it was their approach not only on Hannah, but on him too. And he said, I'm going to have me some children. By the way, you ought to always treat physical issues biblically. Now, what I mean by that is this. You ought never do anything outside the Bible. Now, I'll give you an illustration. Dear preacher friend of mine told this. He's not a close friend. I know him. I've been in meeting with him. He's a credible, great preacher. I love him, and I wished I did know him better. But he told a story about when he was pastoring. He's in evangelism now. He told a story when he was pastoring. He said there were two men in the same city who had a kidney disease. And these two men, both of them had the same kidney doctor, the same urologist, the same kidney doctor. And the doctor told both men, said, I tell you what you do. Both men were members of his church. And he said, I tell you what you do, both of you, he told one, then the other, he said, drink a beer a day. Now that's the doctor telling the man with the kidney disease, drink a beer a day. Well, one of them said, I'm going to do it. He said, the doctor told me to do it. And that's a lot of people's attitude. Well, now I love my doctors. I'm going to put an S on the end of that. I have a team of doctors that look after me. Amen. I get the best medical care, and I know people complain, and the medical system is really broken in our country. But I can honestly say God's blessed Ricky Carthen, and I get good care. I appreciate, the doctors that look after me, that take personal interest in my health, because I guess I'm a preacher and they want to keep me preaching. I appreciate that. God bless those doctors. I pray for them every day. But any doctor that will tell his patients to drink beer, you're not right with the Lord. Well, the second man said, I'm not going to do that. He said, I'm a Christian. I'm not going to do that. I'm not drinking beer. I'm not going to do that. Well, you know what? The first man went on, drunk his beer, and he died. The second man went on, he's still living. Let me tell you something, brother. Don't try to solve issues outside the Bible. Now, Hannah had a physical issue. She could not have a child. So Elkanah tried to go outside the Bible, so he marries him another wife, Peninnah. Now, in that day, it was permitted. By the way, they're doing the same thing today. Amen? You say, well, people ain't marrying two or three wives. No, they're just divorcing one, marrying another, divorcing another, marrying another. I mean, they're still practicing the same old sin. Amen? It's not right for you to have 15 wives. Amen? And listen, friend, I mean, you say, well, our marriage just didn't work out. It didn't work out because you didn't want it to. I'm not being ugly with you, amen. I mean, there's some people got caught in a bad marriage, and some people can't help it. Some folk are on the receiving end of divorce, and it wasn't their fault. And we come to the end of our radio broadcast for this Tuesday, June the 2nd. Afflictions Reveal Your Faith, R 496-4. 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Until tomorrow, may God bless you is my prayer. Jesus. Well, friends, I want to thank you for listening to today's Gospel Pulpit radio broadcast. 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I'm Brother Ricky Cawthorn. I hope you'll tune in again on the same station at the same time for another Gospel Pulpit radio broadcast when we come and dine around the Word of God together. All the time, he who fed the multitudes turned the water into wine to the hungry. 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
3: Thank you and greetings, radio friends. 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I praise the Lord for this open door, this heaven-bought privilege that our Lord allows us day after day together by the radio, open His eternal Word and study the Word of God together. I trust that if it's at all possible, you'll take the time out, get your Bible, and follow along with us as we open the Word of God today. We're turning in our Bible again, the book of 1 John, chapter number 1, and I'm reading from verse number 6 down through chapter 2, verse number 2. The Bible said, "If we say that we have fellowship with Him and walk in darkness, we lie and do not the truth. But if we walk in the light, as He is in the light, we have fellowship one with another, and the blood of Jesus Christ, His Son, cleanseth us from all sin. If we say that we have no sin, we deceive ourselves, and the truth is not in us. If we confess our sin, He is faithful and just to forgive us our sins and to cleanse us from all unrighteousness. If we say that we have not sinned, we make Him a liar, and His word is not in us. My little children, these things write I unto you, that you sin not. And if any man sin, we have an advocate with the Father, Jesus Christ the righteous. And He is a propitiation for our sins, but not for our sins only, but also for the sins of the whole world." That's 1 John chapter 1, verse 6, down through chapter 2, verse number 2. And we continue our study on dealing with sins in the life of a believer. On yesterday, I spent the entire broadcast dealing with the sin in the life of an unsaved person. And I say to you again, if you're unsaved, the only thing that you can do and the only thing that you have to do to get rid of your sin is just simply bring yourself and your sin to the Lord Jesus Christ and cast yourself upon His mercy and ask Him for salvation, and God will save you. He will cleanse you from every sin of your past. He will cut you loose from the powers of sin that control your present, and He will give you a new life in the Lord Jesus Christ with victory over sin. You see, there are three parts to the gospel given in 1 Corinthians chapter number 15. The Bible said that Christ died for our sins. That's the first part. That deals with the penalty of our sin. And then He said, "and was buried." And that deals with the putting away of our sin. And then He said, "and He rose again the third day according to the Scripture." That deals with giving us power over sin to make us overcomers in the Lord Jesus Christ. Christ died for our sin, deals with a penalty. Christ was buried, that deals with the putting away of my sins. And then Christ rose again, and that gives me power over sin to live a victorious Christian life. But now then, after I'm saved, is it possible for me to sin? And if I sin, what happens when I sin? And I want to deal with this on the broadcast today. Let me just use one verse of Scripture to answer the first question. Is it possible for the saved person to sin? It not only is possible, it is probable. You will. There's none that lives above sin. All have sinned, and all do sin. If you know anything about the Word of God, you respect the Apostle Paul as being one of the greatest Christians in the Word of God. And yet Paul said in the book of 1 Timothy chapter number 1 and verse number 15, "This is a faithful saying and worthy of all acceptation, that Christ Jesus came into the world to to save sinners, notice the wording, Paul said, of whom I am chief. And Paul had been saved perhaps at least 30 years when he wrote that verse of Scripture. He did not say that I used to be chief among sinners back there when I was persecuting the church, but he used the present tense, of whom I am chief. This same man would write in the book of Romans, chapter number 7, and he would say, for I know that in me, that is in my flesh, dwelleth no good thing. So if Paul sinned after he was saved, then I don't think there's much use in you and I even considering the thought that we might live above the power and temptation of sin. And again, I am not giving you a license to sin. I'm just simply facing the reality that we do sin. So I want us to look today in the Word of God and learn some things from the Scripture about how the believer is to deal with his sin and have victory over them. But before I go into that, let me just begin by the explanation of the believer's sin. What is sin in the life of the believer? Let me say to you that the believer can commit two types of sin. Number one, there is what is called the sin of omission. That is simply omitting or failing to do that the Lord requires us to do. God tells us to do this in His Word. If we do not do it, then we commit the sin of omission. Not only is there the sins of omission, but there are the sins of commission. You say, what is that, preacher? That is committing or doing the things that God forbids us to do in the Word of God. So we can sin by our not doing what is right, and we can also sin by our doing what is wrong. And both of those are recognized in the Bible as sin. When you look at the Word of God, you find four words that deal with the sins in the life of a believer. Let me mention them, see if I can explain them, and then we'll go on in our study. First of all, we have the word sin. What does the word sin mean? In a simple, down-to-earth definition, I give you two thoughts. Sin means to miss the mark. Number two, sin means to come short. You remember the Bible said in the book of Romans, chapter number 3, verse 23, for all have sinned and come short of the glory of God. Every one of us have missed the mark of perfect righteousness that God demands for us to enter into heaven. So we've missed the mark. We have come short of the glory of God. So when you look at the word sin, in its specifics, it is dealing with coming short or missing the mark. Then number two, there is the word iniquity. When you see the word iniquity, iniquity includes and covers the violations of God's holy law. When we look at the Word of God and God demands holiness, we do not live up to God's holy demands. And so that is described as iniquity. Then number three, there is the word transgression. And transgression means to step over. It means with disregard to God's revealed will. The word transgression is mostly used in the Old Testament. I believe it only appears twice in the New Testament. But as I preach on this subject of sin to young people, I give this illustration about the word transgression. You're going to buy you a horse. You build a pasture, and you put that horse in it. And that pasture fence says to that horse, you can come this far, but thou shalt not go any farther. Then after a while, that horse decides to jump the fence, and it goes beyond the marking of its master. Jumping that fence is a good picture of what transgression is. God lays down in His Word, thou shalt not. And when you step over God's revealed law, then, my friend, you transgress the law of God. Literally, outside of God's law are big signs that says no trespassing. And when you as a believer step outside or across God's laws, then you step into God's no trespassing zone. And so those two words, transgress and trespass, are sometimes used interchangeably in the Word of God. But then number four, there is the word wickedness. And the word wickedness means a vicious disposition and evil deeds. So these four words, sin, which means to miss the mark, or to come short, iniquity, which means a violation of God's holy law, transgression, which means to step over without regard to God's revealed will, and then wickedness means a vicious disposition and evil deeds. Those four words describe the categories, and there may be others, of sin that can come into the life of a believer. Now, let me deal with one other thing before we leave the air today. There is a lot of talk on what is sin in the life of a believer. And I submit to you, I'm afraid that many people, even many preachers, deal with the fruit of sin, but not the root of sin. Let me quickly give you four passages of Scripture that define for us what the Word of God says sin is. You see, I'm not the final authority, but this Bible is. The Bible said in 1 John chapter 3, verse number 4, "For sin is the transgression of the law." I mentioned the word transgression a while ago. Stepping over God's thou shalt not. The Bible said that is sin. And then in 1 John chapter 5, verse number 17, the Bible said all unrighteousness is sin. We must come to the place of realization there is no neutral ground. It's either right or it's wrong. If it's right, do it. If it's wrong, don't do it. Because all unrighteousness is sin. Then the Bible said in the book of Romans, chapter 14, verse number 23, "For whatsoever is not of faith is sin. If it's of faith, do it. It will honor God. And if it's not of faith, then it is sin." And then last, in James chapter 4, verse number 17, the Bible said, "Therefore, to him that knoweth to do good, and doeth it not, to him it is sin." My friend, that is a big statement. You see, everything that I know is right for me to do, and I'm not doing that, then that thing is a sin against God. To go against the light and knowledge that God gives us in the Word of God is to sin against God. So what is sin? All unrighteousness is sin. What is sin? Sin is a transgression of God's law. What is sin? Whatsoever is not of faith is sin. And what is sin? To him that knoweth to do good and doeth it not, to him it is sin. Father, take the word, use it to your glory. I pray in Jesus' name, amen and amen.
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0: 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We're so glad about that. We're thrilled about what the Lord has done in Charathon 25 last year and helped us out with this year. 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And then our mailing address, GBI, Post Office Box 797, Dobson, North Carolina, 27017. I'm glad that you're listening. I hope you'll tell a friend and neighbor about us, and I hope you'll continue to listen.
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0: 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He does this in honor of the 61st Blue Ridge Baptist Camp Meeting, which is held these two first weeks of June. 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This week, Brother Leonard Fletcher doing the preaching. Next week, Brother James Knox. 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And again, on this Tuesday, our Radio Day sponsor is Bucky Pack. He does this in honor of the 61st Blue Ridge Baptist Camp Meeting to be held the first two full weeks of June. And this week, Brother Leonard Fletcher preaching. 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

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Or you could write us. 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Our mailing address, GBI, Post Office Box, 797 Dobson, North Carolina, 27017. 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

0: It's time now for What the Bible Says with Dr. W. Melvin Aiken.
1: Jesus said, "Verily, verily, I say unto you, he that heareth my word and believeth on him that sent me hath everlasting life and shall not come into condemnation, but is passed from death unto life." What a blessed truth that is, that those of us who were dead in our relationship and communion and fellowship with God are now made nigh by the blood of his cross. Aren't you glad today for life in Jesus Christ? And we're new creatures in Christ. Therefore, if any man be in Christ, he is a new creature. Old things have passed away, and behold, all things are become new.
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I'm Brother Ricky Cawthorn, station manager here at WCOK Radio, and we want to strive to make our programming even better. We certainly thank you for listening. I want to remind you now on Friday afternoons from 2 to 4, we're on with the gospel train. That's me and my wife, Christy. We do that. We enjoy it. I set at the board, and she does the music, the controls for us. And I tell you what, we have a good time on that. I hope you'll join me this Friday from 2 to 4 for the gospel train. Thanks for listening to 107.3 FM right here in Sparta, North Carolina. May God bless you.

marvelous grace of our loving Lord. Grace that exceeds our sin, our guilt. Page 230. 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Marvelous.

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1: 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The current temperature, 48 degrees.
2: The marketplace is empty. No more traffic.

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Friend, if you don't know the Lord as your personal Savior, Jesus died for you, rose again for your sins. And the Bible says, for whosoever shall call upon the name of the Lord shall be saved. The Bible says that if thou shalt confess with thy mouth the Lord Jesus and shalt believe in thine heart that God hath raised him from the dead, thou shalt be saved. I hope you'll bow your head and ask Jesus Christ into your heart today and become a Bible-believing Christian. And if you do that, I hope you'll contact us so that we can help you grow in the Lord. God bless you, and thanks for listening to the Gospel Voice of the Mountains, 107.3 FM.

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We certainly are appreciative of your listenership, and I want to thank you personally for listening to these stations. 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And I want to do it even better. I want to do some new things. We've got the Gospel Train on Friday afternoons, 2 to 4. We've also got Bible Trivia, Friday mornings, 11:30 to 12. And we also have Afternoons with Candace on Tuesday afternoons from 2 to 4 with Candace Noah. And so I hope you'll take advantage of these great programs and then our good Bible preaching programs, our Sunday morning lineup of preachers and throughout the day. And if you've got a comment, let me know all right about it. And you can comment, comments at gbiradio.org. 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

Well, friends, you know, when WCOK Radio out of Sparta went on the air in 1968, I believe it was, I don't know if the founders envisioned ever being on FM or not, but of course the FCC allows us to run the FM translator 107.3 FM. And we're reaching a lot of people. We have noticed that our listenership has really picked up, and I believe part of it is because we're real, and we broadcast the good King James Bible programming. We broadcast a good conservative gospel music, and we're going to continue to do that. I'm Brother Ricky Cawther, and I serve as station manager here at WCOK, and I also serve as ministry director of these ministries and president of gospel broadcasting. And as long as I'm around, I want to keep this thing going just like it is. Amen. 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

0: Friend, I want to take time to thank you for listening to 107.3 FM right here in Sparta, North Carolina, reminding you that we do Bible trivia every Friday morning at 11:30 to 12 Eastern Time right here on WCOK. I want you to get involved with that. We have questions, and you can call us and answer the questions and win CDs. 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

Friends, I'm Brother Ricky Cawthorn, station manager here at WCOK Radio. 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If you could help us financially, it would be great during this whole year. Let me just say that all of our day sponsors have been taken for 2026, and that is great. We're so glad about that. We're thrilled about what the Lord has done in Charathon 25 last year and helped us out with this year. But, you know, your financial help would still be appreciated as we continue to go forward for the glory of God. 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And then our mailing address, GBI, Post Office Box 797, Dobson, North Carolina, 27017. I'm glad that you're listening. I hope you'll tell a friend and neighbor about us, and I hope you'll continue to listen.

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0: This is the Gospel Hour, making known to this nation the gospel of Jesus Christ. 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
1: Hello, everyone, and welcome to the Gospel Hour. I'm David Green, director of the Gospel Hour, inviting you to stay tuned with us for the entire program today, as we have two great songs for you. And, of course, we are continuing with our series of messages on the new birth, as preached and taught by my late father, Dr. Oliver B. Green. But before that, since we are in the beginning of a new month, June the 3rd, I want to invite you to go into your private prayer place and pray to the Lord and ask Him what you have done for Him in the month of May and what you can do even more in the month of June. I know you can do more for the Lord. No matter how much you did last month, you can do more this month. You will be blessed as you think about that. Well, right now, let's hear Constantly Abiding and Come Unto Me. And after that, Dr. Green.

0: And now, here with our message, Oliver B. Green.
1: Father, in the name of the Lord Jesus Christ, lead us as we study thy word today, and we'll give God the praise. In Christ's name, amen. Yesterday, I discussed that we have four Gospels because the four Gospels tell the complete story. Matthew, the kingdom book, Mark, the servant, and then Luke, the human side of Jesus, and then John, the divine side. John is the salvation book. Now, yesterday, I emphasized in Isaiah 53 and verse 6, all we like sheep have gone astray. There is no difference, in other words, all, A-double-L. Now, that verse of Scripture is unique. Isaiah 53:6 begins with all and ends with all. It begins and ends with the same word. All we, like sheep, have gone astray. We've turned everyone to his own way. The Lord hath laid on him, Jesus, the Lamb of God, the iniquity of us all. Now, I tried to tell you yesterday that we are all in the same boat. We are all in the same basket, we might as well say. Now, there are two classes of people on the face of the earth, and only two. Strictly speaking, sinners saved by grace and sinners who are not saved by grace. We're all sinners, but some of us are saved from sin by grace. When I say, preacher, how can you be a sinner if you're saved by grace? Well, we're sinners saved by grace, and then there are sinners who are not saved by grace. In other words, the natural man is sinful, born in sin, shapen in iniquity, and depraved totally. There is none righteous, there is none that seeketh after God, there is none that understandeth. Now keep that in mind as we begin our study today. Now, I emphasized yesterday at the close of the broadcast that Jesus saved Nicodemus, so far as we know, the first convert of the Lord Jesus' public ministry, and he was an outstanding citizen from any angle that you want to discuss him. You can look at him from any side you want to, and Nicodemus was outstanding. Now, there's nothing you can't deny it. There's not one thing against his character, not one thing. He was a Pharisee, a ruler of the Jews, a master in Israel. The Son of God didn't call him a hypocrite, didn't call him a whited sepulcher full of dead men's bones, and he did not rebuke him. He said, you must be born again. That's all. He just told him he had to be born again. Now then, Jesus, in the next step of his public ministry, he has a very, very wonderful experience at the well at Sychar. Now, I want you to notice in John chapter 4, one of the richest chapters in all the Bible. When therefore the Lord knew how the Pharisees had heard that Jesus made and baptized more disciples than John, though Jesus himself baptized not, but his disciples. All right. Baptism is essential salvation. Why didn't Jesus baptize them? It's true the disciples baptized, and I've been baptized. Sure, you ought to be baptized, but don't have a thing to do with saving you. Not one single solitary thing. It shows to the world that you have been saved and that you're buried with Christ and raised to walk in newness of life. If you're genuinely saved, that's what it testified. Now, he left Judea and departed again to Galilee, and he must needs go through Samaria. He must needs go through Samaria. It was just absolutely imperative that he go that way. Now, not necessarily to get where he was going, but there was a job to be done. There was a soul going to hell, and Jesus had to go that way. Now, he come into the city of Samaria, I call Sychar, to the parcel of ground Jacob gave his son Joseph. Now, Jacob's well was there. Jesus, therefore, being wearied, he was tired with his journey, sat on the well, about the sixth hour, that's 12 o'clock noon. Now then, the next thing I want you to notice, there cometh a woman of Samaria to draw water. There cometh a woman of Samaria to draw water. Jesus saith unto her, give me to drink. Now, here's what I want to point out today. I've delivered many sermons on the radio in the last 22 years on this fourth chapter of John. I've preached on it many times. But I've never seen what I'm going to show you today just like I've seen it today in preparing this series of sermons. I've never seen it just like I see it today. Now listen, Jesus said, give me to drink. Now, in other words, he said, give me a drink of water. Give me a drink. His disciples were going to the city to buy meat. The boys, he was alone. These disciples were going to town to buy meat. Now, if that gang of disciples had been there, I doubt very much if that woman had ever walked up. If there'd been a group of men around that well, I don't have any idea she would have ever come. So these fellas were in town buying meat. Jesus was there alone. Then saith the woman of Samaria unto him, How is it thou being a Jew ask drink of me, which I am a woman of Samaria? For the Jews have no dealings with the Samaritans. Now listen. It was not the unusual features of Jesus that arrested the woman. It was not the unusual face of Jesus. I'm sure he had an unusual face. I believe he did. I don't mean by that different from other men, but I believe he had a pleasing, loving, tender, humble face. I believe that. I believe he was handsome. I believe he was a man in every sense of the word. I believe everything about him was unusual. But it was not his unusual face. It was not his unusual hair. It was not his unusual stature. It was not anything. It was what he said. The words. That's what I'm trying to drive home. The words of Jesus. He said, give me a drink. Give me a drink. And she couldn't understand it. She couldn't understand. And in verse 10, Jesus answered and said unto her, If thou knewest the gift of God. Well, now, what is the gift of God? What is the gift of God? You know, God so loved the world, he gave his only begotten son. Well, what is the gift of God? God gave Jesus. Jesus is the gift of God. If thou knewest the gift of God, he said, lady or woman, if you knew the gift of God, if you just knew the gift of God, and if you knew who it is that saith to thee, give me to drink, thou wouldest have asked him, and he would have given thee living water. The words of Jesus. Jesus said in John 6:63, the words I speak, they are spirit and they are life. The words I speak, they are spirit and they are life. Peter said, being born again, not of corruptible seed, but incorruptible, by the word of God, which liveth and abideth forever. By grace are you saved through faith, and faith comes by hearing, and hearing by the word. Verily, verily, I say unto you, he that heareth my word, and she's hearing the word. He that heareth my word, she's entering the first steps of salvation. When Jesus said, give me a drink, she didn't run. She didn't say, I'll not do it. She didn't say, I'll have nothing to do with you. She didn't say, shut your mouth. I'm not interested in men. Leave me alone. I don't want any water. I don't want to give you a drink. I don't have anything to do with you. Just leave me alone. She didn't do that. She didn't turn and run. She answered. He said, give me a drink. And the words that he spoke, the request that he made, arrested her and stirred her. The words. And let me say to you, my dear sinner friend, you may be as clean and honest and pure and upright as it's possible for a human being to be. You may have never been drunk. You may have never been arrested. You may have never cursed an oath. You may have never stolen anything. You may have never committed adultery or fornication. You may have never been a mean, wretched man or woman. But I want to tell you, you'll never go to heaven until you hear the word of God. And the word of God stirs your heart and arrests your heart and causes you to think and then praise God to believe and commune and receive the water of life. And that's what I'm talking about. Jesus said, if you knew who it is, that said that he gave me a drink, you would have asked him, and he would have given thee living water. Then, of course, the woman said, sir, thou hast nothing to draw with. See, now then, this dear woman, God bless her heart, she didn't know. She was spiritually ignorant. I don't know how much education she had. I don't know whether she could read or write. I don't know. But she was spiritually ignorant. And she said, you don't have anything to draw with. Now, Jesus said, living water. He didn't say, woman, I'll give you a drink from the well. He said, I'll give you living water. She said, you don't have anything to draw with. And she said, the well is deep. The well is deep. Now, this woman was deep in sin. That's true. She'd lived a deep, sinful life. And her life of sin was deep. But, beloved, bless the Lord, when the Son of God's going to draw you out of the life of sin, you need to worry about how deep it is. When you get so miserable and ungodly and filthy and sinful, and when you get so full of ungodliness that you feel like you're not fit to be saved and God couldn't use you, and what would God want with you? Well, just remember that God loves sinners, and Jesus died for sinners, and he'll save you if you'll just give him the opportunity. I don't care how far down the road of sin you've gone. And so she was thinking only in the human sense. You see, dear Nicodemus said, how can a man be born when he is old? The woman said, how can you get water out of the well? You don't have anything to draw with, don't you see? How? You saying, how could Jesus save me? How can I be saved? Why, I'm an old drunk, or I'm an old gambler, or I'm an old this, or I'm an old that, and how could the... Listen, don't you worry about the how. You let the Son of God handle the how. And if you want to stay out of hell, and if you want to be born again, and if you want to go to heaven, don't you worry about how he's going to do it. You just come to him and surrender and submit and commit and just say, Lord Jesus, here I am. I don't know what to say. I don't know how to say it. I just want you to save me. And I'll guarantee you, my friend, he'll draw. He don't need a bucket. He don't need a rope. She said the well is deep. Now, she said, art thou greater than our father Jacob, which gave us the well, drank thereof, and his children's cattle. Jacob dug this well. He drank out of it. His children drank out of it. His cattle drank out of it. Are you greater than Jacob? Jesus said unto her, whosoever drinketh this water shall thirst again. He said, lady, we won't discuss Jacob. See? Now, here's the trouble today. God have mercy. God have mercy. I get so sick of it sometimes. I want to do. Bragging on this man, bragging on that man, bragging on this denomination, and bragging on that denomination. Say, Green, don't you belong to a church? I certainly do. I'm a member of a church. I certainly am, tend to stay in it, but I don't brag about it. I don't brag about the church. Don't brag about preachers. I don't brag about religion. I don't brag about denomination. I don't brag about the glorious work the Baptists are doing. I don't brag about it. Rather brag on the Son of God. Now, she said, are you greater than Jacob? You know Jesus was, you know that. And he knew that he'd prove to her that he was, but he didn't discuss Jacob. That don't make any difference. Jacob's dead and gone, buried. He dug the well. That's true. Thank God for Moody. Thank God for Spurgeon. Thank God for Billy Sunday. Thank God for many other men. But preaching a sermon on Billy Sunday won't save you. It's sad that he led a million souls to Jesus, and I don't doubt it. But preaching on Billy Sunday won't save you, but preaching on Jesus Christ will if you'll believe, don't you see? Great men, yes. And you see, if Jesus had started talking about Jacob, then the conversation would have turned to Jacob and he would have lost his opportunity. But Jesus said, I'm not talking about this water. He said in verse 13, Jesus said, whosoever drinketh this water shall thirst again. Now this water don't quench your thirst, lady. Or woman, he said, whosoever drinketh, of course she wasn't a lady, not by any means until after he saved her, and then she was a lady, but whosoever drinketh of the water that I shall give him shall never thirst. Now, that's unusual, she said in her heart, I'm sure. I don't understand that. Never thirst, but the water that I shall give in him shall be in him a well of water, springing up in everlasting life. The water that I give shall be in you a well, springing up into everlasting life. The woman said, sir, give me this water. Give me this water, that I thirst not, neither come hither draw. Jesus said, go get your husband and come hither. Go get your husband. The woman said, I have no husband. Jesus said, you've told the truth. Now, she came clean. She told the truth. She could have lied. She could have lied. She could have said, I'm not a married woman. But she didn't say that. She said, I have no husband. She said, I don't have any husband. She didn't say she hadn't been married. Jesus said, you've had five husbands, and he whom thou now hast not thy husband. In that saidest thou truly. The woman said, sir, I perceive thou art a prophet. I believe you're a prophet. Now, the Son of God looked right straight into her mind and read everything she'd ever done, told her about it. Now, if you read this Bible, my friend, I'll guarantee it'll tell you exactly what you are, what you've done. It'll tell you, you read this Bible. Some of you go to church and you think the dear preacher, you think somebody's told the preacher everything about you. And the preacher don't even know you and probably doesn't know any of your relatives. And he reads your titles clear from the Word of God, this Bible. And you read this Bible and it'll tell you everything you've ever done. It'll tell you what you are, where you are. It'll tell you about the misery of your soul and the fear of dying. This Bible that I have in my hand. So Jesus told her everything she'd ever done. She said, I believe you're a prophet. She said, our fathers worshipped in this mountain. The Jews say Jerusalem's the place. Jesus said, woman, believe me. Believe me, woman. The hour cometh when ye shall neither in this mountain nor in Jerusalem worship the Father. You worship you know not what. You worship in ignorance, woman. Salvation is of the Jews. Now, but the hour cometh and now is when true worshipers shall worship the Father in spirit and in truth. For the Father seeketh such to worship him. Talking about the Father now. Remember, it was God the Father who so loved the world he gave Jesus. Now, verse 24, God is a spirit, and they that worship him must worship him in spirit and truth. The woman said, I know that Messiah cometh, which is called Christ. Now, she must have had a good mother. I don't know. Her mother must have told her about Jesus coming. But, listen, she said, I know Jesus, the Christ, Messiah. I know Messiah cometh, which is called Christ. When he has come, he will tell us all things. Now, here's the thing. Here's the thing that saved the woman. Jesus saith unto her, I that speak unto thee am he. I that speak unto thee am he. Verse 28, the woman left her water pot. She went into the city. She said to the men, come see a man, told me everything I've ever done. Is not this the Christ? Then they went out of the city and came unto him. In the meanwhile, his disciples prayed him, saying, Master, eat. And he said, I have meat to eat that you know not of. Now, on down, a revival broke out. Verse 39, many of the Samaritans of that city believed on him for the saying of the woman, which testified, he told me all that I ever did. The words. He told me. She didn't say he showed me. She didn't say he baptized me. She said he told me. He told me everything. The words, I that speak unto thee am he. Glory to his name. The word. Being born again, she was born again, that poor heartbreaking harlot, that home-wrecking harlot, became a living evangelist and went downtown and turned that town upside down for Jesus, and a great revival broke out. How did it happen? Jesus said some words. He said, give me to drink. He said some words. She said, I don't understand it. He said, yes, but if you knew the gift of God and who it is that saith, give me to drink, you'd ask him and he'd give you living water. And from there on, Jesus led her step by step, the words that I speak, they are spirit, they are life. And so finally he said, I that speak to thee am he, seven words. And that did the thing, that saved her. She believed it and she ran to town and she told the men she'd met the Christ. And a revival broke out. She was born again, not of corruptible seed, but incorruptible. The seven words, I that speak to thee am he. Father, take the message and use it to the glory of our God in Jesus' name. Amen.

0: friends, this is David Green once again. Every week we get letters, emails, or phone calls asking, could I have a copy of yesterday's program or the one from last week, and so on. And you may do that. We're happy to make a copy of the program and send it to you on compact disc, on CD. Now, we cannot send it any other way, but we're happy to do that for you. 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That helps us cover the cost of the CD, the postage, and all of that, getting it out to you. And I urge you to let us know. 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And I'm going to send you five copies of that to get you started. 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And if you do that, I'm going to first send you the book by my dad entitled By Grace, a 188-page hardback book containing that sermon plus four others. They are The Believer's Position in Grace. 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
0: Friends, this is David Green again. On behalf of myself and the entire Gospel Hour family, I want to thank you for tuning in to the program today. I hope you received a blessing today and will tune in again each and every time you can. And so, until next time, may the Lord bless you and keep you in His will.

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1: Jesus said, "Verily, verily, I say unto you, he that heareth my word and believeth on him that sent me hath everlasting life and shall not come into condemnation, but is passed from death unto life." What a blessed truth that is, that those of us who were dead in our relationship and communion and fellowship with God are now made nigh by the blood of his cross. Aren't you glad today for life in Jesus Christ? And we're new creatures in Christ. Therefore, if any man be in Christ, he is a new creature. Old things have passed away, and behold, all things are become new.
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We would like to recognize a Radio Day sponsor for this Wednesday, June the 3rd. It is Scotty and Tiffany Bullins. They do this in honor of their 26th wedding anniversary. And they say, "Thank you, Lord, for taking care of us and for all your blessings." The Radio Day sponsor helps with the listener's portion of our broadcast day. And on this Wednesday, June 3rd, it is Scotty and Tiffany Bullins. They do this in honor of their 26th wedding anniversary. And they say, "Thank you, Lord, for taking care of us and all your blessings."

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1: We would like to recognize our Radio Day sponsor for this Wednesday, June the 3rd. 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And on this Wednesday, June 3rd, it is Scotty and Tiffany Bullins. 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
1: When God spake unto Noah and told him build the ark, the Lord knew well the vessel would cheerless be and dark, so God

may be that affliction will rock and rend your frame until your mortal body is seared with fevered flame. But do not be discouraged. Just lift your tear-dimmed eye, and through the upper window, you'll see Jesus standing by. Perhaps you'll suffer losses, like houses, lands, and gold. And you'll feel that you're homeless, and penniless, and old. But sweetest peace and comfort will lift your painful sigh when through the upper window you'll see Jesus standing by. It may be that bereaved man will take a loved one dear, a soul that brought you gladness, real happiness and cheer. But it will cheer your sad heart

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1: I started this week talking about how America can be a shining city on a hill, offering hope to the world. Pro-lifers need to be a light to those around us, remembering, as Theodore Roosevelt is credited with saying, "Nobody cares about how much you know until they know how much you care." We know that each and every human life has value, including preborn children, but along with saying why it's wrong to kill those little ones, women need to know that we care about them as well. We don't want them to undergo the physical pain of a chemical abortion or the mental anguish of living with the memory of the death of their child. They need to know that help is available from people who love life. Our words and actions must show love for those who have been through an abortion and concern for those considering this horrific choice. I'll finish tomorrow.
0: This has been Pro-Life Perspective from National Right to Life at nrlc.org.
2: Advertising rules on city buses must be neutral. That's what the law says.
3: The Legal Alert. Here's attorney David Gibbs Jr.
2: Josh lived in a mid-sized Midwestern city, and the city buses ran ads for most every unimaginable topic. Because he cared about people, he wanted to run a simple ad that said, "Jesus cares for you." That's the quote, "Jesus cares for you." He was startled when he was told that the buses could not run that ad because it would be considered controversial by many people. When Josh called us at the Christian Law Association, he quickly learned that it was unconstitutional, illegal, for the city to make advertising available for some people but to discriminate against religious groups. 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
3: Why not get the answers you need for the legal question that's nagging you? 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
8: The psalmist said, "Wilt thou not revive us again, that thy people may rejoice in thee?" Habakkuk the prophet said, "Revive thy work in the midst of the years, in the midst of the years make known." This is a call for revival, to stir this nation for much needed revival from God.
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8: I welcome you to the Wednesday edition of A Call for Revival. Father, will you bless our study today and use it for your glory in Jesus' name. Amen. Now, we're studying on revival and prayer. And I read to you the verse from 1 Samuel, chapter number 12, verse 23. The Bible said, "Moreover, as for me, God forbid that I should sin against the Lord in ceasing to pray for you. But I will teach you the good and the right way." Now, Samuel said, in other words, if I don't pray for my nation, I'm sinning. And I made that statement yesterday. It is a sin not to pray for your nation. Now, I want to make another statement. As a result of Samuel's praying, Israel had a revival in David. Now, it took a while. It took a while. Let me say that revival and prayer, you're going to have to be patient. Remember what the Bible said in the book of Hebrews? After you've done the will of God, you need patience. Now, prayer, sometimes revival and a move of God is not instantaneously. I told you on a previous broadcast about Dr. Harold Seitler praying for 5 years for revival. Revival sometimes is not instant. Now, let me give you the history here. Samuel prayed for revival. And then Saul came on the scene. It was many years between Saul and David. But Samuel prayed for the nation. Samuel, you say, well, did Samuel pray for revival? Well, he prayed for the nation not to turn to idolatry. I'm sure he prayed for the nation. And the nation of Israel was not where they needed to be. Now, if you study Saul's day, and if you compare some of the Psalms to the book of 1 Samuel, and I learned quite a bit of this in my study on the life of David, that in Saul's day, it was a wicked, wicked day. It was much like it is in America. Saul was a saved man. I believe that. Now, a lot of people do not believe it. I would not argue with you about it. I believe Saul was a saved man. I believe I can prove that in the Scriptures. But Saul was a man that did not live right. And because he did not live right, he surrounded himself with wicked men. For instance, his chief herdman was Doeg the Edomite. Now, Saul had no business at all with an Edomite. He was an enemy of God, the children of Esau, and he had no business putting that man in power. That man was a wicked man. That man caused 84 priests to lose their lives. He was a wicked man. But yet, in Saul's kingdom, he was set up so it was a wicked day. Well, what happened? Saul died, and God set David on the throne. Now, David was the eighth son of Jesse. Eight in the Bible is the number of new beginning. And David began a moral revival. David just didn't begin a physical revival. David didn't just begin a physical thing of reclaiming the land. And David claimed more land for Israel than any king. And most of the other kings lost land. David gained land by war. But David also brought a moral revival. If David is the writer of Psalm 119, and I don't know if he is or not, but if he is, then probably he could be. David explained his moral character. Now, I know when you think of David, you always think of Bathsheba. But David was a man after God's own heart. David was a man that sought to Israel to have a turning to God. My friend, we need some people today that want America to turn to God. Instead of saying, oh, preacher, we'll never see a revival and the days are dark. I'm afraid some folk like to live in dark days. That way they don't have to do anything, you see. Now, revival is a little bit of effort. Revival is putting forth an effort. I'm asking people at least to pray one time a week for a move of God in this country. It'd be amazing how if you prayed one time a week for a move of God, how God would move in our churches. We need a revival. You have been listening to A Call for Revival. A Call for Revival is a production of Gospel Broadcasting. 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

We would like to recognize our Radio Day sponsor for this Wednesday, June the 3rd. It is Scotty and Tiffany Bullins. They do this in honor of their 26th wedding anniversary. And they say, "Thank you, Lord, for taking care of us and for all your blessings." The Radio Day sponsor helps with the listener's portion of our broadcast day. And on this Wednesday, June 3rd, it is Scotty and Tiffany Bullins. They do this in honor of their 26th wedding anniversary. And they say, "Thank you, Lord, for taking care of us and all your blessings."

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not, Terry just didn't even know I was going to say something, but I was hoping Terry was going to pause and give him another opportunity. We was in Portland, Oregon, I guess last November, and Andrew sang this song, and it really hit me the way the words go, that second part. You know, it talks about a lot of loved ones. I have a grandpa that's over there, real precious to me. I know he's in heaven. Y'all could go through there. I could go to each one of y'all. You tell me about people that's in heaven. Terry's got a dad. I'm meeting for the first time. I've never met him. Terry talks about him all the time. I've got loved ones. And we'll meet up there. And then we'll get to see all the saints. Talk about Paul and Peter. Stephen.

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0: It's time now for the Macedonia Moment from the international headquarters of Macedonia World Baptist Missions, located in Braselton, Georgia. Here is the President and General Director of Macedonia, Dr. Scott Caudill.
1: Thank you, dear brother, and thank you, dear radio listening friend, for tuning us in for this wonderful Wednesday edition of the Macedonia Moment. I've been preaching this week out of the Gospel of Matthew, chapter number 6, while zeroing in on verses 19, 20, and 21. There, the Lord Jesus says, "Lay not up for yourselves treasures upon earth, where moth and rust doth corrupt, and where thieves break through and steal, but lay up for yourselves treasures in heaven, where neither moth nor rust doth corrupt, and where thieves do not break through nor steal. For where your treasure is, there will your heart be also." I've been preaching this week on the thought, truths concerning our treasures. And I've encouraged you to consider investing in the eternal work of world evangelism. Now, on yesterday's broadcast, we begin to dig into the text by considering, number one, the perishing nature of earthly treasures. And the Bible is abundantly clear, whether gradual or immediate, earthly treasure never truly belongs to us. The very moment we breathe our last breath on this earth, every possession will be left behind. Not $1, not one title or account will cross the threshold of eternity, a truth that we ought to consider while considering the perishing nature of earthly treasures. But we're going to move on in the text this Wednesday in order that we might consider, secondly, the permanence of heavenly treasures. Isn't this interesting? While Matthew chapter 6 and verse 19 warns us what we should not do, the following verse, verse 20, reveals what we should do. But Jesus says in the text, "Lay up for yourselves treasures in heaven, where neither moth nor rust doth corrupt, and where thieves do not break through nor steal." Here we see the permanence of heavenly treasures. And while the Lord reveals the permanence of heavenly treasures to us, He makes it abundantly clear that unlike our earthly treasures, heavenly treasures are never subject to decay or theft. No, they are guarded by God Himself. You see, Christian friend, in heaven's economy, the economy there is never affected by inflation, recession, or loss. Heavenly treasures are accumulated when the eternal work of God is accomplished. Heavenly treasures are accumulated when the gospel is preached, when sinners are saved, when churches are planted, and when disciples are made. Please hear me today, friend. Every missionary sent, every Bible distributed, every church planted, every soul reached represents an eternal return in heaven on a temporary investment here on this earth, a truth that is clearly revealed as we consider the permanence of our heavenly treasures. Thank you so much for tuning us in for today's Macedonia Moment. I would encourage you to tune us in on tomorrow's broadcast as we'll be considering the final point of the Bible message that I have entitled Truths Concerning Our Treasures. We've considered the perishing nature of earthly treasures, the permanence of heavenly treasures, and Lord willing, tomorrow we'll take the time to consider the priority revealed by our treasures.
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0: 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You're just being dumb. I mean, you're cheating yourself. I mean, actually, it's just like going to the king's palace, and the king said, well, come on in. I said, nope, not coming in. Oh, come on, you hungry and starving and ragged. I got new clothes for you and robes for you, and I got a place to take. Oh, not coming in, not coming in. Ah, listen, and yet the king of glory, every time, tell him, come on to the king's table. Got the place set for him, table spread, and got a new suit and the best robe and everything. And yet you poor little old thing pull back. Not me. I'm not coming in there. Don't you see? You're the one cheating yourself. I mean, you're not acting even sensible when you turn down heaven's best. And nearly all of us have sinned enough to go to hell. Everybody. And you'd say, I don't believe in hell. Well, you will when you get there. I mean, the devil's got a way of convincing you when he gets you home. I mean, I'm not trying to be funny. I'm just trying to tell you, you'll be convinced when you get there. And did you know that all the best people that ever lived believed in hell and yet didn't even go there? Amen? Did you know that good people believe there is a hell, but they're not afraid of going there? I'm not going to hell. I'm going to go to heaven. I mean, they didn't build hell for me. They sure didn't. I mean, that's the devil's home. And he was my daddy for a good while, but I fell out with him. And so he and I through now. And I'm not going home with him either. See, nobody but the devil's kid's going to hell. And you choose. If you want to be his child, that's your business. But, oh, I praise the Lord, dear friend, for the privilege of being a Christian. I don't deserve to be a Christian, but I know. So he talked about a good heart, slow heart, single heart, purposeful heart, impenitent heart. Talks about a circumcised heart. Talks about a stout heart. Talks about a glad heart. Talks about a fearful heart. Talks about a deceived heart. Talks about a joyful heart. Talks about an old stony heart. Talks about a despiteful heart. A bitter heart. A beast. Talks about the heart of a beast. You know, old Nebuchadnezzar got a heart like that. You remember that? Oh, that old wicked rascal. He was so full of himself. You know what killed him? You know what got him, really? Pride. Oh, he bragged. He strutted. He was a king, you know. He strutted around and said, with my might, my majesty, my glory, everything, this is what I've done. God said, yeah. You know what he did to him? He had a beast heart. He said, you act like a beast. I'll put you out there with him. And he got out there, and the Bible says his fingernails begin to grow like bird claws. And said his hair began to grow like feathers. Huh? Boy, he was some guy, wasn't he? You know why? Had a beast heart. Had an old beast heart. Oh, listen, dear friends. I don't want a heart like that. He said, and then there's an abundant heart. And then the Bible said, out of the treasure of the heart, man speaks. Did you know that? Oh, I tell you, let's read some more scripture. Turn to Psalm chapter 57. Psalm 57. The Bible is just literally filled with things about the heart. But don't forget what we said. It's deceitful and desperately wicked. Psalm 57 and verse 7. My heart's fixed. That's good. Oh, God, my heart's fixed. What are you going to do about it? I'll sing. You know why people don't sing? Their heart's not fixed. Oh, of course, the devil's crying and sing without getting fixed, but that's not singing. There's nothing to listen to. No. I'm still convinced. And I tell you, I've been more convinced on this last trip. An old boy came up to me. He's 25 years old. He said, Brother Olaf, after listening to you preach and those girls sing and testimonies, he said, I'm fixing to go home and have the biggest record burning you've ever heard of. He said, I'm burning every rock and roll record I got in the house. Said, that bunch of dirty things, they captured my mind, my heart. And he said, that thing rolls and roars in my mind like I can't get it out of there. And said, I'm going home, burn them up. I wish I could warn the mothers and daddies. The most insidious dope on the face of this earth is rock and roll records. I mean, that kind of junk, it's captured the minds of our young people. A woman called me today about a little girl that's in a bad fix. I'll guarantee you she's in a bad fix. And she said, Brother-in-law, what's this world coming to? What are the young people coming to? I said, they're coming to the end. We're coming to the end of this thing. And it's going to be filled with dope addicts, alcoholics, and homosexuals. Those are the three. That's going to be the three. Violent, murder, and everything that you can think of in the closing days. All right? Turn with me to the Psalm 108 and verse 1. Psalm 108 and verse 1. Now he said, I got my heart fixed and I'm singing about it. Well, here he comes again. Oh God, my heart's fixed. I will sing and give praise even with my glory. Yes, he said, I'm going to sing about it because I got my heart fixed. I guess maybe you girls have never been, maybe many of the grown people out across radio land, sad to say, have never been in a great revival in your life. I've talked to preachers, and they've said, Brother Olaf, I've never been in one great revival in my whole ministry. I long to live. I long to live. I've prayed with preachers. They said, I've longed to live long enough to see one revival, just one revival. Oh, I'd like to see the revival tide come in, and I'd like to be in one revival in my life. Did you know the greatest singing I've ever heard has been revival singing? I never forget, especially the meeting at Navarre Mills. That got off the slowest start. That was the most terrible place I went in my life. The whole thing had been dead for so long. Dirt daubers had taken over the church building, and the bats, the window lights was out, and the blood weeds had grown up on the building. The old tabernacle had sort of caved in. And they called me up one day, old Yancey Lewis, and said, Brother Olaf, Brother Lester, they called me Brother Lester, and said, would you come and hold a protracted meeting? Well, I didn't know what a protracted meeting was, but I was attracted at the opportunity to get off the farm during the summer. And so it attracted me, and I headed for the protracted meeting. And brother, I tell you, I got over there, and I tell you, you talk about in bad shape. They didn't even have Sunday school. The church is dead as a hammer. The community was at each other's throat, and they had bad feelings. And I tell you, a little old greenhorn preacher, I got my dad's old truck, you know, that old red truck, hard times. Old thing ought to have been retired 10 years ago. And it wouldn't, I remember they called me Paul Revere in that old red truck. And I picked up a Presbyterian, Cumberland Presbyterian girl, Sally Mae Tired, to play the piano for me. And I got another Presbyterian to lead the singing for me. Dear old Brother Ford, he's in heaven with the Lord now. And never forget the theme song that he had. He said, will Jesus find us? Watch him when he comes. And he sang that song. And I tell you, and we started off in that meeting. And I tell you, that's the coldest thing. I pick up people. We come up Rabbit Ridge, a little old hill over there, and the old truck wouldn't make it. Wouldn't make it. She didn't have enough power. And I'd throw my head out the window, and I said, y'all get off, meet me at the top of the hill. And boy, they'd jump off that old truck, and we'd climb the top of the hill, and I'd wait. That old truck a panting like a dog running a rabbit. I'm telling you, it's a hard time. We got over that. But I tell you what, it wasn't very long. I said it wasn't very long that I knew I couldn't do it. I mean, I said, I told the people one night. I called on old Brother Will Frank, bless his old memory now. I said, Brother Will, lead us in prayer. He was the pillar, you know. I mean, he'd been the man that had been the outstanding citizen and leader and the church leader and the song leader and everything. And I called him to lead in prayer, and he like choked to death. He stumbled around and spitted and sputtered a while, and finally he thought of amen and said it and sat down. He came to me at the close of the service. He said, Brother Olaf, don't call on me to lead in prayer anymore. And I didn't tell him, but I wasn't figuring on it. Because he wasn't on prayer ground, and I knew that. About the third night, I got up, and like any little old timid country boy that had never preached two meetings in my life, I got up and said, folks, y'all need something besides Brother Lester over here. You need Jesus. I don't know how to preach. I'm just so new. But I know one thing. This community needs revival. Nobody to teach the Bible. These are the boys. Look at the blood weeds out on the ground. Look at these old buildings around here. You mothers and daddies letting the whole community go to hell. And I said, I don't know what to do except pray. And tomorrow night, I'm going down here in the cane break somewhere. I'm going to get down this old gully down here about sundown. And I'm going to get down there and talk to God. And I said, if any of y'all want to join me, you women stand in the tabernacle. If any of you know how to get a hold of heaven, you better do it. Next day, I saw him. I climbed through the old barbed wire fence. And I looked up, and here come a bunch of old timid farmers. You know, not many, little handful of them come down there. And the thing began to grow. And I want you to know, we beat a trail to the prayer place. Oh, night after night, we got down there. Direct old Brother Will Frank, it's dark when we got through, because nobody came to church in the dark anyhow. Didn't get through milking cows till the dark. And so they'd come in there, you know, we didn't have any lanterns or flashlights. We'd just walk off down the hill and get in that old gully down there and pray a while. And the Lord began to bless us. And walking back up the tabernacle, somebody grabbed me by my arm and said, Brother Lester, he said, you can call on me and lead in prayer again now. I said, amen. I called on old Brother Will, and I want you to know he got a hold of heaven, you know. And they began to confess sin, and the power of God began to fall. And I never will forget an old boy by the name of Threach, you know. He said he came down the aisle one night and got saved. And he said, I said, what made you? He said, well, I was out in that old corn patch over there today. He said, never prayed in my life. And he said, I fell down between the corn rows and said, you've been preaching that Jesus saved. Call on him. Said, I called on him. Said, you know, he saved me today. Right out there. I mean, and the thing about it is, I got a word from him not long ago, and he's still saved. You know, still going on. That's been 37 years ago. over 36 years ago. And so when the meeting was over, listen to me, dear friends. You know what happened? We waded off an old Richland Creek. Old thing was running full of muddy water and walked off in and baptized 67 people. And most of them were gone, people. And the old church come to life and they called me. And old Brother Yance said, Brother Lester, we've called you fourth time. Once a month, want you to come and preach. And I said, I'll do it. And then before I could get over that preach, he said, Brother Olaf, we had another meeting. We had a conference and said, we called you half time. I want you to come. We're going to give you $15 a trip. That's $30 a month for half time. I said, amen. I mean, you know, that's wonderful. And then I'd give them $15 to let me preach to them if I could have gotten it.
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0: Well, it's time for another radio broadcast from the Liberty Baptist Church. Our church is located at 1548 Old Hollow Road in Winston-Salem, North Carolina. We appreciate you being tuned in today. Trust that you'll listen Monday through Friday each week on these same radio stations, and we appreciate you being there. This week, we're doing something a little different. We've been playing a cassette tape of Dr. Bobby Robertson from many years ago. Brother Bobby's been in heaven now for a number of years. But he was a longtime pastor of the Gospelite Baptist Church. He was my pastor, and we certainly, I remember, have a lot of good memories, Brother Bobby. And so we're going to play the rest of this message today, and we'll start a new one tomorrow. And we appreciate you tuning in today and give it a listen today.
1: Our brothers that wasn't saved, he never tried to do anything to help them get right. He was just living it up. He's one of those fellows when the bus come by and they say, hey, when you get on the bus and go with your kids, that's just for kids and more of the kind of uneducated people. I don't need that. I mean, I'm all right. Man alive, I got a big fat pocketbook and I got this and that and I don't need this religion. He fired something every day. But there come a time when he died and in hell and lifted up his eyes. And the Bible says this. The Bible says in hell, they're wailing upon each other and gnashing upon each other with their teeth. Who is that wailing and gnashing on the teeth? Could you imagine in the flames of hell, people burning forever and forever and forever? You say, but I don't believe it. But you'll believe it after your breath leaves you, but you can't do nothing about it then. See, God's not going to change hell because you don't want to believe it. Because some little old liberal professor out chunning some college thinks it's an air-conditioned place and a lounge, that don't change it. It's a literal burning lake of fire for everybody that rejects Jesus Christ. And that man rejected Jesus Christ. And I'm just wondering if he, like many more, where the Bible says there's wailing and gnashing on each other's teeth, there's a boy in hell and he's saying to his daddy, Daddy, why didn't you get changed? Why didn't you lead me another way? Oh, listen to me. Can you imagine the daddies that's leading their children down the roads to hell today? Go out here and live ungodly and filthy in front of their children and their kid come right along and follow in their footsteps. Can you imagine the woman who would go out here who's a married woman and step out and live like a harlot and her daughter going with this one and her going with this one and both of them waking up in hell one day and that poor daughter gnashing on her mother with her teeth and said, Mother, why didn't you do something to help me to stay out of this place? But you didn't do anything. You led me right on into hell. Friend, that's going to happen. That's going to happen. Men may scoff and mock today, and they may say, oh, forget it and all of that, but my friend, it's true today. I'm just saying that we ought to have something good to tell our children instead of some of these awful things in the Bible where they had to tell their children, my friend. Now let me say this, and I'm going to close. We cannot undo our past. Nobody can undo the past. But I'm here to tell you that Jesus Christ forgives and cleanses and puts our sins as far as the east is from the west, never to remember against us anymore. Now, there's no need living in the past. Last Sunday, I hope he's here today, I talked to a young man after service, and he started telling me what all he'd been through in the past and what a mess. I said, quit living in the past and get right with God now. Live in the future. I don't understand these psychiatrists. When a person has nerve trouble, they sit down and tell them all about their past. Well, you know about that. They ought to have something good to tell them to look forward to the future. You can't undo the past. But let me say this, friend. To be able to have the right kind of testimony, if you're not saved, you can get saved this morning. You can receive Jesus Christ. And then you can sit down and tell that little old boy or that little old grandchild, when he comes around some of these days and says, Po-po, tell me a little bit about your life. You can say, son, back yonder in February 1988, I was mean as a devil, but I went down to the altar at Gospelite Baptist Church and I accepted Jesus Christ as my Savior. He washed my sins away and he don't remember against me anymore. And son, I want you to know old Po-po has been a new creature ever since then. My friend, that can happen today. I'm so glad of that. So I'm saying to give them a good, to be able to sit down and they say, what mean this? You can tell them, I got born again. I got saved, my friend. That's the kind of daddies we need. They're not only saved, but people who are faithful in church. Faithful in church. You've heard me speak of my dad so many times, and I maybe get tired of him mentioning, but I can't help it. I have such a heritage. I have so much to be grateful for that so many do not have. My dad only lived 39 years in this world. And I haven't had an earthly father since I was 12 years old. I haven't had a daddy to go to like most of the other boys and girls. But let me tell you one thing. I've got the precious memory of one of the most godly daddies that any man, any boy or girl has ever had. He's been in heaven for 44 years, my friend. But I can remember when he used to get this old book down and call the boys around the fireplace and my mother and said, sit down, God's been good to us. I'm going to read some out of the Bible to you. And I can remember my dad reading in the book of Psalms and different places and getting on his knees and thanking God and praying a hole through the sky. Brother, I'd rather have a dad for 12 years like that than to have one for 100 years with no testimony whatsoever. Yes, some of you don't have that. But I do. I thought he was narrow-minded. He was one of these fellows who was against everything. He wouldn't even buy a loaf of bread on Sunday unless he's about to starve. He said, that's God's day. He wasn't a movie-going fella. He didn't believe it was educational to take the young'uns to the movie. He believed it's educational to get them in this old book and teach them the Word of God. And some of these days when I get to heaven, I'm going to hug him all over glory and thank him and praise him that he was that kind of a daddy that stood for some things that if I have any character all this morning, by the grace of God first of all, and then because of an old-fashioned dad who had old-time religion and knew what it was to be born again and lived godly in front of his children, my friend. And I want to say this morning, I could go on and on. Let me say something to you this morning, Dad. You may think, well, I want to leave my kid, just leave my kid. You don't need to leave your young'un money. They'll fuss and quarrel and fight, and some crooked lawyer will get it all after all. And what you need to do is set out this morning and say, I can't get to the past, but bless God, I'm going to make the future count. And I want to leave my boy. If you can't leave him a penny, I want to leave my boy and my girl. I want to leave them a testimony that when they come around looking the casket, they can say, thank God I know where he's gone. He set the right kind of example before me. And until we get back and have some dads and moms that get straightened out and live right, we'll never get our country turned around, brother. I want you to know the politicians will never do it. They can sling mud at each other and talk about cutting taxes. I've heard cutting taxes all my life and ain't seen one yet cut them. But they'll grab something and sling mud and tell you how sorry this is and nothing, how sorry that is. And I want you to know it's going to take something besides. There's not a Republican and there's not a Democrat can straighten this country out. Brother, the thing that'll straighten this country is for some dads and moms to get right with God and get back to living like this book says right here and set the right kind of example and put some character in our kids, my friend, and be able to say like Joshua is old, as for me and my house, we'll serve God. If the rest of them go to the devil by God's grace, we're going to stand for something. Boy, that'll be giving your kids something, my friend. You say, preacher, mine thinks I'm a nut now. Let them think what they please. They'll appreciate you someday.
0: Well, that's the end of our message for today. We cut off just a little bit short. The tape ran out. But we certainly appreciate you being here today and listening to the message. And Brother Bobby was always a blessing every time he ever stood to preach. And the example that he was, he learned how to win souls in a Sword of the Lord conference many years ago and came back to Gospel Light, and the Lord helped him to build a soul-winning ministry, and that church grew. And one of the most unusual churches around as far as the growth. God blessed them in such a great way. And the Lord used them. One Sunday morning, Brother Bobby was called out to a family. I believe they'd had a death. And Brother Bobby was riding down 158. I remember him telling about seeing these children out playing. And it hit him, you know, we need to have some kind of way of picking these children up and bringing them to church. And that was the beginning of the bus ministry, when the Lord began to deal with Brother Bobby's heart about figuring out a way to get these kids to church. And so the Lord used the bus ministry there at Gospel Light for so many years. And they're still running buses and picking people up. And that's a blessing. I know there for a long time, I can remember they had 1,000, 1,500 a week just on the buses. And so they were doing a great job picking up people, men, women, boys, and girls, and bringing them to church and teaching them the Word of God and giving them the gospel that they might be saved. Well, we're going to begin a new message on tomorrow's program, so I hope you'll tune in and listen. Brother Bobby will be preaching once again. The Liberty Baptist Church is located at 1548 Old Hollow Road, Winston-Salem, North Carolina. And we thank you so much for listening. Until tomorrow, may the Lord bless you.
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3: We want to welcome you to another broadcast from Unity Baptist Church in Athens, Tennessee. This is Pastor Mark Latham, along with the congregation of our church. We hope that this broadcast will be a help to believers, and that it will point the lost to the Lord Jesus Christ.
4: Let's look in Philippians chapter 2. Begin to read with me in verse 13. For it is God which worketh in you both to will and to do of his good pleasure. Do all things without murmurings and disputings, that you may be blameless and harmless, the sons of God without rebuke, in the midst of a crooked and perverse nation, among whom you shine as light in the world, holding forth the word of life, that I may rejoice in the day of Christ, that I have not run in vain, neither labored in vain. You may be seated this morning. Heavenly Father, as we come to you, we thank you again for the wonderful Lord's Day that you've given us, and what a joy it is to be in church. Pray that the singing has uplifted your name and brought glory to you. But Lord, it's preaching time now, and we certainly need a touch from heaven. I pray that you would come by and anoint us afresh and help the one today that is lost, that they might get saved. I pray they come to a place of repentance and trust you. I ask this morning if there's somebody that needs help, I pray that help would be found in you today, that you would strengthen them or give them direction, whatever the need may be. I pray, Lord, that you would hinder Satan from this meeting. I pray that everybody's minds and hearts can be focused for just a little while, and that upon the Word of God. And I pray that you would open hearts and make them tender today. Lord, I pray that you would do a work in these people's hearts that I cannot do, and that, Lord, every one of us will leave here different and better than what we come in here this morning. We sure do love you. We thank you for loving us. Thank you for dying for us. Thank you for saving us. I pray you'd say that sinner's newest tale for these things in Jesus' name. Amen and amen. Not too long ago, we preached out of the first part and that of the book of Philippians, and preached about being the Lord's humanity. How that he was a man and how that he came. And we preached also about his deity. But here in verses 13 through verse 16, the Apostle Paul gives us some instruction and that how to live for the Lord. And I truly believe, now listen to me, how to make a difference in this world for the Lord Jesus Christ. And to be honest with you, church, I've dwelled on that and thought off and on about that here lately, about am I making a difference for Christ? He didn't save me just to leave me here and enjoy this life. And I'm glad that I can enjoy this life. I'm glad that life does not have to be dull and humdrum. Does not always have to be grave, although there are times to be grave. And to be serious, I'm glad for the child of God that there is joy and happiness in this journey as we're serving God. Notice here in verse 13, he says, "For it is God which worketh in you both to will and to do of his good pleasure." Notice it is him that works in us, and we should desire to not only do his will, but to do it. We should do the Lord's will. He wants us to, and by the way, it says, and to do, he has good pleasure. God wants to work something and do something in our life that nobody else can do. And he wants us to do for him as he so desires out of our life. And then I found this very interesting as I studied this. I could see verses 13 and verses 15 going together, but right in the middle between verses 13 and 15, he says, "Do all things without murmurings and disputings." So as we serve Christ, he says, "Do all things." So as we said, that's what he's talking about, is our service. Especially as you go on and look in verse 15, and we will here in a minute, he says, "Do all things without murmurings and disputing." You ever been around somebody that cannot do anything without murmuring and complaining? Whether it is on the job, they've always got to murmur and complain. They don't like the way things are running. They don't like their boss. They don't like the people they work with. They don't like the parts they're running. They don't like the machine they have. And they're always murmuring and complaining. Now, I tell you, there's folk in Baptist churches today, and maybe in this church, that murmur and complain in their service to Christ. I mean, nothing can never be. I mean, if you hung them with a new rope, that wouldn't be good enough, as the old saying is. Amen. And they murmur and complain about everything. And they're carrying the load, and when nobody else is, they're doing all the work, and nobody else is. Friend, I'm telling you, there's a lot of people doing work for the cause of Christ today. And we may be doing a lot of work. We may be having to lay up under the load. But he says, "Do all things without murmuring and complaining." Notice right here, disputing. He said the word murmur simply means a low muttered complaint or to grumble or complain. How many of us are guilty of that if we're not careful? To dispute means to be in an argument or to strive in opposition. Always complaining and always wanting to fight. He said as we serve Christ, we're to do all things without this, without murmuring and disputing. But then he said in verse 15, he said that you may be blameless and harmless, the sons of God, without rebuke in the midst of a crooked and perverse nation. Okay, let me stop right here. Can I say something? Your life would be a whole lot better and you'd be a whole lot happier if you didn't murmur and dispute. Did you know that? Most people that murmur and dispute all the time. I know there's a time that we've got to fix what's wrong. I know there's a time to look at the situation and say, "Hey, we need to fix this." I get that. I understand that. But your life would be a whole lot better if you didn't murmur and dispute all the time. Go back to verse 15. "That you may be blameless and harmless, the sons of God, without rebuke in the midst of a crooked and perverse nation, among whom you shine as lights in the world, holding forth the word of life." We're to be blameless and harmless. Now, I'm going to deal with that later on. Well, I'll be honest with you. As the sons of God, he tells us to be blameless and harmless and without rebuke. Why? We're in a crooked and a perverse nation. And listen, if we're going to win anybody to Christ, that's how we must live. We cannot give them a reason or any time to look at us and be able to point their finger at us and be able to blame us and to rebuke us, you know, to find a fault in us. What was it that Nathan told David over there when he had committed adultery with Bathsheba, when he had killed Uriah and that by the sword of the enemy? You remember what Nathan told him? He said, "Look, you're not going to die, David." But he said, howbeit, because by this deed thou hast given great occasion to the enemies of the Lord to blaspheme. Because of David could be blamed. David could be rebuked. And that's exactly what Nathan done. And he said, David, you've gave the enemy a reason to blaspheme God. You've gave them reason to look at you and to say, hey, he's supposed to be a man after God's own heart. He's supposed to be somebody that's serving God. And look what he's done. And gave them reason to blaspheme. He tells us to be what? To be blameless and harmless and without rebuke. By the way, we'll probably shout this one out, by the way. Thought I'd tell y'all that. Amen. That's why he told us in Ephesians 5, see then that you walk circumspectly, not as fools, but as wise, redeeming the day, redeeming the time, because the day's revealed. I want to look at a couple of things here, three things, two or three things that he tells us right here.

0: Ecclesiastes 12 is right. Your shoulders break down, your grinders are gone, you can't see out your windows anymore. Those things that used to be easy to take care of are now hard. Those things that used to didn't bother you, they bother you now. I realize that. And that's why he said, remember thy Creator in the days of thy youth before the evil days come. And he's not talking about wicked times. He's talking about when bad times come in your life and you cannot do what you once could do. I can't do what I once could do. I remember when I was in my 20s and in my early 30s, I felt like that I could probably pick a car up and turn it over. I don't know if I could, but I would have tried. Now I know better than to try. Amen. Because you're going to have to go to the hospital. But notice here, he said, in making a difference for the cause of the Lord Jesus Christ. Can I say number one, first of all, that we will not make a difference for him until there's been a difference made in us. Listen, and until you get saved and you get that thing nailed down, what was it? Therefore, if any man be in Christ, he is a new creature. Old things are passed away. Behold, all things are become new. There's a lot of religious people sitting on a church pew today, but they've never had a difference made in their life. Can I tell you, you'll never be concerned about trying to make a difference for Christ until something happens to you on the inside. Take your Bible and go to Mark chapter 5. Look with me in Mark chapter 5 today. This is a story of Legion when he meets the Lord over there in the Gadarenes. And I always wondered if you look in Mark 4, the Lord calms the storm, and you get to Mark 5 about Legion, and it makes you wonder if he really didn't see the Lord Jesus Christ stand on the bow of that boat and say, peace be still, and the sea lays the town. And it makes you wonder, did he see something that Jesus had done, and he raised him? But nonetheless, Legion, who is possessed of the devil, Legion, who's just full of the devil, goes over to the Lord Jesus Christ, and the Lord casts those devils out of him, over into a herd of swine. And by the way, they run down a hill and was drowned in the sea. Pick up with me in verse 15. And the Bible said in Mark 5 and 15, and they come to Jesus and see him that was possessed with the devil and had the legion sitting and clothed and in his right mind, and they were afraid. Now, most of you know what I'm going to say right here. They were not afraid of him until he got Jesus. Somebody had to be binding him with chains. Somebody, you remember the whole story, they'd bind him with chains and he would break them. They weren't afraid of him when he was full of the devil. When he got full of Jesus Christ, that's when they got afraid of him. Listen right here, it says, then they were afraid. And they that saw it told them how it befell to him that was possessed with the devil, and also concerning the swine. And they began to pray him to depart out of their coast. They didn't want Jesus there. And when he was come into the ship, he that had been possessed with the devil prayed him that he might be with him. He wanted to go and be with Jesus. Lord, wherever you're at, that's where I want to be at. That's a good desire, ain't it? Is to be with the Lord. Lord, wherever you're at, don't you want to be where the Spirit of the Lord is? Amen. Wherever he's at, I want to be close to him. I want to feel him. I want to see him. I want him to touch me. And here's what Jesus said. Howbeit Jesus suffered him not, but saith unto him, go home to thy friends and tell them how great things the Lord hath done for thee and hath had compassion on thee. And he departed and began to publish in the Decapolis how great things Jesus had done for him. And all men did marvel. You notice right here that something happened to Legion. There was a difference in his life. And boy, when there was a difference in his life, he began to make a difference for the Lord Jesus Christ.
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1060 AM, 1073 FM, Sparta, North Carolina. We would like to recognize a Radio Day sponsor for this Wednesday, June the 3rd. It is Scotty and Tiffany Bullins. They do this in honor of their 26th wedding anniversary. And they say, "Thank you, Lord, for taking care of us and for all your blessings." The Radio Day sponsor helps with the listener's portion of our broadcast day. And on this Wednesday, June 3rd, it is Scotty and Tiffany Bullins. They do this in honor of their 26th wedding anniversary. And they say, "Thank you, Lord, for taking care of us and all your blessings."

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0: At least in their late getting there. When they do get there, they're not prepared to do what they got there to do. Amen. At least, and you see, that's what he's saying. When they've gone to deliver a message, they've gone to do a task. Amen. And listen, those that sent them, friend, it is absolutely nauseating to them. Amen. I had an individual work for me several years ago, Christian felon. But I'll be honest with you, he did not have a good work ethic. I had another man that worked for me. Amen. Lost as lost could be. Amen. And I sent them two on a job one day. Amen. I got a call about 2 hours later. Said, if you don't come and help me, I'm quitting. This guy will not get off the phone. He will not help me do anything. He says, I don't care what he is to you, but if you don't come down here and help me do this job, I'm done. So I had to quit what I was doing, go down there, that's right on the side of the road, aggravated about it. I get down there, sure enough, he's on the phone, standing there talking, amen. I just looked at him, you know what? Amen, listen, amen, it was like vinegar to my teeth. Amen. And this is a Christian person too. Amen. That is in this position. Amen. And this guy's lost. You know, what does that do? Amen. For him. What is that? Is that Christianity? Is that what being truthful is? Is that what Christ in your heart looks like? Honey, I'm telling you, this is more important than you realize today. Amen. It's an irritation. Friend, and then again, they're late getting there. They're unprepared when they get there. Amen. And think about this one. Amen. I've been dealing with this with my children. Amen. They're always ready to quit. Amen. Now, I'm going to preach right here for a minute. Amen. I love y'all. Amen. But we as God's people should not be ready to quit all the time. Amen. It doesn't take anything to throw a sluggard off course. Amen. Listen, the cloud can rise up in the sky over there and look like it's going to rain. They'll say, well, let's go to the house. It's going to rain. Amen. Listen, that's spiritual application too. Every time a storm pops up, it's not time to quit, friend. Lazy people operate like that. Amen. But my friends, those that are busy about the Father's business, make the rain push them out of the field, friend. Hey, and that's the way that you and I need to be in this thing. Amen. Because if not, we're an irritation to those that sin us. Furthermore, if you look at that in a deeper spiritual context, who has sent us? Amen. Who has sent us to do the work? Amen. The Father has sent us to do the work. I definitely don't want to be an irritation to Him. I don't want to be nauseating to Him. Friend, he goes as far to say this tonight. He says it's like smoke in your eyes. Amen. Look at your Bible. Verse number 26, as vinegar to the teeth and as smoke to the eyes, so is the sluggard to them that sin him. Solomon says it's like smoke in your eyes. You know what happens when you get smoke in your eyes? Amen. You're rubbing them. Man, they're burning. They start tearing up. Oh, friends, it's so irritating, isn't it? I mean, you just can't hardly stand it. That's what a lazy man does to those who employ them for a task. Amen. Friends, I'm going to be honest with you. It's an irritation. It's a serious irritation. God didn't put us here to be an irritation to anybody. Amen. You may irritate somebody giving them the gospel. Amen. But you perform. Amen. You present yourself in a way that's pleasing unto the Lord. Amen. And you'll find your witness go a lot further. You'll find, amen, that Jesus can do a lot greater work through your witnessing. If you present yourself in a way, friend, that's not irritating. Amen. Number three, I want you to see this tonight. There's no motivation. Look at Proverbs 13 and verse number 4. Just over a page. Amen. He says this. The soul of the sluggard desireth and hath nothing, but the soul of the diligent shall be made fat. Amen. There's the indisposition, amen, that's taking a normal, healthy bodily function and becoming a disorder for them. They become an irritation to those who employ them. But then in number 3 here in chapter 13, in verse number 4, we see there's absolutely no motivation. Amen, among the lazy. I want you to see this here. He says this again. The soul of the sluggard desireth and have nothing. Again, this is the desire of a lazy person. He has good desires. Amen. Because the actual desire, amen, that's pointed to here in the scripture text is that of the diligent man. Is that of those that will try, amen, and put forth effort and give 100%, amen. And you know when you give 100%, there's always going to be something to show for it, amen. And so the lazy man, he looks at that and he desires that. Amen. But there's a problem. Amen. There's a problem. Let me talk to you about the problem. There's absolutely no motivation whatsoever. Amen. In all honesty, I read this today. It torments him to think of the strenuous labor of the diligent. Matthew Henry said that, and I sat back and thought about that just for a minute. And I remember times in my life, amen, I'm just going to be transparent with you. I remember times in my ministry, amen, just young, and I still ain't got it together, amen. Lord's still helping me along the way. But I remember as just a young preacher, amen, going to listen to some of these, I mean, just, man, great preachers. Man, they'd come to our church and preach, and I'd sit back, boys. Man, I'd love to be able to preach like that. I'd love to be able to take the Bible and just expound the text like that. And people just, if God get a hold of people through the preaching. But I remember, amen, after leaving that service and going home and sitting down reading that and thinking, whoa, this is going to take some time. And I remember, and I'm going to be honest with y'all, I don't say much about this. I've never been a good reader. I've always struggled with that. Amen, and that's a pushback for me. And because it's work. Amen, it's work to study. Can I get a witness tonight? Amen, I mean it's strenuous labor. Those of you that teach Sunday school, amen, and you get the lessons and you get your Bible out, amen, and you spend hours upon studying, just getting your heart full and your mind full and getting in tune with the Holy Ghost of God on what the scripture text says. Hey, it's strenuous labor, amen. You know, what happens is you strive to do that and you feel like it's going nowhere. I mean, there's no motivation there. Amen. Whatever that stems from with thinking you might not be accepted. Amen. Or thinking it's not going to come out right. Whatever it stems from. Amen. There's absolutely no motivation. Because, amen, the lazy man, he's not going to have anything. That's what the Bible says. The soul of the sluggard desireth. And have nothing. You know, as a pastor, what breaks my heart, amen, is to have people, amen, with talent around you, amen, because of their sluggardness. They will not perform that talent for the Lord. Amen. There's people with Bible wisdom, amen, that can teach and expound the scriptures, amen, but because they're so busy in this world, amen, they're lazy on God, friend. That bothers me so much. Amen. Absolutely no motivation whatsoever, and they have nothing. When it boils down to it, amen, they're going to stand before God one of these days and give an account. Amen. For what? Amen. They was able to do, but did not do it. Hey, friend, I'd rather have somebody, amen, that would just try. Amen. That would give time to study. Amen. To have all the Bible scholars in the world, in the church. Amen. I'd just rather have somebody, amen, that would have some motivation and desire God. Amen. And follow that desire. Amen. Amen. I see it all the time with young preachers. Amen. I've told you about myself. Amen. They want that. They want that of the diligent, but they will not spend time with God in His Word. You know, 2 Thessalonians chapter 3, verses 10 and 11. I want to turn there and read that for you. I didn't write it down, but listen to this text. And Paul is dealing with this church in Thessalonica, and he's actually warning them about some things. Amen. That's in the church, and we know it's around us today. Amen. But listen to what Paul says, verse number 10. Paul says this, for even when we were with you, he said, this we commanded you, that if any would not work, neither should he eat. Boy, we've heard that and give out a whole lot, right? Amen. But the context is that there were people in that church, amen, they're just, amen, they just folded up shop and said, well, Lord's coming back. We ain't going to do nothing. Lord's coming back. We're just going to wait on Him. God help, amen. Wouldn't that be a sight to live with in the church? Look what he says in verse number 11. This is what he calls that crowd. He says, for we hear that there are some which walk among you. And look at what he calls them. Disorderly. You ought to mark that. He says they're disorderly. What were they disorderly in, preacher? Were they fornicating? Were they doing things? No, here's what he says. They wouldn't work. Everybody see that right there in verse 11? Thank you for tuning in to our broadcast today. We'd love to have you to visit with us at any of our services there at Mountaintop Baptist Church. Please tune in again tomorrow at this same time, Monday through Friday, for another Mountaintop Baptist Church radio broadcast.
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0: Bible college. I didn't take Pandemic 101 to help me pastor through it. None of us had ever been through that before. We pray we never go through it again. Isn't that right? Amen? I was trying to pastor through that. Vax, no vax, mask, no mask. How much distance between this person, that person. You know, everybody had their own opinion, and I'm trying to ask God for wisdom to work my way through and asking you for grace, and you gave it. You're a gracious congregation. COVID took from us people that we loved. Took my father, my wife's father. It took members of our church that I dearly miss and love. Through that, as I was trying to pastor you through that, God gave me a verse. If you've ever received a card of maybe condolence from me personally, or maybe a time where I prayed for you, usually I will try to remember a year after a person's a loved one has passed, and they'll get a note from me. And at the bottom of it, when I sign my name, I put this little verse, Psalm 55, verse 22. This is what sustained me. Cast thy burden upon the Lord, and He shall sustain thee. Didn't say He might sustain you. Didn't say He could sustain you. It said He shall sustain you. That's a promise. That's something to trust. God's promises are available to you, and they are infallible. That means when I anchor myself to the promises of God, listen, humans may fail me, words may fail me, philosophy may fail me, platitudes may fail me, but this book will never fail me, and my God will never fail me. He will sustain me. That's what He said. He'll sustain you. He shall never suffer the righteous to be moved. Because here's what happens. When our world turns upside down, Satan wants to move you. He wants to move your confidence, your trust away from God. He wants to move you away from what's right and true and godly. He wants to move you away from the people of God and the worship of God and the work of God and a walk with God. He wants to move you from your Bible and prayer and praise and thanksgiving. He doesn't want you to know God's peace and God's comfort and God's strength. He wants to move you away from God, because see, turmoil, trial, trouble will either move us to God or it'll move us away from God. And when we put our trust in Him and cast our burden on Him, He shall never suffer the righteous to be moved. A confident trust in Jesus, friend, and His promises will enable us. It'll make us immovable. It'll make us unshakable. It'll help us to say, I shall not be moved. Another verse that God gave me was Isaiah 26, verses 13 and 14. That will keep him in perfect peace. Aren't you glad that God's peace isn't just peace, it's perfect peace? Whose mind, his thought processes are stayed on thee, because he trusteth in thee. Trust ye in the Lord forever. Don't ever stop trusting. Come what may, trust. Because he trusteth in thee. Trust ye in the Lord forever. For in the Lord Jehovah is everlasting strength. We find strength. We find fortitude. We find courage. We find help. We find hope. Jesus said, ye believe in God. You believe the Father. Believe me. Trust me. Friend, can I tell you, in those moments when you don't think you can take another step, in those moments you don't think you can go on, in those moments you don't know what to do, you need to trust. How many times have we heard it said, and it's true, it's not trite. Peace is not the absence of trouble, but the presence of Jesus. It's true. But let me help you understand something. Peace is not a feeling. It's not a feeling. We want the feelings of turmoil to go away. We want them to subside. But that's not what God's peace does. It does go away in time. But in the midst of it, when we're in the fog, you're going to feel the turmoil. That's not what God's peace is. God's peace is an inner calm. It's an inner confidence that knows that my Heavenly Father has this. What might be bigger than me is not bigger than Him. What might be greater than me is not greater than Him. I don't know the way, but He does. It's called trust. You see, God's answer for your hurting heart is to trust Him. He'll see you through. When you don't think you can take another step, the Bible says when we trust in the Lord Jehovah, He is everlasting strength. Our trust in the living God fuels us to go on when we don't think we can. Because He's going to see us through. Number one, Jesus answered a hurting heart. Number two, He's the answer to a fearing heart. Because as we look at the passage, not only were they hurting, they felt abandoned and forsaken by the Lord, and there's times we feel that way. We're saying, God, where are you? We don't feel you. Jesus didn't say, feel me. He said, trust me, remember? But they were also fearing for their future. Look at verse number 27, would you? Jesus said, peace I leave with you. My peace I give unto you. Not as the world giveth, give I unto you. God's peace is not like the fleeting momentary peace that you get from the world. Alright? It's something that's permanent, perfect, lasting, strengthening. Alright? And then he goes on, let not your heart be troubled. There it is again. That's how troubled they were. They're struggling. Neither let it be what, church? Afraid. They weren't just hurting in the present, they were fearing for the future. You gotta remember, everything in their lives that seemed so solid, so certain, had now become shaken and uncertain. They were imagining a throne. They were imagining 12 smaller thrones, them ruling with Jesus over the 12 tribes of Israel. They're imagining Rome being destroyed. They're imagining freedom that's coming to their nation. They're imagining all of these things that Jesus hasn't promised them. Oh, He promised a kingdom. He did. But He didn't promise it right then. That's where they missed it. Oh, there's a coming kingdom. Thy kingdom come. It's coming. But there had to be a cross before there could be a kingdom. And that's the part they missed. That's the part they missed. And they're shaken and they're uncertain. And there's times that things in our life seem so solid and so certain. And just with a phone call, with just a momentary change in life, and it becomes shaken and uncertain. You know what? Just one tick of the stock market can determine between retirement and no retirement. One sickness can wipe out the nest egg. There's nothing in this world that is solid and certain except what we have in Jesus. And the Lord Jesus calms their fears by reminding them of something. He shifts their focus away from this world to the world to come. Look at verse number 2. Would you please look what he says? In my Father's house are many mansions. Guys, this isn't all there is to it. If it were not so, I would have told you. I go to prepare a place for you. I love this word place. It doesn't mean a place to visit. You know, there's some places I go and they're nice places to visit, but I don't want to stay there. But when it comes to this word that Jesus is preparing, the place Jesus is preparing, he's saying, fellas, I'm not going to prepare a place for you to come visit me. I'm preparing a place for you to come and remain with me, dwell with me, stay with me, never to be parted again. Did you see that? Look at verse 3. And if I go and prepare a place for you, watch these next words, I will come again. Fellas, listen, this is not the end. And receive you unto myself, that where I am, there ye may be also. What a promise. He shifts their focus to a place called heaven. And he was reminding them that this earth, what we have here, is not all there is to it. That there is coming a place that is lasting, that is permanent, that is solid, that is certain. That's what he's saying. Jesus said, it was my Father's house. David called it the house of the Lord. Paul called it paradise. People talk about an earthly paradise, and I get that. And there's some places that people find is a place of solitude, a place of comfort, a place of enjoyment. But friend, that's not a heavenly paradise. You see, that's a place we visit. This is a place we stay. You see the difference? And he goes on to say, the Bible tells us that Abraham looked for a city that had foundations, something that was lasting. Abraham understood that nothing in this world lasts. It's all transitory. It's all temporal. No matter how much of the world's wealth, no matter how much of the world's stuff, no matter how much of the world's happiness that I amass in life, it will pass. But that world lasts. That's what he's saying. I'm glad for the children of God we can call it home. It's a reminder that this world is not our home, that we're citizens of another country, a heavenly country. I like the songwriter who said, this world's not my home, I'm just a passing through. My treasures are laid up somewhere beyond the blue. The angels beckon me from heaven's open doors, and I can't feel at home in this world anymore. And I believe that there's times that we become unsettled in life to keep us from getting too settled in this world. If the pandemic did anything, it detached us because the world wasn't fun anymore. Don't drive your tent peg too deep in this world. It'll disappoint you. It'll disappoint you. Remember, dear child of God, that you're a pilgrim.
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4: 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I praise the Lord for this open door, this heaven-bought privilege that our Lord allows us day after day together by the radio and study His precious Word together. I trust that if it's at all possible, you'll take the time out, get your Bible, and follow along with us as we open the Word of God together today. We're turning in our Bible again, the book of 1 John, chapter number 1, and I'm reading verse number 8, 9, and 10. Hear the Word of God said, if we say that we have no sin, we deceive ourselves, and the truth is not in us. If we confess our sins, He is faithful and just to forgive us our sins and to cleanse us from all unrighteousness. If we say that we have not sinned, we make Him a liar and His word is not in us. And again, I want to just mention the sin in verse number 8. If we say that we have no sin, this speaks of our nature, our being. And then in verse number 10, if we say that we have not sinned, this speaks of the sins of our behavior. You see, we're not only sinners by behavior, we're sinners by birth. Our very human nature is sin. Our body is corrupt. The flesh is wicked in the eyes of a thrice holy God. But regardless, the sin, whether it be our nature or our behavior, if we confess our sin, He is faithful and just to forgive us our sin and to cleanse us from all unrighteousness. We're dealing with a subject dealing with our sins. And we're looking in the Word of God and finding what the believer is to do when he sins after he is saved by the grace of God. I say again, the only thing that a sinner can do is come to the Lord Jesus Christ, be saved by the grace of God, and that will take care of all of his sin of his past. You see, the moment that God saves a sinner in the blood of the Lord Jesus Christ, there is redemption. That deals with a sinner's purchase. In the blood of Christ, there is remission. That deals with a sinner's past. In the blood of Christ, there is reconciliation. That deals with the sinner's peace. And in the blood of Christ, there is recognition. That deals with the prayer life. Let me take just a moment and review where we were at on yesterday and then move on in our study of the Word of God today. I described on yesterday the categories of sins that a believer might commit. And we looked at them in the Word of God. And let me just mention them briefly. We see in the Word of God there is the word sin. And that word basically means to miss the mark or to come short. And you've got a good description of that in Romans 3:23. For all have sinned and come short of the glory of God. We have all missed the mark on God's standard of righteousness. We have failed. We've come short of the glory of God. Then there's the word iniquity, which basically means a violation of God's holy law. And then there's the word transgression, which means to step over without regard to God's revealed will. God says, don't do this. Then you go ahead and do it. That is transgression. And then there's the word wickedness, which includes a vicious disposition with evil deeds. And there is a possibility that each of us commit those sins even after we're saved. And so we look then at the Word of God to understand what sin means. And I pointed out to you four definitions from the New Testament. First of all, in 1 John chapter 3, verse number 4, we learn, for sin is the transgression of the law. God simply said, thou shalt not, and you go ahead and do it anyway. Then you commit a transgression against God. Then the Bible said, 1 John 5:17, for all unrighteousness is sin. If it's right, it's right. If it's wrong, it's wrong. If it's right, do it. If it's not right, then do not do it, because it's sin for you to do so. Then we learn in Romans chapter number 14, verse number 23, for whatsoever is not of faith is sin. Let me just take a moment and elaborate upon that verse. It is amazing what this Bible says about faith. For example, the Bible said in the book of Hebrews chapter number 11, verse number 6, for without faith it is impossible to please God. He that cometh to God must believe that he is, and that he is a rewarder of them that diligently seek him. And the Bible said, whatsoever is not of faith is sin. So it's a wicked sin for you and I not to believe God. And then the Bible said in James chapter 4, verse number 17, therefore to him that knoweth to do good and doeth it not, to him it is sin. You see, it's not what I think is sin, and it's not what you think is sin. It's not even what some church leader says is sin that really matters, but it's what the Bible says. So the Bible gives us these four basic definitions of sin. Sin is a transgression of the law. All unrighteousness is sin. Whatsoever is not of faith is sin. And to him that knoweth to do good and doeth it not, to him it is sin. That's the explanation of the believer's sin. Now we move to the second thought of our study, and we're going to look at the effect of the believer's sin. What happens in the relationship of the believer when he sins against God? Does he lose his salvation? No. Does he lose his standing? No. Let me just say this. There are those who are of the Arminian doctrine. They either add to grace to produce salvation, or they add the grace to preserve salvation. But it's amazing, when they lose their salvation, they never require them to be saved again. I remember some years ago, one of the great leaders in their movement that was well known across the country fell into wicked sin. And they talked about restoring him, but they never did talk about him being saved again the second time. Of course, there is no such thing, but it just proves the error of their doctrine. Our sinlessness did not produce our salvation, so our sinfulness will not destroy and do away with our salvation. And again, friend, I'm not speaking of a license to sin, but I'm simply saying to you that sin in the life of the believer does not destroy our salvation. It does not destroy our relationship that we have with God in the manner of a father-son relationship. What does it do? Listen to me carefully. Sin in the life of a believer destroys our fellowship, but not our sonship. I had the wonderful privilege of growing up in a Christian home with a precious father-son.

0: And that's the way it is in the life of a believer. Sin does not destroy our sonship. It destroys our fellowship. You see, our sonship is based upon our birth. Our fellowship is based upon our behavior. Now, what are you saying, preacher? Listen to me. I am a Christian by birth. I am not saved by behavior. I am saved by birth. Jesus said to Nicodemus, and of course in the Word of God, he says it to all of us, except the man be born again, he cannot see the kingdom of God. And he said again in John 3:7, marvel not that I said unto thee, you must be born again. Our sonship is based upon a birth, but our fellowship is based upon our behavior, how we live, and whether it pleases God and honors God or not, it will determine our fellowship. But our sonship is based upon our birth. We've been born again into the family of God. Then listen to this. Our sonship is based upon His finished work. Now listen to me. I am not saved by anything I've ever done, that I am doing, or that I shall ever do. I am saved because of the finished work of Christ at Calvary, in His death, then His burial, and then His resurrection. I am complete in Him, and you cannot add to completeness. I am saved because of what He did, and not because of what I have done. My sonship is based upon His finished work. My fellowship is based upon my faithful walk. If I walk with God faithfully, we enjoy great fellowship together. But if I allow sin in my life and I'm disobedient to the will of God and the Word of God, then my fellowship is not what it ought to be. But my sonship is based upon His finished work. My fellowship is based upon my faithful walk. And then listen to this. Our sonship is based upon Christ's righteousness, but our fellowship is based upon our own righteousness. As far as the Son of God being sons of God is concerned, we who are saved are sons of God by the imputed righteousness of the Lord Jesus Christ. The Bible said in Titus 3:5, not by works of righteousness which we have done, but according to His mercy, He saved us by the washing of regeneration and renewing of the Holy Ghost. So what is the effect of sin in the life of the believer? It destroys our fellowship, but not our sonship. Our sonship is based upon our birth. Our fellowship is based upon our behavior. Our sonship is based upon His finished work. Our fellowship is based upon our faithful walk. Our sonship is based upon Christ's righteousness, but our fellowship is based upon our righteousness. So sin destroys fellowship, not sonship. Father, take the word, use it to Your glory. I pray in Jesus' name, amen and amen.
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0: Well, I trust you enjoy the broadcast today. 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Simply address that letter to Harvest Time, 179 Promised Land Drive, Resaca, Georgia, 30735. That's Harvest Time, 179 Promised Land Drive, Resaca, Georgia, 30735. 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

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It is Scotty and Tiffany Bullins. They do this in honor of their 26th wedding anniversary. And they say, "Thank you, Lord, for taking care of us and for all your blessings." The Radio Day sponsor helps with the listener's portion of our broadcast day. And on this Wednesday, June 3rd, it is Scotty and Tiffany Bullins. They do this in honor of their 26th wedding anniversary. And they say, "Thank you, Lord, for taking care of us and all your blessings."

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2: 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I'm Brother Ricky Cawthorn, and I welcome you to today's Gospel Pulpit radio broadcast. I trust our broadcast will be a real blessing. And now let's come and dine around the Word of God together.

And I welcome you to the Gospel Pulpit for Wednesday, June the 4th. What a great joy it is to be with you today. And I apologize if our audio has been a little low the last 2 days. I've been doing some adjusting over here while I'm talking. So anyway, that might not be a good thing. All right. But anyway, I appreciate all of our stations. Praise the Lord for you. Boy, some of these stations we've been on for years, and I thank God for you airing the broadcast. And you know, folk, I do know that God's put me into radio for this day and this hour. I wish God send us some more radio preachers. I believe we need that. I wish some of you preachers, you pastors, would get under a burden for radio. And I know it ain't done the way it used to be. You go down to the station, do a live program, and I realize that many stations don't do that anymore. We don't even do that here at GBI anymore. But I would say to you, get a burden for radio. Radio is not lost. Many people are still listening to radio across America. And I want to tell you that radio still works. I have a great audience listening to me. And I can go in any church, just about anywhere, and somebody tells me, I hear you on the radio. And I tell you, I appreciate it. I mean that with all my heart. I've heard me preach, okay, because I know how bad I am. And I appreciate you enduring 15 minutes out of your day. I really, really mean that. So I want to say again today that we're going to be able now, because of your money, we're going to be able to do, we have already begun broadcasting our weekly program. That's our 30-minute weekly program over KGMS Radio in Tucson, Arizona. And we certainly thank God for being able to go on this brand-new station. It's brand-new to us, and we certainly appreciate that. I want to see the Lord just expand the ministry and do more. Of course, we are financially supported by you, the listener. Now, I want to say, I'm not on the radio for your money. You say, well, preacher, who do you depend in? I depend in God to send me what I need. And I'll just say, the day God can't send it in, we'll cut stations and we'll close the doors and we'll put a for sale sign on it and go to the house. Amen. But I'm trusting Jesus, and God's been mighty good to me. He's blessed me. And I want to walk with Him the remainder of my days. I want to live for Him and walk with Him. And I'm working on a project that I'd like to announce sometime this year. I'm hoping I'll get to do that. And you pray for me about that. The devil has really been fighting me lately, but the Lord is good. And so you help us pray about it. Father, bless every pastor, preacher, missionary, evangelist that'll preach tonight. Bless our churches. Give us old-time revival. Dear God, I pray that you'll do something unusual in our churches, God, and help me as an individual, Lord. And I need to be revived. Do that that's needed in Jesus' name. Amen. Now the message, afflictions reveal your faith. And listen, friend, I mean, you say, well, our marriage just didn't work out. Didn't work out because you didn't want it to. I'm not being ugly with you, amen. I mean, there's some people got caught in a bad marriage, and some people can't help it. Some folk are on the receiving end of divorce, and it wasn't their fault. But now let me go. Let me go on. Amen, since I've ruffled some people's feathers like a peacock having a bad morning. But I want to help you now. I love you. And so here's the deal. Here's the deal. This man should never, never, never have married two wives. He should never have done that. Now he tried to take a shortcut. And by the way, he got what he wanted, but he had a lot of trouble with it. Amen. Now, let's notice on number four, the provoking. Now, boy, we got in trouble. Here's Hannah. She's got a problem. She's had no child. And, boy, she's being provoked now. Amen. Verse number six, the Bible said, and her adversary also provoked her sore, for to make her fret because the Lord had shut up her womb. By the way, I was going to say this a minute ago. Who shut up Hannah's womb? God. Who gave Hannah this affliction? God. Let me tell you something again. I say this, and probably have already said this in these messages. The thing form has no right to say to the thing that made it, why did you do it this way? I have bad eyesight. I have no right to go to God and say, God, why did you make my bad eyesight? I have no right to go to God and say, God, why did you strike me with migraines? I have no right to go to God and say, God, this and that and other thing. We better be careful what we go to God with. And yet, Hannah, all this, now here's this man's brought this other woman in the home. And now this woman is by the way, this woman wasn't very, this Peninnah, she wasn't very scriptural. She wasn't very spiritual. Amen. Anybody who will make fun of somebody ain't very spiritual, all right? Anybody who will, instead of praying for Hannah, she could have prayed for, but she didn't do that. She made her fret. In other words, I got children, you don't got any. You see. Now listen, folk, that's not right. Amen. And God, you never hear anything about Peninnah in the Bible anymore. I don't know that she is even saved. I mean, Elkanah made a bad mistake right there. But I'll say this to you, amen, that Hannah prevailed because she had faith in God. We're talking about affliction, reveal your faith. Now here's Hannah.
and this woman is provoking her soul. By the way, you may go through some things that's going to test your faith. We're talking about afflictions. The more they afflicted them, the more they multiplied and grew. If you want to grow in God and you want to grow in faith, then you're going to have to go through some afflictions. I look back on some of the battles that I've faced over the years. And some of you would not even understand the battles we've faced at Gospel Broadcasting. You say, well, preacher, that's not even a church. That's just a radio ministry. Yeah, but you wouldn't believe that I've had to fight the devil for 25 years to keep these stations on. I'm telling you, buddy, he would love to close them down. He'd love to get them today. He'd love it. He'd love it. He'd love it. Amen. I mean, listen, it continually, constantly, somehow we're in a fight somewhere against the works of the devil and the wiles of the devil to keep these things on the air. You don't know about it. We don't get on the radio and tell you all that. But I'll tell you right now, there, if you're serving God, there's a fight going on. Amen. Well, that's just part of it. First of all, I want you to notice this thing about Peninnah. I want you to notice two things about her. First of all, she disregarded her blessings. I mean, God had already given her children. But she was making fun of Hannah for not having children. Why, she disregarded her blessings. Brother, she'd go up at the house of God and she disregarded her blessings. Look at verse number 4, 1 Samuel 1, 4. The Bible said, and when the time was that Elkanah offered, he gave to Peninnah, his wife, and to all her sons and her daughters portions. Well, all right, he gave them portions, but you know what? She disregarded that. Why, she wasn't happy with that. You know what? She had children. She had blessings. She had a good husband to provide for. Apparently, he was pretty rich if he'd go up there and give her portions to offer, and her sons and her daughters. And apparently, she'd had a lot of kids. I don't know how many she had, but she had at least 4. Because the Bible used the words sons and they used the words daughters. So she had at least 2 sons and 2 daughters. She done had 4 kids. Hannah's sitting there having none. And there she is. And instead of blessing God, instead of the Bible said, lo, children are an heritage of the Lord. Amen. I mean, children are a blessing of God. And instead of regarding her blessing, you know what she did? She wanted to pick on Hannah. Now, that's the way people are. They disregard their blessing, and they want to pick on you. They're going to come after you. All right, here's Hannah in an affliction now. Hannah's living in an awful period of a day. Hannah's living in a time when her husband brings another wife home. Boy, you ladies just think you got trouble. What'd you do tomorrow if your husband brought another wife home? Said, well, we're going to have another in the spare bedroom over here. We're going to have this lady over here. I'm bringing me another wife in. And I can tell you this, if it was legal in America to marry 2 at a time, some people tried. Amen. Amen. I know what some of you ladies think and said, let him try it, Buster. Amen. But you know, here she is. I mean, Hannah's got all, and then on top of that, now this lady starts having children. Can you imagine how, by the way, Elkanah in his selfishness brought more grief on his wife. If he had really took care of Hannah like he should have, he'd never brought another woman in her home and allowed her to start having children. And why, that just pushed Hannah down further. You men need to pay attention to your wives when they're going through things. My wife went through some things not too many years ago. And it's hard for me to understand. And I had to learn real quick, amen, to let my wife talk. And allow her to work through some things in herself. Amen. It wasn't nothing about our marriage, anything like that. I mean, some of you Pharisees out there, oh, they're going, no, I'm not talking about that. I'm talking about sometimes people get, depressed. They get down over certain things. Men do it. Women do it. Some folk don't admit it. Amen. But you need to honor your wife as the weaker vessel. And by the way, you wives need to listen to your husbands. My wife listens to me. Sometimes I literally did this one day. I said, I ain't going to church. I'm not preaching today. My wife said, oh, yeah, you are. Now, you've heard that story, yeah, but it really happened to me. I said, I ain't going. I was so aggravated, and I mean, things going so wrong. I said, well, you give me a reason why I ought to go. She said, you the pastor, and you got to go. You got to preach. And I said, oh, you're right, you know. Why you always got to be so spiritual and bring God in the middle of everything? I didn't tell her that part. But anyway, I love my wife. Amen. But anyway, here's the deal. So, Hannah had a lot of problems. Now, also, this woman disrespected worship. This Peninnah had no regard for the worship. That's why I don't believe she is saved. She had no regard for the worship of God. Notice 1 Samuel chapter 1, verse number 7. The Bible said, and as he did so, year by year, when she went up to the house of the Lord, so she provoked her, therefore she wept and did not eat. In other words, this woman, she used the worship
to pick at Hannah. I want to say something. I'm gonna say something right here. Some of y'all ain't gonna like this. There's too many drama kings and queens in the house of God. The church is not a place for your drama and for your piddly little tricks and your craftiness and your little spite work. Amen. Don't tell me it don't go on in the Baptist church. I was in a church one time and I announced to the church, I said, now I'm going to be preaching at such a youth meeting. And I wasn't the pastor, but I said, I'm going to be preaching. I said, if any of you young people like to go, I said, it'd be a blessing, you know, it's going to take the van. You know what? Suddenly a youth meeting popped up on that same night. Don't tell me, and I'm not saying it was deliberate. I hope it wasn't deliberate, but don't tell me, and if it wasn't, then I'm sorry, but don't tell me games ain't played in the house of God. I have little tolerance for these silly little games that people play in the house of God. I want to tell you something. If you feel that way, you shouldn't even be working with the youth. Amen. I'll say another thing. If you can't be faithful to Sunday morning, Sunday night, and Wednesday night service, you ain't got no business teaching the young people. Amen. Amen. You just put that where it is. I'm just going to say, you say, preacher, you're going to make people mad. I'm ahead of you. I done made them mad. Amen. Done made somebody. That ain't my intention. I don't make you mad. But I'm just simply telling you, amen, this woman, I mean, listen, she had no respect for the house of God whatsoever. Now, Hannah's going up there to worship God. And what does this woman do? She causes trouble and get her to crying every time she goes to worship God. Why, are you going to tell me that's of God? Why, friend, a lot of stuff that goes on in the church ain't of God. Did you know that? Oh, but preacher, you know. No, I don't know. I know we like drama. I know some folk like it. Amen. They want to pull their little tricks. I mean, folk will pull silly little games about cooking food in the fellowship hall. Well, just forget your fellowship dinner then. Amen. If you're going to fuss and fight every time you go eat, just don't have one. Amen. The church is for singing, shouting, praying, and preaching. Anything else that's done is questionable. Amen. Just go live for God. Amen. Walk with God. And lay down your drama. Amen. This woman caused drama every time she went up there. Now, all right, now I'm going to get into something here that's going to take me a while to get through. This is what I was concerned about a while ago. I was saying, man, am I even going to get through this message? But I'm going to try to hurry. Number five, let's talk about the prayer. All right, now, Hannah's weeping and a-crying every time she goes up there, and this woman gets her upset. Now, Butler, in his book on Samuel, gave a good outline here on Hannah's prayer. And I'm going to give you Butler's outline on her prayer. All right, first of all, we notice the prudence of the prayer. Amen. It is always good to go to God. Now, Hannah is having a lot of problems here. And Hannah is this woman's got her all upset. You know, I've got kids, you don't have any. I don't know what she said to her, but man, she's provoking her. And I tell you, your affliction will reveal your faith. And Hannah's afflicted about as much as any woman that can be. I mean, Hannah's on the bottom. But now things start to look up. Amen. Can I tell you, Luke 22:44, the Bible said, and being in agony, the Bible said, being in an agony, talking about Jesus, he prayed more earnestly. And his sweat was, as it were, great drops of blood falling down to the ground. I'll tell you, Jesus prayed so hard that his sweat became as drops of blood. Notice the word as there. But we come to the end of our Wednesday broadcast. I hope you'll be finding your way now to the house of God somewhere on this Wednesday evening. Well, you can find us right here on this same station tomorrow at the same time. And until then, I'm Brother Ricky. I hope you have a great day in the Lord. If you do want a copy of the message you just heard, it's R496-4, R496-4. And if you want that, we can email it to you or we can mail it to you on CD. 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God bless you. Until tomorrow. Well, friends, I want to thank you for listening to today's Gospel Pulpit radio broadcast. 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I'm Brother Ricky Cawthorn, and I hope you'll tune in again on the same station at the same time for another Gospel Pulpit radio broadcast when we come and dine around the Word of God together. 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

Hello, neighbor, and welcome to the Good News Broadcast. I am Evangelist Buddy Sizemore. It is with great joy that I come into your place of listening on this Wednesday to share with you another number from my featured artist, the group Journey Home out of Sweetwater, Tennessee. And to continue with a message from 1 Thessalonians 5, 16 through 22, preaching on seven frames of mind that every Christian should possess. Well, I am an evangelist. I'm open to preach the gospel. I'll give you my contact information at the end of the broadcast. But here, Journey Home as they sing a great song, What a Prayer Can Do.

0: Well, boy, that's the truth. It's ever been told what a prayer can do. Song written by Mr. Mike Upright. Sang for us by, or I should say sung for us by, Journey Home. Trust it was a blessing. I want to continue now with the message, Seven Frames of Mind That Every Christian Should Possess. From 1 Thessalonians 5:16-22.
1: And he died at the age of 57 years of age. I preached, or he'd already preached him, but I conducted, officiated in his funeral service, memorial service, and had to sing some of the same songs with the lady that was in the trio and with his brother-in-law. I didn't think I could ever do it. God enabled me, like I preached this morning. But I'm talking about, hey, don't give up your prayers until your prayers are changed. Now, one of the trips we made to the Holy Land, I had an Arab vendor who abused our little group by cussing, talking bad, speaking bad language to our group, and especially to our tour guide, hollering things. And I got a little upset about it. He came over and started in on me, and I wasn't feeling good anyway. And I told him to shut his mouth and get away from there. I'd throw him over that 40-foot wall. He said, "What'd you say?" And I said, "You heard what I said." And I repeated it and was ready to back it up. He was a pipsqueak compared to me. And, of course, immediately he tried to get about five or six of his buddies to come over. And I thought to myself, boy, have you messed up. I mean, I could just see the headlines of a pastor from the U.S. getting into a brawl there on the Mount of Olives, overlooking the Temple Mount. But, I mean, I was the tour host. I was in charge. And I was taken up for that lady tour guide and for our people. I had told him, I had asked him politely to leave us alone, give us 15 or 20 minutes, and we would buy some of his products. I mean, I wanted some to take back to my church and give to my church family. Amen. But, you know, I prayed for that feller. I come back. I told the church congregation what I'd done. And we prayed for him. After about 2 weeks, that burden left me. I mean, I'd try to pray for him to come. And I was over at Caldwell Memorial Hospital visiting a member, or one of the members' sister. And I run into Brother Landon Rice. And Brother Landon Rice, pastoral Fellowship Baptist Church over in Shady Grove area, he was going every year, about November, over there to the Holy Land. And I was telling him about my experience. And he said, "You know what? They found that fella dead in a trash can, in a garbage bin." And I said, "When was that?" And I traced it back. It was exactly the time that God pulled that burden off of me. I prayed for him as long as the burden was there. But God, he moved that burden. He changed my praying. No use to pray for him any longer. He'd opened his mouth and somebody took him up and had murdered him. So we're to rejoice evermore. We're to pray without ceasing, and we're to be thankful. Now, here's a command to give thanks in all circumstances. Over in the book of Ephesians, it talks about being filled with the Spirit of God. And the evidence of being filled with the Spirit of God is not speaking in an unknown tongue, some gibberish. I listen to Jimmy Swaggart and Donnie Swaggart and Gabriel Swaggart. And if that's talking in an unknown tongue, Lord God, just a bunch of mush mouths and sounds about half Hispanic, a Spanish speech. Oh, yeah. And I'm not mincing my words. I ain't stuttering. I'm saying it plain. There's nothing to that junk. Listen to what the Scripture says. Those be filled with the Spirit. Verses 18 and 19 of Ephesians chapter 5. And be not drunk with wine, wherein is excess, but be filled with, not spirit with a little S, but spirit with a capital S, the Holy Spirit. Speaking to yourselves in psalms and hymns and spiritual songs, singing and making melody in your heart. To who? The Lord. Giving thanks always for all things unto God and the Father in the name of our Lord Jesus Christ. And goes on verse 21, submitting yourselves one to another in the fear of God. That is the characteristics of a man or woman that is filled with the Spirit of God. Amen. A sure cure for pride is thankfulness. I don't have anything to be proud about, folks. Sinner, saved by the grace of God. All rights, I should be in hell burning tonight with that rich man that we read about in Luke chapter number 16. Even since I've been gloriously saved, I've messed up enough. I've walked away from God. I have committed sin. I have had rebellion in my heart. I still deserve hell, but thank God, His salvation, His preservation won't allow me to go there because He has paid my sin debt in full. He has paid my sin debt. Amen, and I'm thankful for that. Talk about motivation this morning, Brother Terry was in the open assembly. Well, that'll be the right kind of motive. Thankful. Thankful. I remember where I was at that Tuesday afternoon. I talk about it quite a bit. And I was miserable. I was afraid. I thought surely I was going to die before I got saved and I'd open my eyes in a crisis devil's hell. But thank God He came by that afternoon and He told me, He said, you're going to die and go to hell. Amen. And I made up my mind. Or the Holy Spirit did for me. Convinced me to give up that life and to turn to Him. So I'm thankful. I know where He brought me from. I know where I should be. I know what I am. I am what I am by the grace of God. There's nothing good in my flesh. Not one thing. So I'm thankful tonight. I told you the other Sunday, after I cried and took on, I just cried uncontrollably till Wednesday that week. And really what broke it was the news of my brother committing an act of indiscretion and committing adultery. And that broke my heart. And then I quit the crying and all. I was concerned about him, about his family, about the church that he pastored, about the cause of Christ. Amen. But we're to be thankful. We're not to practice humility. You can't practice humility.
0: Well, neighbor, I was talking about not my brother by the flesh, a spiritual brother, a pastor friend. And oh my, it's like somebody died for days until the Holy Ghost comforted my soul. I'm glad he's got straightened out. And I appreciate God's forgiveness, His grace, His mercy. Well, I'm an evangelist. I'm open to preach the gospel. If you'd like to get in touch with me, you can address your correspondence to Evangelist Buddy Sizemore at 812 Henry Street Southeast, Valdez, NC 28690. 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
2: The current temperature, 61 degrees.
0: We would like to recognize our radio day sponsor for this Wednesday, June the 3rd. It is Scotty and Tiffany Bullins. They do this in honor of their 26th wedding anniversary. 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The radio day sponsor helps with the listener's portion of our broadcast day. And on this Wednesday, June 3rd, it is Scotty and Tiffany Bullins. They do this in honor of their 26th wedding anniversary, and they say, "Thank you, Lord, for taking care of us and all your blessings."

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The phone number, 276-773-2822. 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
1: We would like to recognize a Radio Day sponsor for this Wednesday, June the 3rd. It is Scotty and Tiffany Bullins. They do this in honor of their 26th wedding anniversary. And they say, "Thank you, Lord, for taking care of us and for all your blessings." The Radio Day sponsor helps with the listener's portion of our broadcast day. And on this Wednesday, June 3rd, it is Scotty and Tiffany Bullins. They do this in honor of their 26th wedding anniversary, and they say, "Thank you, Lord, for taking care of us and all your blessings."

0: All right. Well, we're doing lunchtime today. And all the crew is not
1: here. Half the crew will be here in a few minutes.
0: Half the crew's in and half the crew's out. So we'll have the whole crew in here in just a minute. And I hope you're having a good lunchtime. And if you've eaten lunch yet, we just finished eating lunch. And yeah, we did. We sure did.
2: Good too.
0: Yep. It was good. I had leftovers, so that's always a treat for me.
2: Well, I got in a mess. We didn't have time the way we were work doing yesterday, so we had to go get something. So I settled for a Big Mac, but the way she had it, she had enough points. She got that Big Mac free.
0: Hey,
2: yeah. So
0: that was a free Big Mac. Yeah, free Mac.
1: Free's always good.
2: Yeah, free's better than pay. Amen. Then Brother Jeff come by and eat with us. Well, I don't think he's eating me. He come by to see Beth and Candace, but anyway. But he's a hoot. I love to talk to him. And, yeah, we're having lunchtime, and it's good to be back. I tell you the truth. Y'all did a good job last Wednesday. I listened to you.
0: Thank you. Thank you.
2: I was down in Mississippi, and I heard y'all in here, and y'all was doing a good job with it. Well, we got a lot of things going on around the area. Father, will you bless our time together in Jesus' name? Amen. Let's see. Well, Brother Christopher Cox got his tent meeting going up there in Ashe County, for those of you in the Sparta area. We was up there last night, and it's 40 below zero and snowing, and but it was about 58 degrees. It come up. Big old rain up there. Man, it got cold.
3: It was it was cooler than 58.
2: Mm. Well, my phone said 58. Mm-hmm. I don't know.
3: That was before the rain.
2: Oh, and the wind. Of course, down here at the Dobson area, you got the Blue Ridge Baptist camp meeting going on tonight. And I believe Candace and Beth.
0: Yeah, we went last time. It was good. It was really good.
1: Yeah.
2: Well, let's let you
0: but cool. it was cooler than most of the camp meetings.
2: Well, it's cool right now. You know, it's 65 degrees in Sparta.
0: Yeah.
2: 72 right now in Dobson. So it's a little bit of a cooler day.
0: Mm-hmm.
2: Tonight, Brother Fletcher will be preaching there. And let's see, you told me who was singing, but I forgot.
0: Oh, yeah, Chad Harrison family.
2: So that'll be good. And that starts at 7:30 over in Caudill Road, Mount Airy. And his brother Jerry Pardue just left in here. He was in here. He's on our board of directors here. I didn't get to really talk with Jerry. Continue to remember Dorothy in your prayers and pray for her and all her family as they take care of her and pray for Jerry. Continue to remember Buddy Sizemore in your prayers. Somebody asked me about Buddy, and Beth said that she talked with him, last week, I believe?
1: It was the day before Monday.
2: Monday. She talked with him on Monday, and he said to thank y'all for all your prayers, and he's at home. And so do pray for Buddy because he's trying to, you know, get his radio station back on track, and he's been having to do some other things with that. And just pray for Buddy. Many of you know Buddy Sizemore. He come close to dying, I think. He really had congestive heart failure, pneumonia?
3: He had pneumonia. So he had some fluid around his lungs, his heart and stuff that put him in cardiac arrest.
0: Mm.
2: Well, pray for him.
0: Yes.
2: And then others that need our prayers, you know. And I don't know. You sign any autographs last night, Candace?
0: No. I didn't sign any autographs.
2: Now, if I signed the autograph now, it's $25 tonight. I want y'all to know
0: I got to meet a lot of listeners, though.
2: Did you really?
0: I was happy, yeah. I got to meet a lot of them.
2: Well, it's a wonder you're still walking around. Somebody ain't beat you up after that riddle yesterday. I'll tell you what's true.
0: It was a good riddle.
2: She put one on them yesterday. I'll tell you what, that was something else.
0: Yeah, that went over well.
2: Oh, man. That's pretty good riddle.
0: Mm-hmm.
2: Christy, did you ever really honestly get what we was talking about with that?
3: She went and told me the riddle.
0: Yeah, I told
3: her. And then my brain slowly thought it out after she told me the answer.
2: If you'd have been thinking clear, you would have.
3: Yes, yeah. You would have got it figured out because my brain
2: was
3: not
2: functioning. Everybody's talking about how you drop an egg on concrete without cracking it. And everybody thought she's talking about the egg. She's talking about the concrete.
0: Yeah. Yeah.
2: You know, you don't crack concrete and drop an egg on it.
0: A trick question.
2: Yeah, trick.
3: Not unless it's a concrete egg. Then it might crack.
2: A concrete egg.
0: Then it would probably crack. Yeah.
2: I bet it still wouldn't crack it. Because the concrete slab's bigger than the concrete egg.
3: Well, I could make a concrete egg. Now, does anybody have a concrete that we can try it out on?
0: we need to test this theory.
2: Yeah, you're going to make a concrete
3: egg. Theory. All you got to do is get you some concrete, mix it up, and put it in a plastic egg.
1: Yeah,
2: Oh, my goodness.
3: That's not hard.
1: I let it dry, and then...
0: Let it dry.
3: But I don't have any concrete. I'm willing to...
2: Brother Matthew Higgins, it's expensive. The pastor up at Round Hill Baptist Church, Matthew Higgins, could tell you the answer to that. Would a concrete egg bust concrete? He could tell you all about that. Because He knows everything. I mean, he's a good man. He knows how to build stuff, make stuff. Brother Kevin Souther could probably tell you the answer to that too. By the way, I checked on Brother Kevin Souther. Most of you know him up at Flint Hill Baptist. He's doing a lot better now.
0: That's good.
2: And he's had some cancer, and he's doing better. And God's blessed that dear brother. I'm glad he's back preaching and doing well. So we filled in for him back in the winter when all the snow was going on, all that kind of stuff. Well, we've all kind of been around the world since we all got together. Candace and Beth have been down Shark Country. And then we've been down to Mississippi. And we ain't sure where
3: Skeeter
2: Kevin
3: country.
2: Is. And
3: we were in Skeeter Country.
2: Yeah, we were.
0: Yeah.
2: And now Kevin's down eastern part of the state. He'll be coming back tomorrow. Lord willing, I plan on trying to go to the camp meeting tonight if it works out for me. You pray for me. I've got a very busy schedule these days, and I love it. I love what I'm doing. But it's hard to get everywhere, and I'm behind on some things I need to be working on and just trying to do what we can. But we certainly appreciate everybody. Yeah, well, I guess we need to get into some subject here. Time's getting away, but
0: yeah.
2: I don't know. We're just talking, catching up
0: on
2: everything.
0: We're just talking away.
2: Anybody got anything you want to add? You can call us if you want to catch up with us on anything.
0: Catch up.
2: I mean, if you missed us while we was gone and you'd like to tell us how much you missed us, we'd like to hear from you. And, you know, and maybe you didn't miss us. Maybe you don't care if we don't come back.
3: You think awfully high of yourself.
2: Me?
0: Mm-hmm.
2: No, I was doing it for y'all's sake.
0: Oh, I see.
2: I know they
0: well,
2: don't
0: that's
2: miss
0: different.
2: I'm sure they missed Candace the other day, and I'll just tell you, we did not touch your program while you was gone. I'm not getting in that.
0: That's all right.
2: Especially now that you made them all mad over that riddle. I definitely would. Don't ask me to do it next week. I definitely wouldn't do that. No, you
0: have to fight the mob.
2: People like that kind of stuff.
0: They do.
2: Makes me mad, but they like it, you know. All right, so, no. But if you got a comment, honestly, today, what I want to do, the Blue Ridge Baptist Camp meeting's going on, Brother Christopher's meeting's going on. Let's talk about thinking about God and thinking about, you know, by the way, Candace, I really appreciate the testimony yesterday that she was giving there, and Beth did some poems, and that was great yesterday. And I'm really thinking about doing something with your poems. She's got some good poems over here. She needs to get them in a book, and we need to get those out to the people. Because I tell you what, poems are a way of expressing yourself, especially when you're going through a trouble and a trial or something. And you can write things in a poem, and it'll bless people for years and years to come. And but I just thought today, maybe somebody out there, you got a word. Now, we're not going to put you on the radio. But maybe you, and don't give Beth your life's history because she can't write that fast. But maybe you just like to give a couple of lines for Jesus today. And you'd like to just say, you know, I'm thankful for this. Or I praise the Lord for that. Or maybe you want to share a Bible verse with us. You want us to read on the radio. Or maybe you want us to just praise the Lord. You know, maybe thank God for your church or your pastor, where you go. If you got anything for the Lord, this is your opportunity today on lunchtime. You can feel free to call 372-5700 or 356-1560 using the 336 area code. And I want you to keep this in mind. And we got our rally set, and that's August the 24th, 7 o'clock, Monday night, Fall Creek Baptist Church. And our choir's going to be singing there at Fall Creek. Candace going to be playing some on the banjo. And we got Tucker Harmony's going to be there.
3: And you'll be talking.
0: Yep.
2: I may not. Probably. Brother Don might be doing the service.
3: No, you'll talk to somebody.
2: I may not.
0: He'll be somewhere talking.
2: You know, I may not. I just put a sign on my mouth as I speak no words tonight.
3: Okay, and so everybody should come now to see if he talks.
1: Yeah.
2: Mm-hmm. And Brother Rudy Smith will be there preaching for us.
1: Everybody needs to come up to him and try to make him talk now.
2: Since
3: he's going
2: to
3: be fun,
2: wouldn't it? Just not speak the whole night. I'll have Brother Jason or Brother Keeter or somebody conduct the service. Brother Don won't do it. And Drake, if you're listening, I may have you conduct this. He'll be leading the singing, Brother Drake Masonmore, our song leader. By the way, for those of you who are at Fall Creek Baptist, I just need to tell all our church people something so you don't think I have left the church or anything. I'm very busy preaching, and so I will see y'all sometime around the middle of June or maybe thereafter. I don't know, but anyway,
3: they thought you were just laying out.
2: Yeah, they probably, the preacher knows where I'm at, but I'm very tied up, and so I thank God for it. Amen. All right, so anybody got anything you want to add to lunchtime? And we just think lunchtime's a train wreck. Me and Christy heard something the other night that I ain't lying. Our lunchtimes beat anything I ever heard on national television. These people were doing is a Detroit Tigers baseball game, and I mean they had a train wreck on there. There's a rain delay, and they just blew it. I don't know. I've never seen anything like that in my life. But you know, it used to bother me if you don't get any phone calls, but I guess you're listening.
3: I'll add about the concrete egg.
2: Okay.
3: It's, you know, Google says, no, a solid concrete egg will not crack a concrete slab. It says concrete on concrete impacts will cause the less structurally sound, smaller object, the egg, to shatter upon impact.
0: Mm.
2: I figured it.
0: Yeah.
3: Now I still want to see if it's true or not.
2: Look what you started, kid.
3: The slab will remain intact as it can withstand thousands of pounds of force.
0: Mm.
2: Well, what are y'all going to do this at? You want me to broadcast it live on lunchtime?
3: Once again, that'd be interesting. Concrete slab.
2: Nothing here at GBI. We're not busting anything here.
3: Well, according to Google, it won't bust. So.
0: Yeah. There's our answer.
1: We could just get a slab of, like a paver, you know. Squire paver.
2: According to Ricky, we ain't going to try it on any of our stuff here. A paver might work, but not like a. Hello, you want to join this mess? Join at your own risk.
3: They may be volunteering the concrete.
2: Maybe they got an egg.
0: Maybe somebody has something to give us.
2: Maybe somebody bakes biscuits that are hard as concrete.
0: Oh, no.
3: My uncle made biscuits one time that was hard as a rock.
2: Oh, really?
3: Forgot he used the wrong something in it. Oh. And
2: Candace, it's just a hypothetical now. I don't put you on the spot. What would you do if you married a husband and you messed up when you just made biscuits as hard as a rock and he got them and beat them over the table and he said, you know, these things hard as a rock, would he? I bet he would never get nothing else to eat, would he?
0: Well, if they was hard, I probably wouldn't eat them either. So.
2: But if they wasn't hard and he was just pulling
0: Junk on if
2: you,
0: they wasn't hard, then that'd be a different story. Yeah.
2: I hear you.
3: He may be eating a lot more of them.
0: Yeah.
2: Oh, boy. Mm-hmm. Mm-hmm. You know, women, I tell you about women, they don't really get mad at you. They just get even.
0: Oh, mm-hmm. Yeah.
2: And that's bad. You got to
3: watch
2: that.
3: Well, when we do the washing and the cleaning and the cooking, mm-hmm. we have lots of ways to get even.
0: A lot of opportunities.
2: Hey,
0: that is true.
2: Now, that's stupid to new level. I mean, yeah, Mama was bad to wash things together, didn't go together. And I guess I was in fifth grade of school. She washed curtains or something with our clothes.
0: Oh, no.
2: And you talk about itching.
0: Oh, no.
2: And for about 2 weeks, went to school and just scratch, scratch, scratch, itching.
3: Maybe
2: itch,
3: she was
2: just
3: getting even with
2: Beth, you got something?
1: That was Ken Smith. He's talking about the egg and the concrete, too.
3: All okay. right, Brother Ken, what do you got to say
1: He
3: about
1: said
3: it?
1: That if you make the egg the bigger... Bigger than the concrete slab, that the egg would break the slab.
3: That is true.
0: Well,
2: yeah.
3: This is like a physics lesson.
0: I know.
3: According to this.
2: Okay.
0: All because of this riddle.
2: So we're
0: oh, my.
2: That's okay. Y'all want to go with concrete? We'll talk about concrete and eggs. That'll be all right. Well, so y'all want to demonstrate?
0: If it was a huge egg, I guess.
3: Well, I guess now you definitely are not going to let me try it if I use a giant concrete egg.
2: If a man... By karate, could break a cement block, you know, just chop it in two.
3: Mm-hmm.
2: Beth, would you let us set a cement block on your head and have a professional karate man come in here and break it on your head?
1: Why
0: not?
2: Well, I just, you're the first one that comes to my mind. I don't know why. I mean, better than me. You know.
1: I don't know.
2: It's like I asked Christy one time.
1: I don't know if I did that or not.
2: I said, Christy, if I was a good shot, I said, would you let me set an apple on your head and shoot it off? No, I wouldn't do that, she said.
0: That's not safe.
2: What?
0: I said, that's not
3: safe. I think God gave us sense that he expects us to use it
0: that's
3: sometimes.
0: Right.
2: But y'all have got me interested in this concrete. is there something in here we could try that on?
3: Well, I'd have to make
1: he
3: a set egg.
1: A thin, a thin layer of concrete and a bigger egg.
3: Yeah.
1: It would crack the concrete.
2: Huh.
3: See?
2: Well, and so when Candace gave the riddle yesterday, you know, if you drop an egg on concrete, what was the riddle again? If you drop an egg on concrete.
0: How do you drop an egg on concrete without cracking it?
2: Without cracking it.
1: Yeah.
2: And everybody was talking about the egg.
1: Yeah.
0: Yeah.
2: And they didn't get that she's talking about the concrete.
0: Mm-hmm.
2: So how do you drop an egg on concrete without cracking it? That would be interesting. I'll tell you what I did on concrete about 2 years ago. I went down in the garden. About a 15-pound watermelon is about the right size for a watermelon. Now, you can grow them bigger. I grew a 43-pounder, but the big ones ain't no good. They really ain't because they don't get the right nourishment. They're not right. And so I had that watermelon in my hand. It was raining a little bit on a Saturday morning. And I walked to the sidewalk, and that thing slipped out of my hand and hit that sidewalk, and it busted. And I went in the house. I said, Christy, are you in the mood for any watermelon? She said, where'd you drop it at or something? I dropped it. And so after all, she cut it up, and we had watermelon. But it's one of them big jubilees. Red is right. Did you get an app comment?
0: No, I don't have anything.
2: But if y'all want to comment on the concrete, yeah, you can comment on or that. Whatever, or
3: we could do a concrete watermelon versus a concrete slab.
2: yeah, it'd be funny. A concrete watermelon.
3: I don't think if concrete, I could lift it.
0: Huh? It'd be heavy.
3: Lift it.
2: I ain't gonna lift it. I think more of my back than that. You can get hurt lifting concrete.
3: We'll have to rent a crane or something to lift.
2: Yeah. I'm through with the crane renting. I guess you could, well, we don't have anything around here that's concrete, though. I'm just trying to think. All of ours is pavement around here. And no, y'all are not coming up with a contraption to bust my pavement because I'm not getting this place repaved anytime soon. I do want to remind you something that Christy, she'll shudder about. You know what I'm going to tell them?
3: Sarathon.
2: How did you know that?
3: Because you said Christy and shudder in the same sentence.
2: Sarathon is September 21 through 26 this year, and we hope you'll be a part of it, and we're going to have a good time with it. We're going to do some things a little bit different. We'll be announcing those a little bit later. And I hope you'll, maybe some of you will come by and see us during the day. Maybe you'll bring an egg and some concrete and we'll break one.
0: We'll test.
2: Yeah, we can test. We can do that.
0: Mm-hmm.
2: You know, we've done a little bit of everything around here. Our lunch times are very interesting. Anybody else got any comments on the concrete and then the riddle, you know? Anybody mad about it? I didn't hear that riddle yesterday. I didn't hear that. That would have been a good riddle. And so anyway, concrete, yeah, eggs, that'd be bad, mm-hmm. wouldn't it? Have you ever just let, by accident, I mean something like a pie or a cake or something just slip out of your hands and drop, and boy, you just feel awful like I did with
3: that. I had a carton of eggs fall out of the refrigerator.
2: Oh, I remember that.
3: Oh, no, like the last month.
2: They were scrambled?
3: Some of them were, yeah.
2: Wow. I'll tell you what I did. Now, this is, and you know, I believe in the providence of God. Now, I don't believe in luck. There's no such thing as luck, okay? Somebody said, well, what do you think about Friday the 13th? It's the day after the 12th and the day before the 14th.
3: Yep.
2: Somebody said, well, what do you do if a black cat runs out from the way Christy drives? You just better hope it gets out the way. No, she's a good driver. But me and Christy were living in Glade Valley, and we're coming home from Sheraton one night, and we're coming up our sidewalk out there to the back porch out there at Brother Ricky Brooks. Is when Brother Ricky's like Miss Vicky, and I had her crock pot, and I dropped that thing. And busted it in a thousand pieces.
0: Oh, but no.
2: I think it hit the driveway, didn't it? Did it hit the driveway?
3: No, you were standing out there holding the crock pot and talking.
2: Yeah.
3: And after a while, you dropped said crock pot.
2: What was it busted in the driveway? Well, we had to move the car because afraid the tire
3: got That was a casserole dish of mine that came out.
2: Oh. Who broke at me or you?
3: I think we opened the door. It just
2: split
3: out.
2: That's what I wanted to tell about because there's a providential story to that. We open the door, a casserole dish falls out on the ground and breaks all over the driveway. So we didn't park the car there for a while till we made sure we got all the glass up. In the meantime, one cold winter morning, about 3:30 in the morning, 2:30, 1:30 sometime, I don't remember what time, I heard a noise. I got out of my bed, and Brother Ricky Brooks' outbuilding was on fire, burning to the ground. And, of course, I had to wake Ricky up, and he called the fire department and got it there. And if we'd had the car park where we normally do, the gas tank would have exploded on that car.
0: Oh,
2: we'd probably all been dead. So God saved our lives by letting us. So the next time something breaks on you, don't fuss and cuss and pitch a fit.
3: Well, I didn't fuss when you broke the crock pot because the knob on it was broke. So
2: he
3: just gave me an excuse to buy,
0: buy a new one.
2: Women.
0: There you go.
3: Yeah.
2: I'm surrounded. But my hands ain't up yet. But anyway, yeah, that's, well, but I'm down to you. Sometimes you have little accidents, you think about it, and you think, well, man, that shouldn't happen, but you know what? God's got a purpose for it.
3: Yep.
2: It's like that watermelon bust on the sidewalk. Had good watermelon that day, you know? And that's good. Good to hear Brother Ken up there around
3: Ennis,
2: North Carolina. And got to go to his church last year. And I guess he was a little bit disadvantaged. He got me to come by the Sunday after Sheraton. You should never get me to go anywhere the Sunday after Sheraton. I am dead as a stick. I tell you what, that takes a lot out of me, but... Anyway, I appreciate Brother Ken and his good church up there, and praise the Lord for them. And I was talking to Ramsey Emery, who pastors not far from them up there at Midway Heights the other day. Of course, Ramsey was down here, did the preacher's hour. And it's a lot of good listeners on. And I want to say hello to Brother Gary Porter, by the way. Gary's been to Washington. And he says he's been on a tour. I think he's been up there meeting with President Trump. I don't know. But Gary Porter's been to Washington. And so, Gary, God bless you. I'm glad you got out of Washington safe. And he called me this morning. Of course, Gary is our vice president here. And their Bible school's next week now at Rachel Baptist there in Shepherd's Crossroads. If some of you young people want to go to Bible school, Brother Brian Wiles is a good pastor up there. A lot of Bible schools are getting started mm-hmm. now. We think about camp meetings, but a lot of Bible schools. Yeah. So if you do vacation Bible school, it's that time of year. I think ours at Fall Creek begins Sunday. Is that right? Yeah.
3: That is correct.
2: It's Sunday night through Wednesday. And so a lot of good things are happening. Well, anyway, we're just train wrecking today. We ain't really got nothing important to talk about. You say, well, why'd you come on for? Well, you know, we didn't want y'all to feel left out.
0: Yeah.
2: And, you know, we just, I'm just trying to get back in the swing of
0: it. Oh, me.
2: But, Candace, how far ahead do you get your riddles? Do you do them the day of your program, or do you get them ahead of time?
0: No, I do them the day of.
2: Oh, the day of. So you don't really know, like, what's coming up for us next
0: no.
2: week? We don't even have a sneak peek.
0: No, no preview.
2: Oh, okay.
3: I'll give her a hint. It's got the word "the" in it.
2: It might not.
3: I'm sure it will.
0: It probably will.
3: Pretty good odds.
2: My
3: yeah.
2: goodness. Well, I don't know. All right. Anybody got anything you want to call us about? Any comments? You want to tell us how bad these ladies are doing? I understand. And I'm picking. You want to tell how bad I'm doing? Well, they got awful quiet. I feel a coldness in here. No.
3: Air conditioner.
0: Yeah, the air conditioner.
2: Well, I got one over here who'll get even with me. I don't know about the other two. But I got one over here that don't say much. But I'll tell you one thing. When she rings your bell, you know it's wrong. So you got to kind of watch out around here. But I'll tell you this. We're glad to have everybody. And I think we got a good crew. And I think people enjoy listening. And we want to just brighten your day up a little bit. You know, really, to be honest with you, there's a lot of people out there shut in.
0: Mm-hmm.
2: A lot of people sick. And, you know, they can't go to camp meeting like y'all did last night. And they enjoy radio. Mm-hmm. They enjoy a good laugh. They enjoy them. Then you got other people out there, and they say, well, I'd rather hear music than to hear all that racket. You know, you got to. So people just like different things. That's why there's 100 channels on the TV, right? Because everybody likes different things. But we make no apology for what we do, and we thank God for what we do here in the ministry at GBI and going on all these stations and making your day brighter and happy. So, you think a concrete egg would bust this counter?
0: Yeah, I think so.
2: Or Samuel Johnson just had a shredder.
3: Well, yeah, you know.
1: What is that, Formica kind of stuff?
3: Or it's Formica on top of it. But
2: well, Samuel, if you seen what I did the other day, you'd really got on to him. He listens. And Brother Samuel, Miss Lauren, they build all this stuff in here. But Samuel, your stuff is sturdy. I laid down back there in that Sparta room on top of that counter the other day. I did.
3: He doesn't make unsturdy things.
2: No, he don't. Now, Samuel Johnson builds it. It's right, buddy. Him and Miss Lauren, they do a good job, buddy. They do a good job. And you know the thing about them, they had never seen a radio station. Neither one said they had never seen it. And they built this big counter here. And boy, I tell you what, they got it nice and it
0: mm-hmm.
2: looks good.
0: Very nice.
2: So we're happy about that. This is very professional here in the Paul M. Southwest.
3: I'm already thinking about the renovations.
0: Mm-hmm.
2: Rent a who?
0: The gears are turning.
2: I'll tell you one thing. I hope y'all got the money. Y'all going to donate a bunch of money to the ministry.
3: Auntie.
2: Of course, if you donate a bunch of money, I know where it's coming from, out of my money. But anyway, here's the deal. No. Well, we are going to need a few things. We're going to need a roof on this building one of these days. We've got to pray about that and be thinking about it. And some of these buildings, you know, we've got two buildings that we've got to keep up. We really got more property and stuff than we got. And we got ministry. But the Lord's blessed us. And I think in coming days we'll have the proper help and all that kind of stuff. And the Lord's been good. So I'm still thinking about this concrete egg.
0: Oh, my.
2: How are you going to make a concrete egg? Now tell me again.
0: Well, I guess you have to have a mold.
3: You go to the store and get you a bag of concrete. Add water.
2: Oh, I need a step by step. I know that, but...
1: Mix well.
2: Are you using them? Yeah.
3: You stir.
0: Yeah, and stir, and stir, and stir.
2: See what I got to put up with.
3: And then you pour it into a egg mold. I would probably use a plastic egg from Easter.
0: Yeah.
3: And then...
2: You have plastic eggs from Easter?
3: I don't
1: you
3: know
1: if I could
3: probably
1: find them anywhere.
3: Believe me, we could get one.
1: Yeah.
0: Yeah.
3: And then you let it...
2: So is it
3: going to
2: sit up around the plastic egg?
3: Inside the plastic egg.
2: So the plastic's going to be there too?
3: Yeah, you can. It'll crack.
1: Yeah, you can crack the plastic off of it.
0: Yeah.
2: Oh.
1: Like a hard-boiled egg.
0: Mm-hmm.
2: Great.
3: And we let it dry.
2: I want to see y'all make a concrete egg.
3: Are you paying for the concrete and stuff, materials?
2: Just put a damper on it right there.
0: Yeah.
2: Yeah.

0: Yeah.
1: To.
2: You have to pay attention.
1: Uh-oh. What you got?
3: Drake said...
1: Drake Masemore.
3: Tell Ricky he needs him a concrete chicken and then he'll have him a concrete egg.
2: Oh.
1: You know, that is profound, Drake. Absolutely, absolutely not. That's wisdom. That is profound wisdom. I didn't know a Masemore had it in him. I tell you what, you're almost a Catherine, Drake. You're just about there, buddy.
2: That's what it's
1: by
2: called.
1: By the way, Drake, if you're responsible, and of course it could have been your crew, and of course I don't tell people where I live at, but if you're responsible for paving my road, I just want to thank you. That is an absolutely good job. Somebody came back yesterday and put the lines in
2: there. We're fancy. We got lines.
1: We got lines in that road.
2: Oh, that's nice.
1: We've never had lines in that road. And we got lines in that road. I can't even see where I'm walking.
2: I feel like I live in the city.
1: Yeah.
2: Mm-hmm.
1: So
2: that's
1: nice. I don't know if Drake had anything to do with that or not, but
2: we
1: Drake
2: have holes in our road.
3: Yeah.
1: Well.
2: Yep.
1: You don't want to pave where they live. They live out in the middle of nowhere. I mean, you can't get there from here. It was following Candace.
2: It ain't that far.
1: We spotted her out there one day. Oh, we. But it's quiet out there, ain't it, where y'all
2: yeah,
1: are?
2: It's quiet.
3: Yeah,
2: it's
3: definitely
1: concrete
3: quiet.
1: Concrete chicken. Drake, see if you can get me a concrete chicken. Oh, never mind.
3: You can.
1: Somebody will come
2: you
1: up
2: can.
1: With a concrete chicken. Yeah,
2: my grandma's
3: got one. I know where there's one at right
2: now. Mimi and Papa's got one. Or
4: you
2: they had
4: come
2: one.
4: Into the office and lay
1: no, please don't
4: on
1: do that.
4: Your desk.
2: They used
4: be a
2: to
4: concrete
2: have
4: concrete chicken.
1: I'll
4: yeah,
1: donate
4: it
1: to the Eye Center across the way over here.
2: Yeah.
1: You remember, Beth, you remember back when we were growing up, all that concrete craze where people had that concrete and they'd paint it and put it in their yards.
2: Oh, yeah.
1: The bathtubs and the
2: Mimi and Papa's got, well, they used to have a concrete chicken and a concrete frog.
1: Yep, yeah. We had the frogs, we had the eagle.
2: Yeah.
3: They had mushrooms. And
1: mushrooms.
3: Yeah. Butterflies.
1: Good gracious. And we're out of time. Concrete chicken. That's good, Drake. God bless you, boy. I appreciate you, old buddy. Drake's going to be leading their singing in their rally. You're going to want to come 24th
2: oh,
1: of August.
2: Yeah.
1: And you'll get to see Drake. He might bring us a concrete chicken that night. You never know.
2: Hannah says concrete gooses are popular now.
1: Oh, really?
2: I didn't know that.
1: Concrete goose eggs. All right, Hannah. Hey, it's good to hear from all of you. You know, lunchtime has no rhyme or meaning. You know that? Views discussed on lunchtime are not necessarily the views of anybody. It's just, it goes nowhere. Well, God bless you. Have a good church service tonight. Lord willing, I'll be at the Blue Ridge Camp meeting tonight. Brother Fletcher will be preaching. We're going to have a good time out there. So come be with us 7:30 tonight. God bless you. We love you all. And thank you. We'll join you again on next week. Bye, everybody. Bye. It's time now for community events, keeping you informed of church happenings and other events around our community. 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
0: Art.

The stormy clouds of darkness will turn to brightest day. Then let us all take courage, for we're not left alone. The lifeboat soon is coming to gather the jewels home. Sometimes we felt discouraged and thought it all in vain for us to live a Christian life and walk in Jesus' name. But then we heard the Master say, I'll lend you a helping hand. If you'll only trust me, I'll guide you to that land.

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Oh, look, she's almost here. Then cheer, my comrades, cheer. Our trials will soon be o'er. Our loved ones

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0: We would like to recognize our Radio Day sponsor for this Wednesday, June the 3rd. It is Scotty and Tiffany Bullins. They do this in honor of their 26th wedding anniversary. And they say, "Thank you, Lord, for taking care of us and for all your blessings." The Radio Day sponsor helps with the listener's portion of our broadcast day. And on this Wednesday, June 3rd, it is Scotty and Tiffany Bullins. They do this in honor of their 26th wedding anniversary. And they say, "Thank you, Lord, for taking care of us and all your blessings."

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0: 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Address all correspondence to Glendale Springs Missionary Baptist Church, 249 J.W. 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
2: Number two. Acts chapter number two. You say, preacher, we're going through the fruits of the Spirit. Yes, we are, but the Lord has led us in a different direction today. We'll get back in Galatians soon enough. Acts chapter number two. We're going to begin our reading into verse number one. Acts chapter number two and verse number one.
3: You found your place, amen. Amen. Acts chapter two and verse number one. And when the day of Pentecost was fully come, they were all with one accord in one place. And suddenly there came a sound from heaven as of a rushing mighty wind, and it filled all the house where they were sitting. And there appeared unto them cloven tongues like as a fire, and it set upon each of them. And they were all filled with the Holy Ghost and began to speak with other tongues as the Spirit gave them utterance. And may God add His blessings to the reading of His Word. And you may be seated. Thank you for standing as we read the precious Word of God together. Well, we see there in verse number one, he says, when the day of Pentecost was fully come. Now, when you start looking at the Scriptures, the word Pentecost, Pente, means 50 is what that means. It means 50. Now, where are you going with this, preacher? Well, this message could only be preached this day. It all wound up, I was sitting right there last week when Greg was teaching Sunday school, and the Lord gave me this message. As we look into this month of May, if we'd go back in our calendars to May the 14th, as we look in May the 14th, that is Ascension Day. That is the day where our Lord and our Savior, Jesus Christ, rose up into heaven, and the disciples were standing there watching Him as He went up, as a cloud received Him out of their sight. Amen. So He was here on this earth for 40 days after the resurrection. Well, preacher, how do you know that? Well, the Word of God tells us that. Look over in Acts chapter number 1. Acts chapter number 1. Look at it here in verse number 1. Acts chapter 1 and verse 1. The former treatise I made, O Theophilus, of all that Jesus began both to do and teach, until the day in which He was taken up, after that through the Holy Ghost had given commandments unto the apostles whom He had chosen, to whom also He showed Himself alive after His passion by many infallible proofs, being seen of them, how many days? 40 days. And speaking of the things pertaining to the kingdom of God. And being assembled together with them, commanded them that they should not depart from Jerusalem, but wait for the promise of the Father, which saith He, ye have heard of Me. For John truly baptized with water, but ye shall be baptized with the Holy Ghost not many days hence. Now that was a promise of our Savior. So we know that Jesus was on this earth for 40 days after His resurrection, according to the Scripture. Now He told His disciples to wait for the promise. Well, in Acts chapter number 2, and verse number 1, look what this is here. And when the day of Pentecost was fully come, they were all with one accord in one place. Now the disciples, now listen to me, the disciples had been together for 10 days after Jesus had rose up into heaven. And that lines up exactly, as the Scripture says, as Pentecost. Pente meaning 50. So Jesus was here for 40 days before he ascended into heaven. The disciples were there for 10 days, gathered together, and then something happened. Well, just from the 14th of May until this day, the 24th of May, how many days has went by? 10. Exactly 10 days has went by since the ascension. So I'm glad you're here in the house of God today, because God has got something for every single one of us today. Amen. That's the reason the Lord give us two ears and one mouth. We need to hear twice as much as we speak. Amen. So being here today, 10 days after we celebrated the Ascension Day, let's see what took place. Look here. They were in one place in verse number 1. They were in assembled together in unity in one place. Now look in verse number 2. And suddenly there came a sound from heaven as of a rushing mighty wind. Now I've heard people preach before. I've heard them teach before. Oh, they were together. It was a great wind. No. It was not a wind. What did the scripture say? It was as, the sound as a mighty rushing wind. Now I don't know. I'm glad that we live here where we live at here in North Carolina. I'm glad that, you know, in the fall, sometimes in the winter, you know, when that cold north wind comes, and sometimes we might be out in the woods, we might be different places, and you can be down in a holler somewhere or over on a ridge, and you can hear that wind. Boy, it starts a running down that ridge line over there, and you can hear it roar. You might not feel it on the ridge you're on or in the holler you're in, but you can hear the wind. I mean, it just makes a roaring sound. And I can't help but to think that's what them old boys heard there when they was gathered together. Look here. And suddenly there came a sound from heaven as of a rushing mighty wind. And it filled the house where they were sitting. In verse 3, and there appeared unto them cloven tongues. Now that word cloven means split. It means divided. And what this means is there's going to be different languages that the tongue is going to proclaim. Now let's look at that again. And there appeared unto them cloven tongues like as of fire, and it sat upon each of them. And in verse number 4, and they were all filled with the Holy Ghost and began to speak with other tongues as the Spirit gave them utterance. Now all of those that believed in Jesus, they were gathered together. And the reason that they were there, the reason they were gathered together there is because they were afraid. They were afraid because of what other men might do to them. They were afraid of their own countrymen because they had followed Jesus and they believed Jesus and they trusted Jesus, and they were so afraid of what everybody else was going to say. Hello, am I hitting something here this morning? Amen. The reason we don't do what we ought to be doing is because we're afraid of what somebody else might say, because we're afraid of what somebody else might think, what somebody else might post. Now come on, I'm telling the truth this morning. We're worried about what somebody might say or think because we are in the fear of man. Then here the disciples were, they were gathered all together there, and there come the Holy Ghost, just as God, Jesus, had promised them. And they all began to speak different languages with the tongue that God has given them. Now you and I, that's saved by the marvelous grace of God, we've got a thing in between these pearly gates right here, in between our mouth, that's called a tongue. This tongue no man has tamed. You can say, I'm not going to say this, I'm not going to say that. Next thing you know, you said exactly what you said you wasn't going to say. Amen. Amen. You can't tame it. But God has given us this tongue. When he saved us, he gave us a new spirit, a new heart, a new tongue, new speech, to use this tongue to glorify him. Amen. To glorify him. That's why he gave us this tongue. And the Holy Spirit came upon the disciples, all those that were there, to speak the word of God. That's why He has saved us. He's not saved us to remain silent. Amen. He's saved us to speak. He saved us so that we could tell others what He has done for us. Amen? So God used their tongues. Now notice here, the day of Pentecost here, it was one of the most important events of all of history. There are several reasons why it's so important. Number one, because the Holy Spirit came. And number two, it was the birth of the New Testament church right here. And it was a personal filling of the individual that believes in Jesus by the Holy Spirit. Amen. You and I, that saved by the marvelous grace of God, we have the Spirit of God that lives down inside of us. This same Spirit that came here with these boys right here, they began speaking with other tongues. And let me go ahead and say this. It is a known language. And let me say it again. A tongue, when you hear people talk about speaking in tongues, it is a known language. It is not what you hear some of these people say on television. Oh, you don't have the gift of the Holy Ghost if you don't speak in tongues. That's hogwash.
1: Amen.
3: It's not true. And it's false doctrine. Amen. And I'll be glad to meet with you after service if you disagree with me.
1: Amen.
3: Amen. So here they began to speak with other tongues as the Spirit gave them utterance. Now these old boys here, they were afraid, living in fear. Peter said, Lord, he said, I'll go with you to the end. I'll fight for you. I'll die for you. And Jesus looked at Peter and says, Peter, he said, you're going to deny me three times before the cock crows. Peter said, no, Lord. No, Lord. Talked about this just a couple of weeks ago in our Sunday school lesson. And there, Peter denied the Lord three times.

0: to a funeral service and they have the casket that's open, you'll look in there and every who's in there, they're just like it. Dead. Why are they dead? Because they don't have no spirit. The spirit is not in there. The spirit is what gives life. And same way it is with the Holy Ghost. The Holy Ghost gives life.
1: Amen.
0: There was a time when we were dead in our trespasses and sin. But now, since we are in Christ Jesus, we have been made alive. We've been quickened by the Holy Ghost. We've been made alive. We're no longer dead in our trespasses and sin. We are alive and we are alive forevermore. We have that gift of eternal life which comes through Jesus, our Savior.
1: Amen.
0: Amen. So therefore, with that said, the body without the spirit is dead. The reason that Peter denied the Lord three times is because he did not have the spirit of God in him. All the other disciples that followed Jesus, all followed Jesus, they did not have the spirit of God. Even though they had been with Jesus, even though they had been around Jesus, even though they had witnessed the miracles that Jesus had performed, yet they could not stand because they did not have the spirit of God in them. Now, Acts chapter 1, verse number 8, look what Jesus told them. Acts chapter 1, verse 8, before Jesus ascended into heaven, he said, but ye shall receive power after that the Holy Ghost has come upon you. And ye shall be witnesses unto me both in Jerusalem and all Judea and in Samaria and to the uttermost parts of the earth. You're going to receive power from the Holy Ghost after he's come upon you, and you're going to be my witnesses. You're going to use that tongue. You're going to use the tongue that you have. That's what Jesus told his disciples. Now, after the Holy Ghost come into that room and set upon them in verse 4, and they were all filled with the Holy Ghost and began to speak with other tongues as the Spirit gave them utterance. Now look in verse number 5 of Acts chapter number 2. Let's look in verse number 5. And there were dwelling at Jerusalem Jews, devout men, out of every nation under heaven. Now what they had done, they had come there for Pentecost. It was a feast. It was held at the end of the wheat harvest to commemorate the giving of the law. Now they had come from everywhere. The Jews had come from everywhere back there to observe Pentecost. Now let's go on in verse number 6. And now when this was noised abroad, the multitude came together and they were confounded because that every man heard them speak in his own language. And they were all amazed and marveled, saying one to another, behold, are not all these which speak Galileans? And how hear we every man in our own tongue wherein we were born? The Parthenians, the Medes, the Elamites, the dwellers of Mesopotamia and in Judea and the Cappadocia and Pontus and Asia and Pergola and Pamphylia and in Egypt and the parts of Libya and round about Cyrene, strangers of Rome, Jews and the proselytes, Cretes and the Arabians, do hear them speak in our own tongues the wonderful works of God. And they were all amazed and were in doubt, saying one to another, what meaneth this? And others mocking and said, these men are full of new wine. There it is. A great work of God, there were scoffers that were there. They were mockers that were there. And here they said, what in the world is going on? These are just Galileans. They're not educated. They're not theologians. They're not scribes. They're not Pharisees. They're unlearned. And who are these that can speak all of these different languages? How is it that we are hearing the great things of God in our own language? The reason they heard the great things of God in their own language, it was because of the Holy Ghost that had come upon the believing men and women that loved Jesus and followed him and accepted him as their Savior. Amen. You see where I'm going here? There was a difference to these old boys and girls after that they had received

0: received the Holy Spirit after that they were saved. There's many people today that say they're saved. There's many people, you ask them, are they going to heaven? Oh yeah, I'm going to heaven, preacher. I'm going to heaven. And they're still just like dead. Dead. Never talk about the Lord. Never read the Word of God. Never pray. Never praise. Oh, but I'm saved. I'm saved. That's what people say today. That's what they say. Look in Acts chapter 4 and verse number 13. Acts chapter 4 and verse number 13. When they were standing before Peter and John, notice here, the Sanhedrin. Now when they saw the boldness of Peter and John, they perceived that they were ignorant or unlearned men. And they marveled. And they took knowledge of them that they had been with Jesus. There's just something that just takes place with somebody that's been with Jesus. There's just something that takes place with somebody that truly has received Jesus as their Savior. Now, Peter and John, notice here, they said they were ignorant and unlearned men. We don't know how they are speaking the way they speak. We don't know how that they understand and have all of this knowledge. We just don't understand that. But they knew that they had been with Jesus. I'll tell you what, I'm glad, thank God. I'm glad people will know when you've been with Jesus. Now, I tell you where I come from. I come as far back as you can possibly get. Them old boys we went to school with, they used to tell us, all you live so far back, they got a pump of sunshine in up there where you live at. Randall, you're laughing because you know it's the truth. Amen. It's way back there. Ignorant and unlearned. I was lost and undone without the Lord until I was 28 years old. And when I come 28 years old, the Holy Ghost of God convicted me of my sin, showed me that I was on my road to hell, showed me that I was going to die and go to hell, and I was just an old country boy, didn't know nothing, never been to school, couldn't hardly read. And I tell you what, I'm glad, thank God, that God met me up there in that place where they had to pump the sunshine in, and He convicted me of my sin. And I fell down on my knees, and I asked Him to forgive me and to save me. And I tell you what, that cold November night when I got up, Brother Brandon, I've never been the same since. I'm telling you, there's something from heaven that touched me. I've never been the same. You can ask my wife. I've never been the same. I've never been the same. I've never been the same. Oh, I tell you what, I'm glad, thank God. When the Holy Ghost comes into somebody, they'll never be the same. Oh, there was Peter and John. Oh, there they was. They were standing before the Sanhedrin. They said, what's wrong with these boys? Oh, they was telling the rest of them when they come out there, then everybody heard the gospel in their own language. Oh, what's wrong with them? Something's happened to them. We've never seen this happen. Oh, they must be in the new wine. Oh, they done got a hold of some good stuff. Something's wrong with them. They never act like this. Oh, but I'm glad, thank God, when the Holy Ghost comes into a man, when the Holy Ghost comes into a woman, they'll never be the same. Amen. Oh, thank God. 2 Corinthians 5:17, what does it say? Help me. Therefore, if any man be in Christ, he's a new creature. Old things have passed away, and behold, all things have become new. Amen. Did you know after the Holy Ghost come upon Peter, that promise that God had said in John chapter 14, that He's going to send a comforter, and that comforter be with always, that comforter would lead them and guide them into all truth. Did you know that Peter never denied the Lord again? Peter preached the gospel to the Gentiles. Peter went and he preached and he preached and he preached. And finally, they crucified Peter. They crucified Peter. The time of the crucifixion, Peter said, I am not worthy to be crucified like my Savior right side up. Crucify me upside down. And that's exactly what they did to Peter. Peter was crucified upside down. He went to glory shouting the praises of God, crucified upside down. I'm telling you what, he never denied him again because he got the Holy Ghost. Amen. He was different. And that's what happened. He was different. Can you tell me, say, preacher, I know when it changed for me. I know when it changed for me. I know when it happened for me. When I truly received Jesus as my Savior, I was truly born again. Can you say, I know that. I know that. I know when it happened. I know when I changed. I know when my desires changed. I know when I've got a hunger and thirst after God like I've never had before. You might be here today and say, preacher, I know I'm saved. I think I might be saved. But yet you don't hunger after God. You don't think after God. You don't long after the righteousness. You long after sin and the things of the world and not the things of God. It might be that you've never been saved. Oh, preacher, you're mean. No, I'm telling you the truth. Amen. I'm telling you the truth. Look what happened in Acts chapter 2, verse number 31. Look at it. Acts chapter number 2, verse number 31. Acts chapter 2 and verse 31. Peter was preaching. If you want to see Peter's complete message, read the whole entire chapter of Acts chapter number 2. Verse 31, and he seeing this before, spake of the resurrection of Christ, that his soul was not left in hell, neither did his flesh see corruption. For this Jesus hath God raised up, wherefore we all are witnesses. Therefore being by the right hand of God exalted, and having received of the Father the promise of the Holy Ghost, which he has shed forth this, which you now see and hear. For David is not ascended into the heavens, but he saith himself, the Lord said unto my Lord, sit thou here on my right hand until I make thy foes a footstool. Therefore let all the house of Israel know assuredly, that God hath made that same Jesus, whom ye have crucified, both Lord and Christ. Now when they heard this, they were pricked in their hearts and said unto Peter and to the rest of the apostles, men and brethren, what shall we do? And then Peter said unto them, repent and be baptized, every one of you, in the name of Jesus Christ for the remission of sin, and you shall receive the Holy Ghost. What shall we do? What shall I do?
1: Amen.
0: It was right there in the scripture. Repent. Repent. I know we don't hear that in preaching anymore, but did you know that Jesus commanded that the message of repentance be preached? Did you know that the very first message that Jesus ever preached, recorded in Scripture, is the message of repentance? Well, preacher, what does repentance mean? It means a change of mind, a change of heart. You're going in this direction and you turn and you're going in this direction. It means you no longer chase after the world and long for the things of the world, but you're longing and hungering and thirsting after the things of God. Repentance is, I don't want what the world's got to offer, but I want what God's got for me. Repentance. Turn from what you're doing and place your faith and trust in the Lord Jesus Christ. As we said just a moment ago, as we opened the service up, we thank God for all the men and women that laid their life down for this country. They died for our freedom, but Jesus died for the sins of all men. Just know it's not God's will that any should perish, but that all should come to repentance. It's not God's will that one die and go to hell. It's not God's will that one would leave out of this church service unprepared to meet God. Jesus came
1: He suffered, he bled, and he died on that cross of Calvary. He said, Father, it's finished. He done everything that needed to be done for sinful man to get to holy God. He did everything that needed to be done for a man or woman, boy or girl, to leave this earth and go yonder in glory. I'm glad, thank God, we sung that song in the choir just a minute ago. I've got a mansion over the hilltop. I'm glad, thank God, I got what I'm waiting for me. Amen. Amen. Got a place to go to. Have you truly, listen to me, have you truly received the Lord Jesus Christ as your Savior? Have you? Nobody can answer that but you. Well, if you have, praise the Lord. But if you haven't, but if you have not, you've got the opportunity today. Saying, preacher, you've told me things I've never heard. Well, praise the Lord, I'm glad you heard it. Amen. For Christ Jesus came into the world to save sinners. That was His sole purpose of coming. Amen. That was His sole purpose of coming. Was so you could be saved. So that I could be saved. So the whole world could be saved. How are you today? Are you saved? Do you have the Holy Spirit? Because the Holy Spirit comes upon all those that truly believe Jesus Christ as their Savior with all their heart. Amen. I tell you what, when I went to the altar that night, I wasn't going because my buddy went. I wasn't going because somebody else went. I didn't go because the preacher preached the message and gave an invitation. I went because I was dying and going to hell. God had showed me I was going to hell. And I went that night and I fell down in that old-fashioned altar.
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1: 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And on this Wednesday, June 3rd, it is Scotty and Tiffany Bullins. 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
2: The current temperature, 67 degrees.

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0: This is the Gospel Hour, making known to this nation the gospel of Jesus Christ. 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
1: Hello, everyone, and welcome to the Gospel Hour. I'm David Green, director of the Gospel Hour, inviting you to stay tuned with us for the entire program today, as we have two great songs for you. And, of course, we are continuing with our series of messages on the new birth, as preached and taught by my late father, Dr. Oliver B. Green. But before that, since we are in the beginning of a new month, June the 3rd, I want to invite you to go into your private prayer place and pray to the Lord and ask Him what you have done for Him in the month of May and what you can do even more in the month of June. I know you can do more for the Lord. No matter how much you did last month, you can do more this month. You will be blessed as you think about that. Right now, let's hear Constantly Abiding and Come Unto Me. And after that, Dr. Green.

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1: Father, in the name of the Lord Jesus Christ, lead us as we study thy word today, and we'll give God the praise. In Christ's name, amen. Yesterday, I discussed that we have four Gospels because the four Gospels tell the complete story. Matthew, the kingdom book, Mark, the servant, and then Luke, the human side of Jesus, and then John, the divine side. John is the salvation book. Now, yesterday, I emphasized in Isaiah 53 and verse 6, all we like sheep have gone astray. There is no difference. In other words, all, A-double-L. Now, that verse of scripture is unique. Isaiah 53:6 begins with all and ends with all. It begins and ends with the same word. All we like sheep have gone astray. We've turned everyone to his own way. The Lord hath laid on him, Jesus, the Lamb of God, the iniquity of us all. Now, I tried to tell you yesterday that we are all in the same boat. We are all in the same basket, we might as well say. Now, there are two classes of people on the face of the earth, and only two. Strictly speaking, sinners saved by grace and sinners who are not saved by grace. We're all sinners, but some of us are saved from sin by grace. When I say, preacher, how can you be a sinner if you're saved by grace? Well, we're sinners saved by grace, and then there are sinners who are not saved by grace. In other words, the natural man is sinful, born in sin, shapen in iniquity, and depraved totally. There is none righteous, there is none that seeketh after God, there is none that understandeth. Now keep that in mind as we begin our study today. Now, I emphasized yesterday at the close of the broadcast that Jesus saved Nicodemus, so far as we know, the first convert of the Lord Jesus' public ministry, and he was an outstanding citizen from any angle that you want to discuss him. You can look at him from any side you want to, and Nicodemus was outstanding. Now, there's nothing you can't deny it. There's not one thing against his character, not one thing. He was a Pharisee, a ruler of the Jews, a master in Israel. The Son of God didn't call him a hypocrite, didn't call him a whited sepulcher full of dead men's bones, and he did not rebuke him. He said, you must be born again. That's all. He just told him he had to be born again. Now then, Jesus, in the next step of his public ministry, he has a very, very wonderful experience at the well at Sychar. Now, I want you to notice in John chapter 4, one of the richest chapters in all the Bible. When therefore the Lord knew how the Pharisees had heard that Jesus made and baptized more disciples than John, though Jesus himself baptized not, but his disciples. All right. Baptism is essential salvation. Why didn't Jesus baptize them? It's true the disciples baptized, and I've been baptized. Sure, you ought to be baptized, but don't have a thing to do with saving you. Not one single solitary thing. It shows to the world that you have been saved and that you're buried with Christ and raised to walk in newness of life. If you're genuinely saved, that's what it testifies. Now, he left Judea and departed again to Galilee, and he must needs go through Samaria. He must needs go through Samaria. It was just absolutely imperative that he go that way. Now, not necessarily to get where he was going, but there was a job to be done. There was a soul going to hell, and Jesus had to go that way. Now, he come into the city of Samaria, called Sychar, to the parcel of ground Jacob gave his son Joseph. Now, Jacob's well was there. Jesus, therefore, being wearied, he was tired with his journey, sat on the well, about the sixth hour, that's 12 o'clock noon. Now then, the next thing I want you to notice, there cometh a woman of Samaria to draw water. There cometh a woman of Samaria to draw water. Jesus saith unto her, give me to drink. Now, here's what I want to point out today. I've delivered many sermons on the radio in the last 22 years on this fourth chapter of John. I've preached on it many times. But I had never seen what I'm going to show you today just like I've seen it today in preparing this series of sermons. I'd never seen it just like I see it today. Now listen, Jesus said, give me to drink. Now, in other words, he said, give me a drink of water. Give me a drink. His disciples were going to the city to buy meat. The boys, he was alone. These disciples were going to town to buy meat. Now, if that gang of disciples had been there, I doubt very much if that woman had ever walked up. If there'd have been a group of men around that well, I don't have any idea she would have ever come. So these fellas were in town buying meat. Jesus was there alone. Then saith the woman of Samaria unto him, How is it thou being a Jew ask drink of me, which I am a woman of Samaria? For the Jews have no dealings with the Samaritans. Now listen. It was not the unusual features of Jesus that arrested the woman. It was not the unusual face of Jesus. I'm sure he had an unusual face. I believe he did. I don't mean by that different from other men, but I believe he had a pleasing, loving, tender, humble face. I believe that. I believe he was handsome. I believe he was a man in every sense of the word. I believe everything about him was unusual. But it was not his unusual face. It was not his unusual hair. It was not his unusual stature. It was not anything. It was what he said. The words. That's what I'm trying to drive home. The words of Jesus. He said, give me a drink. Give me a drink. And she couldn't understand it. She couldn't understand. And in verse 10, Jesus answered and said unto her, If thou knewest the gift of God. Well, now, what is the gift of God? What is the gift of God? God so loved the world, he gave his only begotten son. Well, what is the gift of God? God gave Jesus. Jesus is the gift of God. If thou knewest the gift of God, he said, lady or woman, if you knew the gift of God, if you just knew the gift of God, and if you knew who it is that saith to thee, give me to drink, thou wouldest have asked him, and he would have given thee living water. The words of Jesus. Jesus said in John 6:63, the words I speak, they are spirit and they are life. The words I speak, they are spirit and they are life. Peter said, being born again, not of corruptible seed, but incorruptible, by the word of God, which liveth and abideth forever. By grace are you saved through faith, and faith comes by hearing, and hearing by the word. Verily, verily, I say unto you, he that heareth my word, and she's hearing the word. He that heareth my word, she's entering the first steps of salvation. When Jesus said, give me a drink, she didn't run. She didn't say, I'll not do it. She didn't say, I'll have nothing to do with you. She didn't say, shut your mouth. I'm not interested in men. Leave me alone. I don't want any water. I don't want to give you a drink. I don't have anything to do with you. Just leave me alone. She didn't do that. She didn't turn and run. She answered. He said, give me a drink. And the words that he spoke, the request that he made, arrested her and stirred her. The words. And let me say to you, my dear sinner friend, you may be as clean and honest and pure and upright as it's possible for a human being to be. You may have never been drunk. You may have never been arrested. You may have never cursed an oath. You may have never stolen anything. You may have never committed adultery or fornication. You may have never been a mean, wretched man or woman. But I want to tell you, you'll never go to heaven until you hear the word of God. And the word of God stirs your heart and arrests your heart and causes you to think and then praise God to believe and commune and receive the water of life. And that's what I'm talking about. Jesus said, if you knew who it is, that said that he gave me a drink, you would have asked him, and he would have given thee living water. Then, of course, the woman said, sir, thou hast nothing to draw with. See, now then, this dear woman, God bless her heart, she didn't know. She was spiritually ignorant. I don't know how much education she had. I don't know whether she could read or write. I don't know. But she was spiritually ignorant. And she said, you don't have anything to draw with. Now, Jesus said, living water. He didn't say, woman, I'll give you a drink from the well. He said, I'll give you living water. She said, you don't have anything to draw with. And she said, the well is deep. The well is deep. Now, this woman was deep in sin. That's true. She'd lived a deep, sinful life. And her life of sin was deep. But, beloved, bless the Lord, when the Son of God's going to draw you out of the life of sin, you need to worry about how deep it is. When you get so miserable and ungodly and filthy and sinful, and when you get so full of ungodliness that you feel like you're not fit to be saved and God couldn't use you, and what would God want with you? Well, just remember that God loves sinners, and Jesus died for sinners, and he'll save you if you'll just give him the opportunity. I don't care how far down the road of sin you've gone. And so she was thinking only in the human sense. You see, dear Nicodemus said, how can a man be born when he is old? The woman said, how can you get water out of the well? You don't have anything to draw with, don't you see? How? You saying, how could Jesus save me? How can I be saved? Why, I'm an old drunk, or I'm an old gambler, or I'm an old this, or I'm an old that. And how could the... Listen, don't you worry about the how. You let the Son of God handle the how. And if you want to stay out of hell, and if you want to be born again, and if you want to go to heaven, don't you worry about how he's going to do it. You just come to him and surrender and submit and commit and just say, Lord Jesus, here I am. I don't know what to say. I don't know how to say it. I just want you to save me. And I'll guarantee you, my friend, he'll draw. He don't need a bucket. He don't need a rope. She said the well is deep. Now, she said, art thou greater than our father Jacob, which gave us the well, drank thereof, and his children cattle. Jacob dug this well. He drank out of it. His children drank out of it. His cattle drank out of it. Are you greater than Jacob? Jesus said unto her, whosoever drinketh this water shall thirst again. He said, lady, we won't discuss Jacob, see. Now, here's the trouble today. God have mercy. God have mercy. I get so sick of it sometimes. I want to do. Bragging on this man, bragging on that man, bragging on this denomination, and bragging on that denomination. Say, Green, don't you belong to a church? I certainly do. I'm a member of a church. I certainly am, tend to stay in it, but I don't brag about it. I don't brag about the church. Don't brag about preachers. I don't brag about religion. I don't brag about denomination. I don't brag about the glorious work the Baptists are doing. I don't brag about it. I'd rather brag on the Son of God. Now, she said, are you greater than Jacob? You know Jesus was, you know that. And he knew that he'd prove to her that he was, but he didn't discuss Jacob. That don't make any difference. Jacob's dead and gone, buried. He dug the well, that's true. Thank God for Moody. Thank God for Spurgeon. Thank God for Billy Sunday. Thank God for many other men. But preaching a sermon on Billy Sunday won't save you. It's sad that he led a million souls to Jesus, and I don't doubt it. But preaching on Billy Sunday won't save you, but preaching on Jesus Christ will if you'll believe, don't you see? Great men, yes. And you see, if Jesus had started talking about Jacob, then the conversation would have turned to Jacob and he would have lost his opportunity. But Jesus said, I'm not talking about this water. He said in verse 13, Jesus said, whosoever drinketh this water shall thirst again. Now this water don't quench your thirst, lady. Or woman, he said, whosoever drinketh, of course she wasn't a lady, not by any means until after he saved her, and then she was a lady, but whosoever drinketh of the water that I shall give him shall never thirst. Now, that's unusual, she said in her heart, I'm sure. I don't understand that. Never thirst, but the water that I shall give in him shall be in him a well of water, springing up in everlasting life. The water that I give shall be in you a well, springing up into everlasting life. The woman said, sir, give me this water. Give me this water, that I thirst not, neither come hither draw. Jesus said, go get your husband and come hither. Go get your husband. The woman said, I have no husband. Jesus said, you've told the truth. Now, she came clean. She told the truth. She could have lied. She could have lied. She could have said, I'm not a married woman. But she didn't say that. She said, I have no husband. She said, I don't have any husband. She didn't say she hadn't been married. Jesus said, you've had five husbands, and he whom thou now hast not thy husband. In that saidest thou truly. The woman said, sir, I perceive thou art a prophet. I believe you're a prophet. Now, the Son of God looked right straight into her mind and read everything she'd ever done, told her about it. Now, if you read this Bible, my friend, I'll guarantee it'll tell you exactly what you are, what you've done. It'll tell you, you read this Bible. Some of you go to church and you think the dear preacher, you think somebody's told the preacher everything about you. And the preacher don't even know you and probably doesn't know any of your relatives. And he reads your titles clear from the Word of God, this Bible. And you read this Bible and it'll tell you everything you've ever done. It'll tell you what you are, where you are. It'll tell you about the misery of your soul and the fear of dying. This Bible that I have in my hand. So Jesus told her everything she'd ever done. She said, I believe you're a prophet. She said, our fathers worshipped in this mountain. The Jews say Jerusalem's the place. Jesus said, woman, believe me. Believe me, woman. The hour cometh when ye shall neither in this mountain nor in Jerusalem worship the Father. You worship you know not what. You worship in ignorance, woman. Salvation is of the Jews. Now, but the hour cometh and now is when true worshipers shall worship the Father in spirit and in truth. For the Father seeketh such to worship him. Talking about the Father now. Remember, it was God the Father who so loved the world he gave Jesus. Now, verse 24, God is a spirit, and they that worship him must worship him in spirit and truth. The woman said, I know that Messiah cometh, which is called Christ. Now, she must have had a good mother. I don't know. Her mother must have told her about Jesus coming. But, listen, she said, I know Jesus, the Christ, Messiah. I know Messiah cometh, which is called Christ. When he has come, he will tell us all things. Now, here's the thing. Here's the thing that saved the woman. Jesus saith unto her, I that speak unto thee am he. I that speak unto thee am he. Verse 28, the woman left her water pot. She went into the city. She said to the men, come see a man, told me everything I've ever done. Is not this the Christ? Then they went out of the city and came unto him. In the meanwhile, his disciples prayed him, saying, Master, eat. And he said, I have meat to eat that you know not of. Now, on down, a revival broke out. Verse 39, many of the Samaritans of that city believed on him for the saying of the woman, which testified, he told me all that I ever did. The words. He told me. She didn't say he showed me. She didn't say he baptized me. She said he told me. He told me everything. The words, I that speak unto thee am he. Glory to his name. The word. Being born again, she was born again, that poor heartbreaking harlot, that home-wrecking harlot, became a living evangelist and went downtown and turned that town upside down for Jesus, and a great revival broke out. How did it happen? Jesus said some words. He said, give me to drink. He said some words. She said, I don't understand it. He said, yes, but if you knew the gift of God and who it is that saith, give me to drink, you'd ask him and he'd give you living water. And from there on, Jesus led her step by step, step by step. The words that I speak, they are spirit, they are life. And so finally he said, I that speak to thee am he, seven words. And that did the thing. That saved her. She believed it. And she ran to town and she told the men she'd met the Christ. And a revival broke out. She was born again, not of corruptible seed, but incorruptible. The seven words, I that speak to thee am he. Father, take the message and use it to the glory of our God in Jesus' name. Amen.
2: 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And you may do that. 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And I urge you to let us know. 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And we're going to send you five copies of that to get you started. And as I said, all of this is for you if you simply ask for it, offer I, and send a donation of at least $15. And if you do that, I'm going to first send you the book by my dad entitled By Grace, 188-page hardback book containing that sermon plus four others. They are the believer's position in grace. No barriers, no limitations, no secrets, no obstacles. Then two birds based on Leviticus 14 and the threefold parable based on Luke 15. Then we have I Am the Door, another book by Dr. Green containing seven messages, 171 pages long. 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So, to get both books and the soul-winning booklets, just ask for Offer I and send your gift of at least $15. 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
0: Hello, friends. I'm Brother Ricky Cawthorn, and I welcome you to today's Gospel Pulpit radio broadcast. I trust our broadcast will be a real blessing. And now let's come and dine around the Word of God together.

And I welcome you to the Gospel Pulpit for Wednesday, June the 4th. What a great joy it is to be with you today. And I apologize if our audio has been a little low the last 2 days. I've been doing some adjusting over here while I'm talking. So anyway, that might not be a good thing. All right. But anyway, I appreciate all of our stations. Praise the Lord for you. Boy, some of these stations we've been on for years, and I thank God for you airing the broadcast. And you know, folk, I do know that God's put me into radio for this day and this hour. I wish God send us some more radio preachers. I believe we need that. I wish some of you preachers, you pastors, would get under a burden for radio. And I know it ain't done the way it used to be. You go down to the station, do a live program, and I realize that many stations don't do that anymore. We don't even do that here at GBI anymore. But I would say to you, get a burden for radio. Radio is not lost. Many people are still listening to radio across America. And I want to tell you that radio still works. I have a great audience listening to me. And I can go in any church, just about anywhere, and somebody tells me, I hear you on the radio. And I tell you, I appreciate it. I mean that with all my heart. I've heard me preach, okay, because I know how bad I am. And I appreciate you enduring 15 minutes out of your day. I really, really mean that. So I want to say again today that we're going to be able now, because of your money, we're going to be able to do, we have already begun broadcasting our weekly program. That's our 30-minute weekly program over KGMS Radio in Tucson, Arizona. And we certainly thank God for being able to go on this brand-new station. It's brand-new to us, and we certainly appreciate that. I want to see the Lord just expand the ministry and do more. Of course, we are financially supported by you, the listener. Now, I want to say, I'm not on the radio for your money. You say, well, preacher, who do you depend in? I depend in God to send me what I need. And I'll just say, the day God can't send it in, we'll cut stations and we'll close the doors and we'll put a for sale sign on it and go to the house. Amen. But I'm trusting Jesus, and God's been mighty good to me. He's blessed me. And I want to walk with him the remainder of my days. I want to live for him and walk with him. And I'm working on a project that I'd like to announce sometime this year. I'm hoping I'll get to do that. And you pray for me about that. The devil has really been fighting me lately, but the Lord is good. And so you help us pray about it. Father, bless every pastor, preacher, missionary, evangelist that will preach tonight. Bless our churches. Give us old-time revival. Dear God, I pray that you'll do something unusual in our churches, God, and help me as an individual, Lord. And I need to be revived. Do that that's needed in Jesus' name. Amen. Now the message, afflictions reveal your faith. And listen, friend, I mean, you say, well, our marriage just didn't work out. Didn't work out because you didn't want it to. I'm not being ugly with you, amen. I mean, there's some people got caught in a bad marriage, and some people can't help it. Some folk are on the receiving end of divorce, and it wasn't their fault. But now let me go on. Amen, since I've ruffled some people's feathers like a peacock having a bad morning. But I want to help you now. I love you. And so here's the deal. His deal, this man should never, never, never have married two wives. He should never have done that. Now he tried to take a shortcut, and by the way, he got what he wanted, but he had a lot of trouble with it. Amen. Now, let's notice on number four, the provoking. Now, boy, we got in trouble. Here's Hannah. She's got a problem. She's had no child, and boy, she's being provoked now. Amen. Verse number six, the Bible said, and her adversary also provoked her sore, for to make her fret because the Lord had shut up her womb. By the way, I was going to say this a minute ago. Who shut up Hannah's womb? God. Who gave Hannah this affliction? God. Let me tell you something again. I say this, and probably have already said this in these messages. The thing form has no right to say to the thing that made it, why did you do it this way? I have bad eyesight. I have no right to go to God and say, God, why did you make my bad eyesight? I have no right to go to God and say, God, why did you strike me with migraines? I have no right to go to God and say, God, this and that and other thing. We better be careful what we go to God with. And yet, Hannah, all this, now here's this man's brought this other woman in the home. And now this woman is by the way, this woman wasn't very, this Peninnah, she wasn't very scriptural. She wasn't very spiritual. Amen. Anybody who will make fun of somebody ain't very spiritual, all right? Anybody who will, instead of praying for Hannah, she could have prayed for, but she didn't do that. She made her fret. In other words, I got children, you don't got any. You see. Now listen, folk, that's not right, amen? And God, you never hear anything about Peninnah in the Bible anymore. I don't know that she is even saved. I mean, Elkanah made a bad mistake right there. But I'll say this to you, amen, that Hannah prevailed because she had faith in God. We're talking about affliction reveal your faith. Now, here's Hannah.
and this woman is provoking her soul. By the way, you may go through some things that's going to test your faith. We're talking about afflictions. The more they afflicted them, the more they multiplied and grew. If you want to grow in God and you want to grow in faith, then you're going to have to go through some afflictions. I look back on some of the battles that I've faced over the years. And some of you would not even understand the battles we've faced at Gospel Broadcasting. You say, "Well, preacher, that's not even a church. That's just a radio ministry." Yeah, but you wouldn't believe that I've had to fight the devil for 25 years to keep these stations on. I'm telling you, buddy, he would love to close them down. He'd love to get them today. He'd love it. He'd love it. He'd love it. Amen? I mean, listen, it continually, constantly, somehow we're in a fight somewhere against the works of the devil and the wiles of the devil to keep these things on the air. You don't know about it. We don't get on the radio and tell you all that. But I'll tell you right now, there, if you're serving God, there's a fight going on. Amen? Well, that's just part of it. First of all, I want you to notice this thing about Peninnah. I want you to notice two things about her. First of all, she disregarded her blessings. I mean, God had already given her children. But she was making fun of Hannah for not having children. Why, she disregarded her blessings. Brother, she'd go up there at the house of God and she disregarded her blessings. Look at verse number 4, 1 Samuel 1, 4. The Bible said, "And when the time was that Elkanah offered, he gave to Peninnah, his wife, and to all her sons and her daughters portions." Well, all right, he gave them portions, but you know what? She disregarded that. Why, she wasn't happy with that. You know what? She had children. She had blessings. She had a good husband to provide for. Apparently, he was pretty rich if he'd go up there and give her portions to offer, her sons and her daughters. And apparently, she'd had a lot of kids. I don't know how many she had, but she had at least 4. Because the Bible used the words sons and they used the words daughters. So she had at least 2 sons and 2 daughters. She done had 4 kids. Hannah's sitting there having none. And there she is. And instead of blessing God, instead of, the Bible said, "Lo, children are an heritage of the Lord." Amen. I mean, children are a blessing of God. And instead of regarding her blessing, you know what she did? She wanted to pick on Hannah. Now, that's the way people are. They disregard their blessing, and they want to pick on you. They're going to come after you. All right, here's Hannah in an affliction now. Hannah's living in an awful period of a day. Hannah's living in a time when her husband brings another wife home. Boy, you ladies just think you got trouble. What'd you do tomorrow if your husband brought another wife home? Said, "Well, we're going to have another in the spare bedroom over here. We're going to have this lady over here. I'm bringing me another wife in." And I can tell you this, if it was legal in America to marry 2 at a time, some people tried. Amen. Amen. I know what some of you ladies think and said, "Let him try it, Buster." Amen. That's, but you know, here she is. I mean, Hannah's got all, and then on top of that, now this lady starts having children. Can you imagine how, by the way, Elkanah in his selfishness brought more grief on his wife. If he had really took care of Hannah like he should have, he'd never brought another woman in her home and allowed her to start having children. And my, that just pushed Hannah down farther. You men need to pay attention to your wives when they're going through things. My wife went through some things not too many years ago. And it's hard for me to understand. It was hard for me to understand. And you know, and I had to learn real quick, amen, to let my wife talk. And allow her to work through some things in herself. Amen. It wasn't nothing about our marriage, anything like that. I mean, some of you Pharisees out there, "Oh, they're going, no, I'm not talking about that. I'm talking about," sometimes people get, you know, depressed. They get down over certain things. Men do it. Women do it. Some folk don't admit it. Amen. But you need to honor your wife as the weaker vessel. And by the way, you wives need to listen to your husbands. My wife listens to me. Sometimes I literally did this one day. I said, "I ain't going to church. I'm not preaching today." My wife said, "Oh, yeah, you are. Now, you've heard that story, yeah, but it really happened to me." I said, "I ain't going. I'm so aggravated, and I mean, things going so wrong." I said, "Well, you give me a reason why I ought to go." She said, "You the pastor, and you got to go. You got to preach." And I said, "Oh, you're right, you know. Why you always got to be so spiritual and bring God in the middle of everything?" I didn't tell her that part. But anyway, but I love my wife. Amen. But anyway, here's the deal. So, Hannah had a lot of problems. Now, also, this woman disrespected worship. This Peninnah had no regard for the worship. That's why I don't believe she is saved. She had no regard for the worship of God. Notice 1 Samuel chapter 1, verse number 7. The Bible said, "And as he did so, year by year, when she went up to the house of the Lord, so she provoked her, therefore she wept and did not eat." In other words, this woman, she used the worship
to pick at Hannah. I want to say something. I'm going to say something right here. Some of y'all ain't going to like this. There's too many drama kings and queens in the house of God. The church is not a place for your drama and for your piddly little tricks and your craftiness and your little spite work. Amen. Don't tell me it don't go on in the Baptist church. I was in a church one time and I announced to the church, I said, now I'm going to be preaching at such a youth meeting. And I wasn't the pastor, but I said, I'm going to be preaching. I said, if any of you young people like to go, I said, it'd be a blessing, you know, it's going to take the van. You know what? Suddenly a youth meeting popped up on that same night. Don't tell me, and I'm not saying it was deliberate. I hope it wasn't deliberate, but don't tell me. And if it wasn't, then I'm sorry. But don't tell me games ain't played in the house of God. I have little tolerance for these silly little games that people play in the house of God. I want to tell you something. If you feel that way, you shouldn't even be working with the youth. Amen. I'll say another thing. If you can't be faithful to Sunday morning, Sunday night, and Wednesday night service, you ain't got no business teaching the young people. Amen. Amen. You just put that where it is. I'm just going to say, you say, preacher, you're going to make people mad. I'm ahead of you. I done made them mad. Amen. Done made somebody mad. That ain't my intention. I don't make you mad. But I'm just simply telling you, amen, this woman, I mean, listen, she had no respect for the house of God whatsoever. Now, Hannah's going up there to worship God. And what does this woman do? She causes trouble and get her to crying every time she goes to worship God. Why, are you going to tell me that's of God? Why, friend, a lot of stuff that goes on in the church ain't of God. Did you know that? Oh, but preacher, you know. No, I don't know. I know we like drama. I know some folk like it. Amen. They want to pull their little tricks. I mean, folk will pull silly little games about cooking food in the fellowship hall. Well, just forget your fellowship dinner then. Amen. If you're going to fuss and fight every time you go eat, just don't have one. Amen. The church is for singing, shouting, praying, and preaching. Anything else that's done is questionable. Amen. Just go live for God. Amen. Walk with God. And lay down your drama. Amen. This woman caused drama every time she went up there. Now, all right, now I'm going to get into something here that's going to take me a while to get through. This is what I was concerned about a while ago. I was thinking, man, am I even going to get through this message? But I'm going to try to hurry. Number five, let's talk about the prayer. All right, now Hannah's weeping and a-crying every time she goes up there, and this woman gets her upset. Now, Butler, in his book on Samuel, gave a good outline here on Hannah's prayer. And I'm going to give you Butler's outline on her prayer. All right, first of all, we notice the prudence of the prayer. Amen. It is always good to go to God. Now, Hannah is having a lot of problems here. And Hannah is this woman's got her all upset. You know, I've got kids. You don't have any. I don't know what she said to her, but man, she's provoking her. And I tell you, your affliction will reveal your faith. And Hannah's afflicted about as much as any woman that can be. I mean, Hannah's on the bottom. But now things start to look up. Amen. Can I tell you, Luke 22:44, the Bible said, being in an agony, talking about Jesus, he prayed more earnestly, and his sweat was, as it were, great drops of blood falling down to the ground. I'll tell you, Jesus prayed so hard that his sweat became as drops of blood. Notice the word as there. But we come to the end of our Wednesday broadcast. I hope you'll be finding your way now to the house of God somewhere on this Wednesday evening. Well, you can find us right here on this same station tomorrow at the same time. And until then, I'm Brother Ricky. I hope you have a great day in the Lord. If you do want a copy of the message you just heard, it's R496-4.

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Well, I do thank you for tuning in today to the Looking for Jesus broadcast. Let me say I am the pastor over at Grace Baptist Church, our church located in Mount Airy, North Carolina. It's right off Business 52, London Lane, off Business 52, and very easy to find. We invite you, certainly, if you don't have a home church you attend on a regular basis, come by and visit with us. We'd love to have you. We've had many folks to tell us our church is a very friendly church. They felt right at home, felt very welcome. I'll have to agree with that. Our folks do make it a point to shake people's hand and make them know that we're happy to have them and that we treat them like they're one of us, and that's exactly the way we want them to feel. We are an independent Baptist church, and we believe the King James Bible being the only Bible for the English-speaking people. And we are a Bible-believing, Bible-preaching, Bible-teaching church, and you will be welcome here. We try to treat people the way that we want to be treated ourselves. We stand on the Word of God, preach the truth, and don't compromise it. And we love the Lord with all our heart, and we're just trying to do a little something for the Lord. Our service is Sunday morning, Sunday school at 10 a.m., followed by the 11 o'clock worship service back each and every Sunday night at 6 p.m., and, of course, we have revivals at different times of the year. You'll be welcome there. I know this world is not looking for Jesus, but I am. And we've been crying that out over the radio for a little over 30 years, so Looking for Jesus broadcasts. I hope you're ready to meet him. If you're not, you need to get saved before it's too late. What I need to do, preacher? Well, just come to God with a broken heart, repentant spirit. Confess to God you're a sinner. Believe the Word of God that Jesus died on Calvary's cross, paid your sin debt. Was buried. God raised him from the dead. Ask him to save your soul. He'll do that for you. He did it for me, and he'll do it for you. Well, we'll go to the Lord in prayer. We'll have a song, then a message I preached there at Grace Baptist Church some time ago. Our Heavenly Father, thank you for another day you've given us. I thank you for that good grace. I thank you for the goodness of God. Thank you most of all for Jesus, what he did on Calvary's cross. Thank the broadcast today. Use it for your glory. In Jesus' name I pray. Amen.

0: Now, he's not walking on this earth today, but he's seated at the right hand of the Father today. God the Father is still expecting us to do whatever we're taught and to put it into practice. Back in Deuteronomy chapter 6 and verse 4, the Bible said, "Hear, O Israel, the Lord our God is one Lord. And thou shalt love the Lord thy God with all thy heart, with all thy soul, with all thy mind. And these words which I command thee this day shall be in thine heart. And thou shalt teach them diligently unto thy children, and shalt talk of them when thou sittest in thine house, when thou walkest by the way, when thou liest down, and when thou risest up." Wonder how many homes today there's a conversation going on during the week about the Lord, about the things of God. I remember after I got saved, I was eager to learn something about God. Before that, I thought I knew something about God, but I found out later I didn't know anything about God. I knew there was a God, but I remember certain things that at that time, shortly after I got saved, the fact of how long I was saved, if I had eternal security, if I'd ever get lost again, things of that nature. And I remember us sitting around the table, me and my family and some of Dorothy's relatives, Keith Sizemore for once, laying down there now, just bed fast. He's on a prayer list with cancer. His brother, Buddy, and several others, Mick and Mary Lou Wilson at that time were good friends of ours, since gone to be the Lord. Different ones, some of Laura and Vet was in on some of it. But nevertheless, we're there going through the Bible trying to find out for ourselves what the Word of God has to say about things like that. And what a happy time that was when everybody could just join in and make their own comments about the Word of God. Nobody claiming to know anything much at all, but just by group therapy, I guess you'd call it, and questioning, looking in the Word of God, and finding in the Word of God. What a time it was, what a joy it was. But people don't do that anymore. When's the last time you heard of an old cottage prayer meeting anywhere? Huh? Would you like to go to one? Let's try to find one somewhere. They're not around anymore. We had them at the house for a year, every Friday night for a year. And we had a little food to go with it at the end. That helped. Roy and Gene, they come time to time, different ones of you. And no doubt Susan Norman was there some, Paul Jr. But nevertheless, that was a happy time. And it was a time, and of course you have to be careful. I told Brother Don Collins, I just want you to know we're going to have this. I'm not trying to take your congregation away from here. It has nothing to do with trying to start a church. We just want to get together, and he agreed with that. Matter of fact, he came some. But nevertheless, it worked out good. So, well, if it's so good, why'd you stop it? Well, me and Dorothy had to be there every Friday night. But some people, they come one Friday night, miss a Friday night, come back the next one. So we took some time off. But after a little time off, we started back again. And I guess around close to a year and had it once a month every Friday night. And that worked good as well. But that's not happening anymore. That's what Moses is teaching here. You sit in your house and you talk about the Lord. Today there's too much of this going on, and TikToks took the place of the Bible, and us just name them all, Twitter and all them, and Facebook. They've all took the place of the conversation amongst God's people, even. And, I mean, you can't go. I tell you what our telephones have done. It's caused people not to be able to use both hands. I mean, you go in the restaurant. Well, I laughed one day when that one was open there, Pilot Best Western there. Me and Dorothy went over there to eat breakfast. And about six or seven people come in and sat at one table, and every one of them come in, didn't even speak to one another. They all sat down, and the first thing they did, pull their phone out. I don't know if they're talking to anyone. They might have been texting one another. But I told her, I said, I want you to look at there. I said, that beats all of it. And even when they was trying to eat, they'd pick up a fork and then lay it down, pick up their phone. And you couldn't hold a cat head biscuit and a fork and a phone. Something had to go, you know. It's just ridiculous what we've come down to. And the sad part, and I'm not talking about against phone. I still got a good phone, a flip phone. But nevertheless, what's happened here, we've rooted God out.
1: Yes.
0: We've allowed the world to root God out.
1: Yep.
0: Hey, and it's not just in the rest. They come to church, do the same thing. They're proud of it. I mean, they hold it up right in front of you. They want the preacher enough. Now, I realize some people's got the Bible on there. I can appreciate that. But what he's saying, I want you to do that. I want you to teach them diligent to the children and talk of them when thou sittest in thine house, when thou walkest by the way, when thou liest down, and when thou risest up. Some children today, you can't even get their attention. They'll walk by and say, hey, well, I'll catch you later. They just keep on walking. They don't pay a bit more attention to you than nothing. And that's the way it is in society we live in today. In verse 8, he said, and thou shalt bind them for a sign upon thine hand. They shall be as frontlets between thine eyes. Thou shalt write them upon the post of thy house and on thy gate. What he says, all around your house and out in the front yard and on the gate and everywhere else, just put it on you, the Word of God. And you teach it. Now, back in that verse 4, he said, hear, O Israel, the Lord our God is one Lord. That don't sound strange, but it's kind of strange in a way. He said, the Lord our God is one Lord. Well, we know God as Father, Son, and Holy Ghost.
1: Yeah.
0: And he says he's one Lord. You see, that's all capitalized. Every letter in there is capitalized. Now, we're blessed to hear the Word of God, to have the Word of God. That is able to improve our lives. But this word one, now, don't be too strict with me. I'm not an English major or anything like that. And we're cutting right there. Time is running out on us, and you have been listening to the Looking for Jesus broadcast. I've been your host, Brother Jerry Perdue, and a message I preached at Grace Baptist Church some time ago. Hope it's been a help to you, and trust that you'll write us, Jerry Perdue, 453 Quaker Church Road, Siloam, North Carolina, zip code 27047. Father, take the messages for thy glory. Save those sinners on the road to hell. Jesus' name I pray.

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0: We would like to recognize a radio day sponsor for this Wednesday, June the 3rd. It is Scotty and Tiffany Bullins. They do this in honor of their 26th wedding anniversary. And they say, thank you, Lord, for taking care of us and for all your blessings. The Radio Day sponsor helps with the listener's portion of our broadcast day. And on this Wednesday, June 3rd, it is Scotty and Tiffany Bullins. They do this in honor of their 26th wedding anniversary. And they say, thank you, Lord, for taking care of us and all your blessings.

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Hello, friend. This is Pastor Tommy Wentzel, and this is the Search in the Scriptures broadcast from the Unity Baptist Church here in Kannapolis, North Carolina. The Bible said in Psalm 34 and verse number 3, "Oh, magnify the Lord with me, and let us exalt his name together." As we come into your place of listening today, friend, that's exactly what we desire to do. We hope the broadcast will be a blessing and an encouragement to your heart. As we go back to a message now in just a few minutes, preached live from the pulpit of the Unity Baptist Church, hope you'll get your Bibles and turn to the Scriptures as we search them together. Let's have a song on the broadcast now. May the Lord bless you as you listen at this time.

0: and we thank God for that good song on the broadcast today. And friends, such an honor and a blessing to come in your place of listening with the wonderful Word of God. We're going to Genesis chapter 18, verse 19, where God said of Abraham, "For I know him that he will command his children and his household after him, and they shall keep the way of the Lord to do justice and judgment, that the Lord may bring upon Abraham that which he hath spoken of him." I'm preaching this week on a father's testimony. Get your Bible, turn to Genesis 18. As we search the scriptures together.
1: When you go through the record that precedes this chapter in your Bible, in fact, his life brings us full circle through all the experience that a godly man should have. And so we're able to see from Abraham's testimony here the plan and the purpose of God for a man that takes the place that God desires for him to take in the scripture. I believe we could take a glimpse from his record in God's word and see what God made Abraham. First of all, Abraham is a saved man. In fact, the Bible said in Genesis 12 and verse number 1, "Now the Lord had said unto Abram, get thee out of thy country and from thy kindred and from thy father's house unto a land that I will show thee." At Acts chapter 7, even in the history of Stephen's sermon, he talked about how God called Abraham out of Ur of the Chaldees. Ur of the Chaldees was a land full of heathenies. And when Abraham was there, and in these days, he was a heathen like everybody else in the land. He worshiped the same idol gods. He lived the same immoral life until the God of heaven, the God of glory, called him out of the depths of heathenism. Isn't it wonderful to know that there has to be a time in your life when the call of God to salvation comes, when God calls you out of heathenism, and God forms a personal relationship with you through the new birth. And the Bible lets us know clearly in the New Testament that Abraham was saved by faith. Not only that, he's called out of the darkness of Ur of the Chaldees. You'll find out that the chief god of Ur of the Chaldees was one called the moon god. Get this now. His name was S-I-M. The moon god Sin. And that's the god that they worship in Ur of the Chaldees. That's still the god that America worships today. In fact, America still is infatuated with all types of sin, all types of wickedness, all types of idolatry. And many of them today are bowing down at a shrine. It's somewhere at the place of their choosing. Oh, it's a more sophisticated idol than it was in the day of Ur of the Chaldees. Oh, but thank God there was a day when God called Abraham out of darkness into his marvelous life. It was a day when, thank God, when he left heathenism and when he left the darkness of the God called Sin, and he came out into a divine relationship. And the Hebrew writer said when he left Ur of the Chaldees that he was looking for a city. Hallelujah. Oh, bless his holy name. And he looked for a city which had foundations, whose builder and maker was God. And here's a man that was a saved man. He left because of a call, and he looked for a city. Hallelujah. Here's a man that entered into a personal relationship with God. Amen. Not only that, as you study Abraham's life, not only is there here the salvation of his soul, in the 12th chapter, there also is the symbols of his sojourn. In the 12th chapter of Genesis, verse 8, "And he removed from thence unto a mountain on the east of Bethel, and pitched his tent, having Bethel on the west, and Hai on the east. And the Bible said, and there he builded an altar unto the Lord, and called upon the name of the Lord." That is the Bible. Bible said he pitched his tent. Why? That tent was a reminder that Abraham was not at home. Oh, he was a pilgrim and a stranger and a sojourner. Somebody help me preach a little bit. That tent reminded him that he did not belong to this world, but thank God that he belonged to another world. And the Bible said he pitched his tent, and the Bible said he built there an altar unto the Lord. That's because he had a personal relationship with heaven. He had a relationship with the God of glory. And listen, friend, it was not just an occasional thing, but he intended on calling on the name of the Lord. Oh, I bless his holy name. It's good to get to a place where you can have a personal altar. It's good to get to a place where prayer is not an unusual noise. Now I want to say Abraham pitched his tent. Nowadays, modern fathers are pitching their altars and trying to build bigger tents. That's why they ditched the house of God. That's why they abandoned the house of the Lord. Why? It's because church comes second and the tent becomes first. The house they live in here is far more important than anything that should be obtained in the spiritual realm. And so Abraham, we see in his life the salvation of his soul. We see the symbols of his sojourn. Abraham was a saved man. What about you, Daddy? I may not be able to say a whole lot. I cannot say I've amassed an entire amount of wealth in this world. I cannot tell you that my IQ exceeds anybody in this building. I cannot tell you I've obtained to be in the who's who in our society. But I can tell you this. I can tell you I've been to Calvary. I can tell you that I've been born of God. I can tell you I've been washed in the blood. I know what it's like to have my sins forgiven. I know what it's like to have my name written down in the Lamb's Book of Life. Abraham was a saved man. Not only that, Abraham was a separated man. In Genesis chapter 13, the time come where Abraham had to separate himself from his worldly nephew Lot. In fact, Abraham and Lot separated. You say, preacher, they were family. They sure were, but they had to separate. And unusually so, Abraham gave Lot the choice, and Lot took what he wanted. What Lot wanted was what belonged to Sodom, to look towards Sodom and to live in Sodom. Abraham's worldly nephew moved closer and closer to Sodom until he moved away from Uncle Abraham, the only person, as far as we know from the scripture, that prayed for him and tried to help him and tried to be a blessing to him. You'd think a young man would come to the point where he'd look back and realize, Uncle Abraham's trying to help me. Uncle Abraham loves me. Uncle Abraham's trying to point me to God. I've watched him build altars. I've watched him walk with God. I've watched him live for God. You'd think that Lot would have come to the place where spiritual values really meant something to him. And if it wasn't for Peter's testimony that he had a righteous soul, we really even wonder if Lot had ever even really been saved at all. And yet the Bible tells us that there came a time in their life that they separated. Genesis 13, 14, and the Lord said unto Abram, after that Lot was separated from him, lift up now thine eyes and look from the place where thou art, northward and southward and eastward and westward. For all the land which thou seest, to thee will I give it, and to thy seed forever. Oh, Lot chose what he thought was going to be the very best thing he could have. And it wound up backfiring on him because God said, now, Abram, you've looked out there and you let Lot make the first choice. He said, now look everywhere you can. He said, it's all yours. Oh, yes. I tell you what, I thank God that God's hand is still able to do what man cannot do. And Abraham became a separated man. At first in Genesis 13, 1 through 4, he separated himself from Egypt and then he separated himself from Lot. Why? Because Abraham had to go on walking with God. Amen. Now I'm going to say this. If you want to walk like the world and act like the world and talk like the world, a person that's really saved, eventually your life is going to go in opposite directions. You say that's bad. No, it's good. Don't ever apologize for going with God. I'm not going that way. You say, well, they're like the world. I know they're like the world, but I'm not going that way. The path God has chosen me to be on is an opposite path. I cannot help that they chose for the world. I'm sure it meant something to Abraham's heart to realize. Lot made his choice for this world. And my friend, the end of that is all very clear in God's word. Abraham's life and his legacy is still held up before God. And you know that Lot lost everything. He lost it all. He lost his wife. He lost his family. He lost everything he invested.
0: Well, friend, our time's coming on today on the broadcast. We praise the Lord that you're there by the radio. We hope you'll tune in for the Unity Baptist broadcast as we search the scriptures together. If you'd like a copy of this message, you can write us here at the church at 401 East 16th Street, Kannapolis, North Carolina, 28083. 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
0: And welcome to the broadcast today. We'll begin the program with a song from one of our services. Our youth choir comes around and sings for us the song entitled, God is My Refuge. Hope it'll be a blessing to you as they sing for us today.

0: Amen. Thank you, young people, for that wonderful message in song. And now for today's message, again, we turn to Job chapter 3. We're looking at verse 25 and verse 26. Listen to the words of Job. For the thing which I greatly feared is come upon me, and that which I was afraid of is come unto me. I was not in safety, neither had I yet rest, neither was I quiet, yet trouble came. The message is entitled by those last three words, yet trouble came. Now know that Job spoke these words during extreme physical pain and suffering, and the very throes of death had seized upon him, and in anguish of heart, he's speaking these words to his friends as he reflects on how things were even before this calamity came. He said, the thing which I greatly feared is come. Well, as I think about yet trouble came, we spoke of Job's dread. I believe even before it happened that Job had a dread about losing his family. He even dreaded losing his fitness. But I think most of all, Job dreaded losing his favor with God. Then secondly, not only Job's dread, but yesterday we started this, we talked about Job's diligence. Now, here upon examining verse 26, we can see that Job didn't think himself to be safe, secure, and serene, but he had enough wisdom to be diligent in praying, and he wasn't careless or have a carefree attitude, but he's diligent in his praying and trying to stay right and do right. His activity and attitude, rather, was not one of apathy, but of diligence. We're going to pick up with that as we join the services by way of recording live at Mount Sinai Baptist Church.
1: He said, I wasn't in safety. I neither had I rest, neither was I quiet. I see brother and sister, and he said, hey, I didn't just sit idle. I didn't just take a nonchalant attitude about the thing. Brother and sister, he had activities that he engaged in. He had a family, but he didn't sit idly by. Back to verse 5 of chapter 1. Man, he's making intercessory prayer, sacrifices, and in behalf of his children. He's not just sitting idly by. His activities suggest that he's diligent. He's doing all that he can to keep his life in divine favor. He's doing all, and his family, he's doing all that he can. Job's diligence. He said, I was not in safety. Neither had I rest, neither was I quiet. In other words, he said, man, I was trying to pray. I was trying to practice righteousness. Man, I was still trying to do the will of God, to praise God, to worship God, to serve God. Said, I wasn't quiet. I didn't just lay off over somewhere and become spiritually lazy and indifferent. I didn't come apathetic. And no, he said, I wasn't quiet. I wasn't quiet. He's a man of a right attitude and a man of righteous activities. Job's diligence. But then in this verse, I see Job's dilemma. He said, well, I wasn't in safety, neither had a rest, neither was I quiet. I prayed, I studied, I did all I could to stay right with God. I interceded for my family, I walked in integrity, I did that which was right. I tried to honor God every way I could. And now this term, yet trouble came. Some erroneously have the idea that if they pay all their tithes, if they're faithful to the church, if they're faithful in studying and praying and witnessing and dedicated to in the Christian life, that somehow or another they're shielded from calamities coming their way. But who among us has arisen to such integrity as the man Job? None. I don't know of any here. Godly people here, yes. Some of the best in the world living here, yes. My own estimation, none of us have come up to his integrity. Could you claim the title perfect? I know it means mature, fully grown, upright, eschewing evil, and that be the testimony of God? I don't think any of us can really wear that badge or title. Could we accept as we have that positionally in Christ, wear that? Certainly, amen. But practically, I know what you're made out of. You're made out of the same stuff I am. Job was made out of too, but man, what a man of faith. And here, as you think about Job and brother and sister, the dilemma, yet trouble came. Now, I think we ought to have a fear of God, you know, and that our fear of God ought to keep us straight. I mean, I fear God's chastening hand. I really do. I don't want to get in the woodshed with God. I don't. I want to stay out of the woodshed. I really do. And that's, brother and sister, I'm telling you what, that itself is a motivation in my life to try to live right. I don't want to get in trouble with God. I don't want to get in the woodshed with God. Well, there's nothing wrong with that attitude. I believe that's a healthy attitude. I believe that's exactly right, a healthy attitude to have. Fear God. I look at Nehemiah, and you know, there's some fellas who were rulers in Nehemiah's day that were pulling some crooked deals and taking advantage of the people in their situation of straits and financially taking advantage of them. But old Nehemiah said, now I could, but he said, so did not I, because I feared the Lord.
2: Amen.
1: And there's a lot of things that I do not do because I fear the Lord. I don't want to get in this woodshed. I don't want to bring judgment on me. But now here's the dilemma of this thing. Job was not in the woodshed. Job was not being chastised.
2: Right. Amen. Right.
1: Brother and sister, Job faces a dilemma. And he didn't have anybody to compare himself with in the days gone by. Now thank God you and I have. We go through something we don't know what we're going through with. We're living right. We're praying right. We're tithing. We're faithful to the house of God. We're faithful to our family. We're trying to do right. We're not perfect. We acknowledge that. We try to keep our sins confessed up and all that. And then trouble comes. Well, thank God we can run and say, well, thank God Job was a righteous man. And look all that he... And we get a little comfort for that. But remember, Job's kind of the first on the line there. He didn't have anybody else to look at who had gone through all that he had gone through to get comfort from. And so I would say Job is in a time of dilemma. Yet, in spite of me not being quiet and being still and being idle, in spite of me being active and having the right attitude, yet trouble came.
2: Right. Yes, sir.
1: Now, I don't want this to discourage you, but it can happen.
2: Yes, sir.
1: It can happen. Well, sometimes I fluctuate. On a personal note, sometimes I fluctuate in this thing that I'm in. I'm still in it, long in it. And it's not as easy as you might think. Praise God for the distance we've come. We had a back set this past week. Man, I had one of the hardest weeks I've ever had in my life this past week. But I would say, a lot of times I think, well, it's judgment. Well, you say, well, Brother Rudy, you don't know me like I know me, and I know the Lord knows me. Sometimes I think it's judgment. But then, again, as I think about it and look at it and see all that's happened to me and all that's, you know, I wasn't out of the will of God. I was in the will of God, preaching the Word, in revival meeting the week before, in revival meeting that week. I wasn't down there declaring heresy. I was down there preaching the book, the blood, the blessed hope, declaring the counsels of God, representing my Lord, telling the old, old story. And had a church praying. You women prayed around the clock all those days in that year earlier for my wife to be touched and healed. You prayed and loved her. I tried to preach. Now, I'm a fleshly man. I know I have failures. And if that bothers you, for me to confess that, I know what I'm made of. And He does. If there is any semblance of holiness in us, it is what He has produced.

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Please join us again at the same time tomorrow for another Sounds from Sinai radio broadcast. Now, if you'd like a copy of today's message in its entirety, then simply write us here at Mount Sinai Baptist Church, 830 Country Club Road, Pickens, South Carolina, zip 29671. 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That address again, Mount Sinai Baptist Church, 830 Country Club Road, Pickens, South Carolina, zip 29671. And now, until we meet again on tomorrow's broadcast, this is Pastor Rudy Smith saying, may the Lord bless you, is our prayer.

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1: Jesus said, "Verily, verily, I say unto you, he that heareth my word and believeth on him that sent me hath everlasting life and shall not come into condemnation, but is passed from death unto life." What a blessed truth that is, that those of us who were dead in our relationship and communion and fellowship with God are now made nigh by the blood of his cross. Aren't you glad today for life in Jesus Christ? And we're new creatures in Christ. Therefore, if any man be in Christ, he is a new creature. Old things have passed away, and behold, all things are become new.
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2: 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And on this Wednesday, June 3rd, it is Scotty and Tiffany Bullins. They do this in honor of their 26th wedding anniversary. And they say, "Thank you, Lord, for taking care of us and all your blessings."

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3: Thank you, and greetings, radio friends. 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I praise the Lord for this open door, this heaven-bought privilege that our Lord allows us day after day together by the radio and study His precious Word together. I trust that if it's at all possible, you'll take the time out, get your Bible, and follow along with us as we open the Word of God together today. We're turning in our Bible again, the book of 1 John, chapter number 1, and I'm reading verse number 8, 9, and 10. Hear the Word of God said, "If we say that we have no sin, we deceive ourselves, and the truth is not in us. If we confess our sins, He is faithful and just to forgive us our sins and to cleanse us from all unrighteousness. If we say that we have not sinned, we make Him a liar, and His word is not in us." And again, I want to just mention the sin in verse number 8. If we say that we have no sin, this speaks of our nature, our being. And then in verse number 10, if we say that we have not sinned, this speaks of the sins of our behavior. You see, we're not only sinners by behavior, we're sinners by birth. Our very human nature is sin. Our body is corrupt. The flesh is wicked in the eyes of a thrice holy God. But regardless, the sin, whether it be our nature or our behavior, if we confess our sin, He is faithful and just to forgive us our sin and to cleanse us from all unrighteousness. We're dealing with a subject dealing with our sins. And we're looking in the Word of God and finding what the believer is to do when he sins after he is saved by the grace of God. I say again, the only thing that a sinner can do is come to the Lord Jesus Christ, be saved by the grace of God, and that will take care of all of his sin of his past. You see, the moment that God saves a sinner in the blood of the Lord Jesus Christ, there is redemption. That deals with a sinner's purchase. In the blood of Christ, there is remission. That deals with a sinner's past. In the blood of Christ, there is reconciliation. That deals with the sinner's peace. And in the blood of Christ, there is recognition. That deals with the prayer life. Let me take just a moment and review where we were at on yesterday and then move on in our study of the Word of God today. I described on yesterday the categories of sins that a believer might commit. And we looked at them in the Word of God. And let me just mention them briefly. We see in the Word of God there is the word sin. And that word basically means to miss the mark or to come short. And you've got a good description of that in Romans 3:23. For all have sinned and come short of the glory of God. We have all missed the mark on God's standard of righteousness. We have failed. We've come short of the glory of God. Then there's the word iniquity, which basically means a violation of God's holy law. And then there's the word transgression, which means to step over without regard to God's revealed will. God says, don't do this, then you go ahead and do it. That is transgression. And then there's the word wickedness, which includes a vicious disposition with evil deeds. And there is a possibility that each of us commit those sins even after we're saved. And so we look then at the Word of God to understand what sin means. And I pointed out to you four definitions from the New Testament. First of all, in 1 John chapter 3, verse number 4, we learn, "For sin is the transgression of the law." God simply said, "Thou shalt not," and you go ahead and do it anyway. Then you commit a transgression against God. Then the Bible said, 1 John 5:17, "For all unrighteousness is sin. If it's right, it's right. If it's wrong, it's wrong. If it's right, do it. If it's not right, then do not do it, because it's sin for you to do so." Then we learn in Romans chapter number 14, verse number 23, "For whatsoever is not of faith is sin." Let me just take a moment and elaborate upon that verse. It is amazing what this Bible says about faith. For example, the Bible said in the book of Hebrews chapter number 11, verse number 6, "For without faith it is impossible to please God. He that cometh to God must believe that he is, and that he is a rewarder of them that diligently seek him." And the Bible said, "Whatsoever is not of faith is sin." So it's a wicked sin for you and I not to believe God. And then the Bible said in James chapter 4, verse number 17, "Therefore to him that knoweth to do good and doeth it not, to him it is sin." You see, it's not what I think is sin, and it's not what you think is sin. It's not even what some church leader says is sin that really matters, but it's what the Bible says. So the Bible gives us these four basic definitions of sin. Sin is a transgression of the law. All unrighteousness is sin. Whatsoever is not of faith is sin. And to him that knoweth to do good and doeth it not, to him it is sin. That's the explanation of the believer's sin. Now we move to the second thought of our study, and we're going to look at the effect of the believer's sin. What happens in the relationship of the believer when he sins against God? Does he lose his salvation? No. Does he lose his standing? No. Let me just say this. There are those who are of the Arminian doctrine. They either add to grace to produce salvation, or they add the grace to preserve salvation. But it's amazing, when they lose their salvation, they never require them to be saved again. I remember some years ago, one of the great leaders in their movement that was well known across the country fell in the wicked sin. And they talked about restoring him, but they never did talk about him being saved again the second time. Of course, there is no such thing, but it just proves the error of their doctrine. Our sinlessness did not produce our salvation, so our sinfulness will not destroy and do away with our salvation. And again, friend, I'm not speaking of a license to sin, but I'm simply saying to you that sin in the life of the believer does not destroy our salvation. It does not destroy our relationship that we have with God in the manner of a father-son relationship. What does it do? Listen to me carefully. Sin in the life of a believer destroys our fellowship, but not our sonship. I had the wonderful privilege of growing up in a Christian home with a precious father and a precious mother. Now, my father and I did not always have fellowship, but we always had relationship as far as father-son is concerned. I love my daddy. I was close to my daddy, and I still hold precious memories of my daddy and hold him precious to my heart. But he's in heaven now. But friend, listen, when I did wrong, it never did destroy my sonship, but it sure did hurt our fellowship until I got over the punishment that my daddy gave me. And that's the way it is in the life of a believer. Sin does not destroy our sonship. It destroys our fellowship. You see, our sonship is based upon our birth. Our fellowship is based upon our behavior. Now, what are you saying, preacher? Listen to me. I am a Christian by birth. I am not saved by behavior. I am saved by birth. Jesus said to Nicodemus, and of course in the Word of God, he says it to all of us, except the man be born again, he cannot see the kingdom of God. And he said again in John 3:7, marvel not that I said unto thee, you must be born again. Our sonship is based upon a birth, but our fellowship is based upon our behavior, how we live, and whether it pleases God and honors God or not, it will determine our fellowship. But our sonship is based upon our birth. We've been born again into the family of God. Then listen to this. Our sonship is based upon His finished work. Now listen to me. I am not saved by anything I've ever done, that I am doing, or that I shall ever do. I am saved because of the finished work of Christ at Calvary, in His death, then His burial, and then His resurrection. I am complete in Him, and you cannot add to completeness. I am saved because of what He did, and not because of what I have done. My sonship is based upon His finished work. My fellowship is based upon my faithful walk. If I walk with God faithfully, we enjoy great fellowship together. But if I allow sin in my life and I'm disobedient to the will of God and the Word of God, then my fellowship is not what it ought to be. But my sonship is based upon His finished work. My fellowship is based upon my faithful walk. And then listen to this. Our sonship is based upon Christ's righteousness. But our fellowship is based upon our own righteousness. As far as the Son of God being sons of God is concerned, we who are saved are sons of God by the imputed righteousness of the Lord Jesus Christ. The Bible said in Titus 3:5, not by works of righteousness which we have done, but according to His mercy, He saved us by the washing of regeneration and renewing of the Holy Ghost. So what is the effect of sin in the life of the believer? It destroys our fellowship, but not our sonship. Our sonship is based upon our birth. Our fellowship is based upon our behavior. Our sonship is based upon His finished work. Our fellowship is based upon our faithful walk. Our sonship is based upon Christ's righteousness, but our fellowship is based upon our righteousness. So sin destroys fellowship, not sonship. Father, take the word, use it to your glory. I pray in Jesus' name, amen and amen.
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0: Bible college. I didn't take Pandemic 101 to help me pastor through it.
1: None of us had ever been through that before. We pray we never go through it again. Isn't that right? Amen? I was trying to pastor through that. Vax, no vax, mask, no mask. How much distance between this person, that person. You know, everybody had their own opinion, and I'm trying to ask God for wisdom to work my way through and asking you for grace, and you gave it. You're a gracious congregation. COVID took from us people that we loved. Took my father, my wife's father. It took members of our church that I dearly miss and loved. Through that, as I was trying to pastor you through that, God gave me a verse. If you've ever received a card of maybe condolence from me personally, or maybe a time where I've prayed for you, usually I will try to remember a year after a person's a loved one has passed, and they'll get a note from me, and at the bottom of it, when I sign my name, I put this little verse, Psalm 55, verse 22. This is what sustained me. Cast thy burden upon the Lord, and He shall sustain thee. Didn't say He might sustain you. Didn't say He could sustain you. It said He shall sustain you. That's a promise. That's something to trust. God's promises are available to you, and they are infallible. That means when I anchor myself to the promises of God, listen, humans may fail me, words may fail me, philosophy may fail me, platitudes may fail me, but this book will never fail me, and my God will never fail me. He will sustain me. That's what He said. He'll sustain you. He shall never suffer the righteous to be moved. Because here's what happens. When our world turns upside down, Satan wants to move you. He wants to move your confidence, your trust away from God. He wants to move you away from what's right and true and godly. He wants to move you away from the people of God and the worship of God and the work of God and a walk with God. He wants to move you from your Bible and prayer and praise and thanksgiving. He doesn't want you to know God's peace and God's comfort and God's strength. He wants to move you away from God, because see, turmoil, trial, trouble will either move us to God or it'll move us away from God. And when we put our trust in Him and cast our burden on Him, He shall never suffer the righteous to be moved. A confident trust in Jesus, friend, and His promises will enable us. It'll make us immovable. It'll make us unshakable. It'll help us to say, I shall not be moved. Another verse that God gave me was Isaiah 26, verses 13 and 14. That will keep him in perfect peace. Aren't you glad that God's peace isn't just peace, it's perfect peace? Whose mind, His thought processes are stayed on thee, because He trusteth in thee. Trust ye in the Lord forever. Don't ever stop trusting. Come what may, trust. Because He trusteth in thee. Trust ye in the Lord forever. For in the Lord Jehovah is everlasting strength. We find strength. We find fortitude. We find courage. We find help. We find hope. Jesus said, ye believe in God. You believe the Father. Believe me. Trust me. Friend, can I tell you, in those moments when you don't think you can take another step, in those moments you don't think you can go on, in those moments you don't know what to do, you need to trust. How many times have we heard it said, and it's true, it's not trite. Peace is not the absence of trouble, but the presence of Jesus. It's true. But let me help you understand something. Peace is not a feeling. It's not a feeling. We want the feelings of turmoil to go away. We want them to subside. But that's not what God's peace does. It does go away in time. But in the midst of it, when we're in the fog, you're going to feel the turmoil. That's not what God's peace is. God's peace is an inner calm. It's an inner confidence that knows that my Heavenly Father has this. What might be bigger than me is not bigger than Him. What might be greater than me is not greater than Him. I don't know the way, but He does. It's called trust. You see, God's answer for your hurting heart is to trust Him. He'll see you through. When you don't think you can take another step, the Bible says when we trust in the Lord Jehovah, He is everlasting strength. Our trust in the living God fuels us to go on when we don't think we can. Because He's going to see us through. Number one, Jesus answered a hurting heart. Number two, He's the answer to a fearing heart. Because as we look at the passage, not only were they hurting, they felt abandoned and forsaken by the Lord. And there's times we feel that way. We're saying, God, where are You? We don't feel You. Jesus didn't say, feel me. He said, trust me, remember? But they were also fearing for their future. Look at verse number 27, would you? Jesus said, peace I leave with you. My peace I give unto you. Not as the world giveth, give I unto you. God's peace is not like the fleeting momentary peace that you get from the world. Alright? It's something that's permanent, perfect, lasting, strengthening. Alright? And then he goes on, let not your heart be troubled. There it is again. That's how troubled they were. They're struggling. Neither let it be what, church? Afraid. They weren't just hurting in the present, they were fearing for the future. You got to remember, everything in their lives that seemed so solid, so certain, had now become shaken and uncertain. They were imagining a throne. They were imagining 12 smaller thrones, them ruling with Jesus over the 12 tribes of Israel. They're imagining Rome being destroyed. They're imagining freedom that's coming to their nation. They're imagining all of these things that Jesus hasn't promised them. Oh, He promised a kingdom. He did. But He didn't promise it right then. That's where they missed it. Oh, there's a coming kingdom. Thy kingdom come. It's coming. But there had to be a cross before there could be a kingdom. And that's the part they missed. That's the part they missed. And they're shaken and they're uncertain. And there's times that things in our life seem so solid and so certain. And just with a phone call, with just a momentary change in life, and it becomes shaken and uncertain. You know what? Just one tick of the stock market can determine between retirement and no retirement. One sickness can wipe out the nest egg. There's nothing in this world that is solid and certain except what we have in Jesus. And the Lord Jesus calms their fears by reminding them of something. He shifts their focus away from this world to the world to come. Look at verse number 2. Would you please look what He says? In My Father's house are many mansions. Guys, this isn't all there is to it. If it were not so, I would have told you. I go to prepare a place for you. I love this word place. It doesn't mean a place to visit. You know, there's some places I go and they're nice places to visit, but I don't want to stay there. But when it comes to this word that Jesus is preparing, the place Jesus is preparing, He's saying, fellas, I'm not going to prepare a place for you to come visit Me. I'm preparing a place for you to come and remain with Me, dwell with Me, stay with Me, never to be parted again. Did you see that? Look at verse 3. And if I go and prepare a place for you, watch these next words, I will come again. Fellas, listen, this is not the end. And receive you unto Myself, that where I am, there ye may be also. What a promise. He shifts their focus to a place called heaven. And He was reminding them that this earth, what we have here, is not all there is to it. That there is coming a place that is lasting, that is permanent, that is solid, that is certain. That's what He's saying. Jesus said, it was My Father's house. David called it the house of the Lord. Paul called it paradise. People talk about an earthly paradise, and I get that. And there's some places that people find is a place of solitude, a place of comfort, a place of enjoyment. But friend, that's not a heavenly paradise. You see, that's a place we visit. This is a place we stay. You see the difference? And he goes on to say, the Bible tells us that Abraham looked for a city that had foundations, something that was lasting. Abraham understood that nothing in this world lasts. It's all transitory. It's all temporal. No matter how much of the world's wealth, no matter how much of the world's stuff, no matter how much of the world's happiness that I amass in life, it will pass. But that world lasts. That's what he's saying. I'm glad for the children of God we can call it home. It's a reminder that this world is not our home, that we're citizens of another country, a heavenly country. I like the songwriter who said, this world's not my home, I'm just a passing through. My treasures are laid up somewhere beyond the blue. The angels beckon me from heaven's open doors, and I can't feel at home in this world anymore. And I believe that there's times that we become unsettled in life to keep us from getting too settled in this world. If the pandemic did anything, it detached us because the world wasn't fun anymore. Don't drive your tent peg too deep in this world. It'll disappoint you. It'll disappoint you. Remember, dear child of God, that you're a pilgrim.
2: 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It is Scotty and Tiffany Bullins. They do this in honor of their 26th wedding anniversary. 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And on this Wednesday, June 3rd, it is Scotty and Tiffany Bullins. They do this in honor of their 26th wedding anniversary. And they say, thank you, Lord, for taking care of us and all your blessings.

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2: The current temperature 65 degrees.

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2: 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And I read to you the verse from 1 Samuel chapter number 12, verse 20.